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It's not time to make a change. Just relax, take it easy. You're still young, that's your fault. There's so much you have to know.

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1: It's 7 o'clock. I'm Quisha Conley. The Taoiseach isn't in favour of a united Ireland. Micheál Martin says the idea of a going-it-alone approach would be very problematic and very regressive in terms of unity. The Taoiseach says both governments need to cooperate when it comes to Northern Ireland.
2: It's because of the British-Irish government working together that created the Good Friday Agreement. Remember Downing Street Declaration, John Major and Albert Reynolds, Bertie Ahern and Tony Blair. It's that. And I always remember the late Martin Mensah saying it to me when I attended British Irish. It's the two governments have to work in lockstep to ensure progress in the north.
1: Denmark's foreign minister insists a new deal with the US over Greenland respects his country's red lines. US President Donald Trump says America has gained permanent control over the Arctic island security after months of threatening to seize it. Analysts say the details released so far appear to be very similar to the existing deal, which has been in place since the 1950s. But Danish MP Lars Christian Brask says there are differences.
3: The 1951 agreement was made between Denmark and the US. There wasn't any Greenlandic politicians involved. And that's a different to this transaction because the Greenlanders have been there the whole negotiating term. So a diplomatic and political win for Greenland.
1: The Minister for Foreign Affairs and Trade will travel to New York today to attend United Nations High Level Week next week. Minister Helen McEntee's visit will include attending events, holding bilateral meetings with counterparts and engaging with representatives of the Irish community and business leaders. Fiona Ash reports.
4: Helen McEntee says that during her visit to New York, she will underline Ireland's commitment to strengthening multilateralism and the international legal order. The Minister will co-host an event on Afghanistan in collaboration with the Malala Fund and lay a wreath at the 9/11 memorial to mark the recent 25th anniversary of the September 11th attacks. She will also speak at a high-level ministerial event on ensuring accountability for Ukraine. Trade meetings to promote Ireland's reputation as a top European destination for investment will also be a key part of her visit.
1: The Taoiseach has indicated tax breaks for childminders could be on the cards in next year's budget. Simon Harris says it would apply to childminders who work out of their own homes. People who provide childminding services out of their own homes can earn up to €15,000 a year tax-free, according to the Irish Independent. However, it would only benefit childminders who look after less than three children. The White House has denied access to journalists from CNN, MS Now and Politico, following through on the US president's announcement he'd banned them from the building's grounds. Media teams from the three news outlets say their press passes were confiscated on Saturday morning when they went to the White House. They've indicated they may contest the ban on the grounds it conflicts with the US Constitution's First Amendment protections for free speech and a free press. President Donald Trump has also threatened to ban other media outlets from the White House. And Ed Sheeran has spoken about taking difficult decisions and making mistakes as he performed for the first time since all his support acts withdrew from his current US stadium tour. It's after US rapper Macklemore was dropped by the promoters following comments he made in support of Palestine during an earlier show in New Jersey. There was a small pro-Palestine protest near the venue last night in Philadelphia where Ed Sheeran shared his views at the start of his now solo gig.
5: What happened in Israel and at a no music festival on October 7th was horrific and compounded centuries of Jewish pain. What is happening in Gaza is catastrophic and unjustifiable and disproportionate.
1: And that's the latest news update at 4 minutes past seven.
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8: Welcome to The Farm Show. On the programme this evening, we'll have news of a specifically important and very successful farm walk that's scheduled for Johnstown next week. Elsewhere, we'll have our MART reports, we'll have diary items, but let's start first with what else, only the National Ploughing Championships, where I've cherry-picked a range of interviews that I conducted over the 3 days.
9: I'm here at the Certified Irish Angus Schools Competition Arena, and there's Kilkenny people have skin in the game, Loretta pupils. You might introduce yourselves first of all.
10: Hello, I'm Keelan.
11: Hello, I'm Rachel.
9: Now, what have you won?
11: 5 Angus calves.
9: What's the intention? You get to keep these?
11: Yeah, we keep them and wear them for a year and incorporate them into our project and just highlight to our school the importance of food origin and showing them the journey from farm to fork.
9: Rachel, we spoke about this before you came into studio. You had to go through a huge process to win this competition.
11: We had to make an application video, and then from there we got into live interviews in Moor Park in County Cork, where we got interviewed by a member from KEPAC, a member from ABP and the Certified Irish Angus. From there then we got through to Crow Park, so there was 50 schools in Crow Park, and we displayed our project to judges, and a panel of judges came around and asked us different questions, and then we were delighted to be picked as one of the 5 finalists.
9: And Keelan, where are you going to keep these calves?
11: Yeah, they're going to Rachel's farm up in Tullerone, and yeah, they're going to be well looked after and lots of love.
9: And I presume there'll be a lot of monitoring. You'll have to get certain weight gains and productivity and so on over the year.
11: Yes, so we'll be keep feeding them and keeping an eye on their weights and incorporating them into our project. And it's the first time Loretto Kilkenny have ever entered, so just they're not only our calves, they're Loretto Kilkenny's newest addition, so it's great to have them.
9: Absolutely. And Rachel, you entered this during your transition year, I assume.
11: Yeah, we entered in TY, and yeah, by far it was the best thing that I'd done in TY. It was really worth our while, and yeah, it was a great journey.
9: Either of you thinking of taking up farming as a career or an agri-related career?
11: Well, we both love farming and helping out at home, but I think we both are just seeing what we want to do in life, and this project is a great eye-opener and will show us so many different careers as we get to go to the EU Parliament in Brussels. So, you know, there's so many opportunities within this competition, so we would definitely encourage anyone in transition year to enter.
9: Oh, I hadn't realised you get a trip to the European Parliament, Brussels, beautiful city. Rachel, yourself, you'd consider it as a career option, either farming or agri-related?
11: Yeah, definitely. Look, I suppose we're only in fifth year, like, we'll have to see, but yeah, definitely ag science will be on the cards.
9: Now, I'm just looking at the calves. You certainly have a fine bunch of Angus. Have you a particular preference for Angus, or it's the breed that you entered, the competition you entered?
11: Yeah, we found out about the competition, and we kind of became friends through agriculture, and our class was doing the BC Young Scientist, so we just said we would give it a go, and it's so surreal to be sitting here today, like looking back at ourselves in TY, entering this competition, and now to be sitting here, it's phenomenal, it's amazing.
9: And I know you're front of house here, and it'll be a high temp for the day, but it's a great relaxation as you're entering fifth year, leaving cert if you like.
11: Yeah, definitely. Yeah, we've been in school 2 weeks so far, so it's really nice to get a break for the 3 days. So, look, the ploughing is really good, and we're really enjoying it so far, and we'll continue to enjoy it till Thursday.
9: Keelan, Rachel, thank you very much, and congratulations.
11: Thanks so much, Matt.
9: I'm in the Innovation Arena, part of the Enterprise Ireland umbrella. Speaking of which, Jim Wolfe, chairman of Enterprise Ireland, is with me, and James Maloney, who is in charge of all this innovation. James, just to start with you, first of all, I'm delighted to see you've relocated. You are at the centre of it all.
12: As I call it, Matt, we're on the Rodeo Drive or Park Avenue of the National Ploughing Championships. It's given us a significant spotlight. I think it's a great location for us.
9: It's reflective, really, of the fact that there's a huge footfall every year, increasingly so, at Innovation Arena, but now even more so.
12: I think that's true. We are probably one of the most visited sites in the National Ploughing Championships. and people are coming to look at the new technologies. I think the farming sector are really looking for the drive in efficiency, the digital technologies, and some of the challenges, I'd say, are opportunities in terms of how to use antibiotics more effectively or how to be more efficient in terms of your fertilizer application. And mentioning the AI, I think the digital technologies and the wearable devices now are able to communicate a lot more effectively with the farmer to give more informed decisions. All this data that we have for years and years and years is now getting into a manageable form that farmers can actually work with.
9: Yeah, and sure, since all us fellas have Fitbits now, or some of us anyway, so I don't see why a cow shouldn't have one.
12: A lot of Limerick hurlers have it anyway. It seems to be working for them.
9: Apparently so. Jim Wolfe, I won't put too many hats on you. You've had so many. You put heads together there, what, last year and so for the Kerry demerger, and congratulations. On that.
10: Thank you.
9: It was well worthwhile. But talking about your role as chairman of Enterprise Ireland, this innovation arena started at a low scale, but it's now central to encouraging new developments, new technological and machinery developments.
10: Absolutely. It's a key part of our whole food nutrition sector within Enterprise Ireland. The whole food and nutrition sector in terms of exports is about 17 billion from our client companies. Within that, the ag tech side is about 2 billion in revenue now, just approaching 2 billion in revenue, and 149 companies involved. And the question is, as we discussed many times in Enterprise Ireland, if we weren't doing it, who would? And this is adding value to the farmer. It's creating efficiency. It's helping in the context of sustainability. It's the proper use of animal medicines, not the most efficient use of animal medicines. There's a huge range of applications emerging from this sector here in the ag tech innovation sector. And proud to be involved in it, really and truly, because it's, you know, it's helping farmers do their business more efficiently. Obviously, people, you know, there's an innovation. The development of, if you like, the digital screen back with the iPhone, what has emerged from that? What's emerging now in the past 2 years from AI? Fundamental to our future for more food production in a sustainable manner. And it's what we're about. It's, you know, it's we're adding value to the domestic economy, if you like, in the context of supporting this this sector.
9: Yeah, because a lot of the glamour, if you like, is attached to incoming investment. Whereas there's a huge internal system to grow indigenous industry in Ireland.
10: Yeah. And it's part of our philosophy, it's part of our strategy to 2029 to grow the Irish indigenous sector, to scale it up to what becomes the new Kingspan, the new Glanby, the next Glanby, the next Kerry Group, the next CRH. And, you know, look, there's many fundamentals why companies actually, if you like, cash in, or family businesses cash in, and all of, we have a philosophy and a strategy around scaling that we want to support companies to grow right through and to grow through, you know, to get up to the billion euro in revenue and to be a sustainable indigenous industry, many more of them to emerge. And that's part of our drive at this point in time. Not easy, by the way, because, you know, founding companies often, they want to take the cash off the table at a time of when they might have succession mightn't be evident and so on. But, you know, we're there to help to continue to keep the Irish indigenous sector right.
9: Yeah, just as a final point, I often think, you know, you need to be on the Naas Road or in the middle of Dublin. But you don't. I mean, you've got the McHales, you've got the Dairy Masters on the far-flung edges of the west of Ireland. It just shows if you have the right product and the right determination and the ability, you can grow a business into an international one.
10: Yes, and can I say to you, what's really good in the context of the Enterprise Ireland performance for the past number of years is nearly 69% of the new jobs created were created outside the Dublin base. And this was in every region we saw positive growth. So it is the likes of the ag tech companies in the likes of Mayo, as you referred to there in the context of ag tech hub, if you like. That's where we've seen the growth, not inside in the urban areas. And that's very good from regional development point of view, Matt.
9: I know you've only a minute to spare for me, James Maloney, but you're not going to tell me who's going to win the various categories or the overall awards, but throw a few of the big ones at me, because you've been assessing them here all morning.
12: Yeah, we've a lovely company there in the life sciences, Telenostic. It can identify individual worm species in sheep feces. So that's in the running, so it is, Matt. They're based in Kilkenny. Another company then, we have Terra Nutritech, based in Kildare. They're in the running for a Green Impact Award. And the last one then, we have a couple of young innovators, which are very, very young, final year TY students. And they're coming up with some interesting stuff, Matt, that you wouldn't think. Maybe in a few years' time, they'll be part of a bigger picture or a bigger solution. But definitely, if you're around later on, Matt, I'll give you the scoop.
9: Lovely, lovely, because they're the ones I want to hear about. The ones that are not only growing in scale, but growing in age and expertise and enterprise. But finally, there's another one I saw out there, the stabilizer for the back hitch. It's just such a practical development.
12: Yep, and that's there's two versions of it, actually. There's the RT sales guys, and that concept came from the hedge cutter. You know, the offset reach on a hedge cutter, the stability
9: the sway,
12: on...
9: Yeah.
12: On especially on the cross shaft, that's where the damage happens on it. So that system is, look, instead of using a three-point linkage, you're essentially using a four-point linkage, where you're using the tractor's pickup hitch, or where the drawbar goes, to act as another pivot point to stabilise it.
9: James and Jim, thank you very much.
3: Thank you. KCLR.
9: Dr. Tony Woodcock, you're a native of Kilkenny, actually, out from Coffs Grange, but for the purpose of this interview, you're working in SETU, and the big news from an agricultural perspective, the development and opening of the new veterinary college.
13: Yeah, we're delighted it's up and running. We had our first intake now this September, so great enthusiasm. Everybody is absolutely delighted that it's going. We hired a lot of new staff in preparation for it, and an awful lot of contacts made over the last little while in terms of getting people lined up for taking students on placements and all that kind of thing. So we have our first 40 in, and we're getting settled in, and sure, it's early days yet, but everything is up and running and going well.
9: Great to be able to facilitate. So many people have the abilities, have the points, and want to do veterinary. A lot of them have to travel abroad, so that'll be all the fewer on a basic level who will have to make that journey.
13: Absolutely, absolutely. And one of the things we would have seen in the last couple of years, even here at the Plowin, was... Like I teach on the agriculture course, and obviously those courses are going really well, ag science. But the number of people coming through the doors here asking about veterinary, there was huge interest and there's huge demand. And as you say, for the last number of years, there's been people going to the likes of Hungary and other places as well to try and get that qualification. And it is fantastic now that if they want to, more people can do it closer to home.
9: It's a developing process, obviously, in terms of building facilities and so on, but you have the cohort in place and you're up and running, and things will develop from there.
13: Yeah, so all the infrastructure isn't in place yet, and we knew that at the start. It's designed to work that way. So there's new labs out in Carriganore in behind, if people know our sports campus out there. There's new labs in there, and they're based there a lot now in first year. And obviously the lecture rooms and all on the main Cork Road campus are available. They're spending some time out in Kildalton, but there's new facilities being built in Kildalton as well, and they'll be ready in the next year. And there's a brand new veterinary and pharmacy building going into the Glassworks site in Waterford, and that's in train as well, and that'll be on in the next year or two. So it'll all fall into place as it needs to.
9: And of course, the fact that SETU, the Southeastern University, is based in and around Waterford, Kildalton, only a few miles up the road, it's got commercial farming and over a wide spectrum of animals. It's the perfect marriage.
13: Yeah, look, our link with Kildalton goes back over 40 years, and it's one of the things that we always say. We couldn't run the courses that we run in the way that we do without our link with Kildalton. It's something we value massively, and that's only becoming stronger and stronger with the likes of the veterinary coming on board. But it's not a new link, and we work very closely with Tim and James and Anne-Marie and all the staff out there. The staff are brilliant, the facilities are fantastic. And our students in Ag and Ag Science have gone out there 2-3 days a week for as long as the courses are running, and the veterinary course is going to fall in for a similar type of situation going forward.
9: Tony, talk to me about the agricultural aspect of SETU, because you have a long-standing, as you mentioned, you have a long-standing range of courses there and very popular.
13: We do. So as we joined up and became SETU, the WIT, as it used to be, would have had agriculture and ag science courses, one being the more scientific, if you like, and the agriculture being more practical. And now we joined up as part of the SETU. There's also courses running out of Wexford, so they're all under the same umbrella now. But yeah, absolutely, where I am in Waterford, going back a long way, we've got great student numbers. We took in about, well, over 100 students in first year this year, so we're a large player in that area. And the students, in fairness, we can say with a great degree of certainty, they're going out into a very, very vibrant industry. People are all around. I love walking around the Plowin because you meet lots of our graduates, and they're very sought after, and they do very well when they go out into industry.
9: Yeah, that was a thing I wanted to explore, because I regularly meet people who have come out of Waterford, holding down very good jobs. It's all about jobs. Where's AI going to fit into this? I don't see it displacing the agricultural job sector to a great extent.
13: It's going to come into everything. But no, I would like to think it's not going to displace the agricultural sector massively. The agricultural sector is a very practical type of industry. And also, in terms of the industry itself, obviously there's the production area where the farmers are the coalface, and, you know, that's going to always have to be there. But also the industry itself is a very personable industry. When you go around, even again, taking today as an example, people know people, people like to do business with people. And I see AI as definitely facilitating, definitely helping, but no, not taking over and not displacing jobs going forward. I think it'll be still a very vibrant place and lots of opportunities for our graduates, hopefully.
9: Now, I know, Tony, that it's not specifically your remit, the veterinary college, but the question I want to ask, a lot of farmers concerned that an awful lot of vets are drifting into and toward small animal practice. A lot of reasons, good valid reasons for it, but from a farming perspective, it's hugely important to have a large cohort of large animal practitioners.
13: Yeah, absolutely, and that would have been something that would have been said to us an awful lot, I know, when the course is being developed. And one of the things, and I even was talking to Mary Kate, the head of the Department of Veterinary, yesterday about this, and she was saying it to me, that we would have put an awful lot of emphasis in making sure when we're organising the work placement, there's going to be lots and lots of large animal veterinary work placement as part of the course in SCTU to try and promote that. We can't twist anybody's arm and say you have to be a large animal vet, and when you come out with your degree, you're a vet, and you know where you go after that is the person's own choice. But much like we were saying about the agricultural industry, there are lots of opportunities in large animal veterinary, as we know, we're praying out for them. But certainly the course itself is going to be tailored towards that. And while there'll be obviously small animal veterinary practice type experience there as well, the balance is something that we're very, very interested in maintaining.
9: Dr. Tony Woodcock, thank you very much.
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9: Another Kilkenny voice, Niamh Bambrick. We're in the Board BS stand. Niamh, how are you?
18: I'm good, Matt. How are you?
9: Great, thanks. What's your role?
18: So I'm Agri Sustainability Manager on the Origin Green team, but I've also additionally taken on the management of our new Farmer Forum.
9: What does all that involve?
18: So after a difficult few months, we established a Farmer Forum just to enhance two-way engagement between ourselves and Bord Bia and farmers and growers. It basically works in a two-way process that we bring a group of 100 farmers together collectively. They give us feedback on different stuff. We try to inform them of some of maybe the work that Bord Bia does that they wouldn't normally see outside of the audit process. So very much the two-way engagement, and it's working quite well in that we're progressing what we need to do with their feedback and input into it, and then farmers are understanding more what Bord Bia is doing internationally.
9: I saw a recently published survey that a certain percentage of farmers find the audits stressful. Turned out though that it's only 1 in 10, 9 out of 10 find them manageable at least to get through.
18: Yeah.
9: That says something for you.
18: Yeah, absolutely. And I think farmers more and more were communicating more different ways that, you know, for instance, you don't have to go writing down all your medicine records. You can actually go to your vet and they'll give you a printout. So I think simple things like that the farmers are starting to understand more is actually helping the process. And yeah, I think like we have our help desk there that is used quite significantly by farmers in preparation for their audit. So I think the whole audit process is becoming better for farmers, and we have hopefully will roll out a new standard within the next 12 months. And the aim of that is to streamline the audit process from farmers and take the burden out of it.
9: Yeah, continuously make it more farmer friendly.
18: Absolutely.
9: We had that standoff earlier in the year between IFA and Bord Bia, or at least the Bord Bia chairman. We won't go into that. I'm just looking at the stand here behind us.
18: Yes.
9: Bord Bia, its activities and its remit often go under the radar, but you've got 14 offices around the world and supporting 18.2 billion euros worth of Irish food, drink and horticultural exports.
18: Yeah, absolutely. And I guess that's been a key learning from the Farmer Forum that ourselves and Bord Bia have to take on board, that we weren't very good at communicating our work outside of the audit to farmers. And they were pleasantly surprised to hear all of this, that's a key role of Bord Bia, is to promote Irish food and drink on behalf of farmers and growers internationally, access them key markets that we want to access that give a greater return to the farmer.
9: I think there's a general understanding amongst farmers, amongst food producers, I call them, that there is a necessity to be able to be audited and be up to the kind of standards that are now demanded of international consumers and international food buyers.
18: Absolutely. And I guess in this day and age that we're living in today, data is so accessible and you can no longer just say that you're doing something. You have to prove it. How do we prove that? We have the audit process where we collect farmers' data, what farmers are doing. And I think we forget that farmers are already doing this stuff. We're not trying to put extra work on farmers. We're just trying to give them credit for what they are doing to sell the product better.
7: KCLR.
9: David Layden of IFAC, the Food and Agribusiness Report 2026. It's an annual discussion we have. Hit me with the high points.
19: I'll hit you with the high points. I suppose it's a very realistic report, getting the sentiment of the food and agribusiness SMEs and indeed cooperatives. And the report this year would suggest that there's cautious optimism in the sector. There's less companies optimistic about the next 12 months. 9 out of 10 companies have seen an increase in cost this year. But at the same time, 8 out of 10 intend to grow their business over the next 12 months. 38% of companies plan on hiring more people and more staff. So that's very positive. So cautious optimism will be the take-home message from this year's Food and Agribusiness Report from IFAC.
9: The debate of the day, if you like, all around generational renewal. I see that you have a figure, 78.5% have no clear succession or leadership transition plan.
19: And for this report, again, it's the food and agribusinesses that we're dealing with, and they're very similar to the farmers. A lot of those, 75% of them, don't have a succession plan or leadership transition plan in place. And I suppose our advice is very much start talking early, decide who's going to take over the business, and then deal with the tax and those implications. Now, one very positive from the report, so if we go to the positives, 7 out of 10 people in the sector who are in a leadership position would recommend the agri-food sector to the next generation. So that's very positive. And those of us that are working in the industry, we enjoy it. It's a great sector. There's loads of international opportunity. But it's positive to see how positive those people are about recommending the sector to the next generation.
9: And as advisors to those businesses, David, are you providing them with options, you know, in terms of maybe a management control and a background ownership for the owners?
19: We do. So we work with some business and we'll say their governance of the business, We work with senior leadership teams on the strategy for the coming year. And we also supply services, for example, in a fractional CFO, and that's maybe a newish term, but where a company isn't big enough yet to have a financial controller, we'll put in a fractional CFO. They'll go in maybe one or two days a week and they'll work with the CEO and advise them on the financial health, the financial position, the future cash flows for that business. So we're very much working with leadership teams right across the food and agribusiness sector.
8: Is AI a smokescreen or is it the be-all and end-all, the transformative technology for the next generation? What are businesses telling you?
19: It's much closer to the latter there, which is the transformative technology. Back in 2023, when we asked this question, you know, about which companies are using AI at this stage, 1 in 5 was using it. We're now at 4 in 5 are using it. So that's a rapid uptick in adoption of AI technology. And what we have noticed, though, and what the report is suggesting is a lot of companies, or half of companies, have nothing in place to support employees' AI use. 89% don't have a designated person or team responsible for AI. So we'd be saying that AI adoption has gathered really significant pace, but the governance within organizations hasn't kept pace with that. So companies need to put someone in charge of AI. They need to have their policy on the one page. They need to do their training. They need to make sure that they mine their data and take care with the information that they have in the business around artificial intelligence.
8: I spoke to Dr. Tony Woodcock of Southeastern University about jobs for people coming out of agri-related courses. We'll put it as broadly as that. There still seems to be plenty of opportunity in the whole agri-related business sector for graduates.
19: Absolutely. Like, we look at, in IFAC, we think it's a wonderful sector. If you want to be an accountant for the sector, if you want to work in food manufacturing, if you want to deal with agri-businesses, the whole gamut is there. You can travel internationally, you can grow and develop a great career in the sector. And of course, you can work in the primary production sector around dairy farming, our beef and sheep farming, our tillage farming as well. So we're very positive about it. We think there will be plenty of jobs over the coming years. We will be less disrupted maybe than other sectors will be disrupted by AI. You know, a lot of the commentary coming out of the USA and Silicon Valley at this stage is that up maybe to 50% of white collar jobs will disappear. Agri-food has a good position in that environment.
8: The IFAC Agri-Food and Business Report is really a barometer of how the country is going. People seem to accept that it's very important to have that kind of data.
19: They do, and these reports, especially when you're tracking it over multiple years, and we started in 2018, so this is the 9th year of the report, you are getting a feel every year about the shifts that are happening, what's changing. And like that AI example is a good example. 2023, 1 in 5 companies using AI. We are tracking it now, 4 in 5 companies are using AI. So you do get that sense of where the organizations are going and how it's evolving and what's top of mind. Because look, we're dealing with food and agribusiness every day of the week. So we make sure that the questions we ask in the survey are responsive to what's happening on the day. And we've a great selection of contributors to the report, from Tierlawn and the likes of Dairy Gold down to Grantstown Tomatoes there in Waterford, Forcefield, IAM, Keepac, you name it, it's there in the report. And if people want to look at the report, it's available on ifac.ie/IFAC report.
8: David Layden, thank you very much.
19: You're welcome.
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9: Anna-Marie McHugh, you've just come back from a very successful involvement with the World Ploughing Out in Croatia, I think, and straight into the middle of the ploughing. It's mid-afternoon on Wednesday now. Another very, very successful event.
23: Yeah, look, Matt, obviously with the weather being so good, it's made a huge difference to the event. You know, people are just, they're out there, they're relaxed, they're just enjoying what the event is really about, not just trying to, you know, dodge the showers and have the wellies on. They really get to enjoy the exhibition, which is really good.
9: Yeah, and as ever, you're tweaking it to maximise the potential and the interest, moving the innovation arena to centre stage. A great idea, I think, because it had the footprint, but it was on the periphery. Now it's centre stage, and an awful lot of people interested in technology and AI and practical solutions to farming challenges.
23: Yeah, absolutely. And, you know, I suppose, in fairness to the agri sector, I think signs on, they're really good at keeping on top of all the developments and developing. You know, we think that it's all kind of the AI sector that's developing and moving on, and the computer IT and all that. But in fairness, when you look out at the machines that are here and on display and go to the innovation arena and see something like the Manitou telehandler, electronic telehandler that won the award for best new invention at the ploughing. Like, all those things are really, they're fantastic to see, and people are enjoying that. And then there's everybody's own interest. You go down to the retail section and you see the shopping centre that we have here, the Hub and the Dome, and then the kids all going to where they get the jerseys, and people going for the cookies, a particular brand of cookies, and lovely foods around the place, and Midlands flavours with all the different things happening there, and the Visit Offaly. There's just so much different things to see. And what's really enjoyable about this year is, you know, people are just getting to, I suppose, cover more ground because of weather conditions.
9: Yeah, and what would have been one of the big talking points and big worries of farmers has been reduced significantly. The grass is growing again, and that's important, and it's put a bit of pep in people's step around the southeast, especially where it was most intrusive.
23: Yeah, absolutely. Look, sure, we're in Leash ourselves, and we'd be very aware of the crisis that's been there. We left to go to Croatia on the 23rd of August, and there wasn't a blade of green grass to be seen. And as we even flew back in, we could see the difference. And, you know, like, that's a huge crisis. And it's something that definitely still a topic, obviously, because, you know, people actually were using their winter feed in the southeast area in particular for feeding particularly the dairy herds. But look, they're coming here. I know that a few have tackled the minister in relation to what the plan is in relation to that fodder crisis and others. But there's lots of seminars, lots of talks going on over the last few days, and a good focus on what's ahead for the farming season.
9: Yeah, and the fact that there were so many politicians and, you know, government leaders there yesterday, and the commissioner will be here tomorrow, it just shows the respect that there is for the NPA event.
23: Yeah, and would you believe, now we were doing the kind of the recce in relation to the commissioner tomorrow, and he wants to plough. So we're getting that set up, and
9: because he's a farmer.
23: Yeah, and we were just saying, look, we'll show him this and show him that, and I was told very clearly, he doesn't want to be shown how to plough. He knows how to plough. So that'll be fun. But yeah, great that these kind of people are recognising the event and recognising agriculture in rural Ireland and coming to actually see people at the grassroots of farming and seeing all that we have to show, which is really positive for us.
9: Yeah, and speaking about the ploughing itself, I was out there. Seems to be more people attending and viewing, and the soil is in great shape.
23: Yeah, I'm after being told that, actually. Just got a call to say the standard in the senior classes today is really, really high. And you love when that opportunity happens, that you get a good year. The bit of rain was really benefiting the ground conditions for the ploughers. So I believe the standard is pretty high out there. Our senior classes now, we don't get results this evening. We don't get them until tomorrow evening. But our Five Nations in Commercial University will have the champions. And of course, there's a Kilkenny man in that. So he's hoping to be on the podium tonight. But yeah, ploughing going really well in the classes. We've had, I think, about 370, 75 competing.
9: Yeah, and I'm hoping to have the results on the programme Thursday evening. That's when this is being broadcast, so we'll
1: you
9: know
1: you want All-Ireland champions, don't you?
9: I do, absolutely, I do. Gary or Brian or whoever from Carlow, if possible. Come here to me, final question, and maybe I'm pushing it. I'm hearing Rathangan as a potential venue next year.
1: I'm hearing Rathneska or Rathangan or Tullamore or maybe Tipperary or maybe Kilkenny.
9: Maybe even Gorn.
1: Maybe Kilkenny.
9: Yeah, maybe you'd revisit and look at that. Great size.
1: Let's talk again tomorrow night, will we?
9: We will. Thank you very much.
1: Not at all.
8: Now I can confirm it is Rathangan next year, and it's being pushed backwards or forwards, whichever way you'd call it, because of the Ryder Cup. It'll be on from the 21st to the 23rd at the venue in Rathangan, and the results, the all-important results. John Whelan won the Cavernaland Test, the reversible plough class, and Matthew Sims from Donegal won the senior conventional class, and they're the Irish team then for Kenya next November 2027.
6: Now to our diary items. I'm joined by Stephen Keown of Chagas, based in Kilkenny. Stephen, how are you?
10: Not too bad. Knowing yourself, Matt?
6: Great. The grass is growing. Growth rates have been quite incredible, haven't they? Very impressive in recent days.
10: Yeah, it's been massive over the last couple of weeks. Great news for the local farmers. I suppose the grass growth rates have been varying massively. They've been varying, I suppose, between 50 and 80 kilos of dry matter per hectare per day. In some cases, they're even above that. But I suppose the average would be about 70 kilos of dry matter.
6: The general advice I've been getting from your colleagues in recent weeks is, you know, some nitrogen, but there's a lot of mineralised nitrogen in the ground as well to be utilised.
10: There is, yeah. There's been a build-up there over the past couple of months, and you could see that really where you didn't go with nitrogen on land, the bounce back it got after the rain came, that's paying dividends there in the last couple of weeks. So of course now with the fertilizer date closing there in the last couple of days, there's no more chances to go fertilizer, and we have to go with what we have at the minute.
6: There are jobs to get done in the windows, the regulatory windows that are there. A lot of farms have built up more slurry again from having at least cows around the yard feeding silage, if not actually housed. So that has to be dispensed with and utilised to the maximum benefit.
10: There's no chance there with the drought to get slurry out. So there is a large stock of slurry there. It's about going on the right land where it needs it, maybe lower P&K fields, targeting those fields that were maybe grazed a little bit tighter, which should be very possible at the minute because a lot of covers that came back are very lush and not too stemmy, so cows and cattle can clear it out a lot better. There is ideal conditions there at the minute to get slurry out in fields and build up P&K and clear it out a lot better. While also getting a bit of nitrogen out as well.
6: And wishful thinking maybe, but we'll hope for a long autumn to utilise all that grass and compensate for the deficit that's in a lot of farmyards for fodder for the winter. Stephen, there's a big event happening out in Johnstown on Brian Nicholson's farm next week. Tell me all about that.
10: The main title of the event is Making Every Acre Pay. Brian is well able to make every acre pay with all the schemes he's in. He has a lot of things going on the farm, and it's a very interesting farm. He has organic tillage, organic grassland, conventional grassland, agroforestry and eligible forestry. He's trying to maximise the payments he can get on the land. In years like this year, where it's been a tough year, forestry and eligible forestry, he's trying to maximise the payments he can get on the land. In years like this year, where it's been a tough year, especially on the dry stock side of it, between the drought and prices for beef coming back, it is something that will be of interest to a lot of people. On the 22nd of September, next Tuesday, starting at 6 p.m, and there'll be four stands at the event. There'll be an intro board giving a general layout and the general runs of Brian's farm. Brian will be speaking there also. We'll also have three other stands there talking about the organics, between the organic tillage and the organic grassland. There'll be another stand on schemes, various schemes, for example, acres. And then there'll be another stand on forestry, talking about the agroforestry and the eligible forestry, which Brian has recently implemented on his farm.
6: Yeah, the agroforestry is very interesting, I think, because

0: He's able to function very well with the organic side of it. The extra payments for it also are a help. He is able to perform at a high level still with the organics. Brian is a top farmer. He's able to manage all his systems and, again, perform at that high level.
1: Okay, Stephen, I hope to be out to that next week, Tuesday the 22nd, 6 p.m. on Brian Nicholson's farm out there in Johnstown. Stephen Keown, thank you very much for joining me on the Farm Show.
2: Now, just a couple of other dairy items. Plastics, farm plastics collection, Ballyhale Shamrocks GA Grounds. That's tomorrow from 8 to 4. Piltown Showgrounds on the 21st. And as you're probably aware, Eamon Nolan's Yard at the Domain every Monday to Saturday. Elsewhere, we mentioned it last week, the Neville Ryan Memorial Tractor Run, vintage cars, motorbikes, all in aid of Castlecomer District Hospital. And it's happening on Sunday the 20th. Sunday the 20th of September, that's this coming Sunday, and all kinds of competitions involved. You can get all the details online. Elsewhere, IFA, they're having what they term an autumn family get together on Thursday the 24th of September at 7 p.m. at the Mullinavat Community Centre. And that's our diary for this week. Now let's go to Eric for a sheep report.
3: Large sale today in total for the day of for the week of the ploughing here, with those heavier flesh lambs improved by 7 or 8, maybe 10 euro there in some cases, but up to 210 euro given today there for lambs over 50 kilos, with the majority of those 50 to 53 kilos there selling there from the 188 up to 197 and 8 there. But as I said, we have got up to 210 euros. The store trade improved the trade than what we would have seen there in the previous weeks or two or three weeks, especially for those lighter type offerings, them 30, 32, 33 kilos floating around 100 to 110 there. One particular lot of lambs, 32 kilos, making 140. Four today, and nice clean yos and weathers there, Charlotte Continental types. And then we'd look at those forward weights, them 37 to 42, 43 kilos, fluctuating there around 100 to 110 with the weight depending on type and quality, with those 45 to 47, 48 kilo fleshy lambs there, the mid 170 upwards. So good to see the factories pushing, being pushed forward there by the wholesale agents. Cash yo trade hovering around 2 euro for those feeding yos, up to 250, 60 kilo for their heavier, fleshier type yos. While the brood ring continues to be somewhat disappointing, but still those Hoggett shows the quality lots up to 300, with the lighter Hoggett selling from 200 upwards. Thank you.
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3: Thanks, Matt. You're not online to do a few chachas on a Monday. Anyway, right, down we go. 620 cattle today in Kilkenny. A good sharp trade all round. Specifically, Continental selling up the €5.40 per kilo. Very good trade for those. All in all, a steady trade, I'd say. 600 kilo from 320 to 440 per kilo. That's 2100, 3050 per head. 3050 per head, should I say. 5 to 600 kilo bullock from 315 to 495 per kilo. 1650 to 2720 per head. With a 400 to 500 kilo bullock from €3 to 5.15 per kilo, €1,300 24.20 per head. Under 400 kilo price range here from 3.15 to 5.80 per kilo. That's 11.80 to 20.80 per head. Now, we had a very, very small sale of cows on Tuesday. Only 28 on offer. And that's enough of full clearance and a very good trade. Friesian colored cows, even there were some of these now, they were thin, for want of a better word. 1.60 to 3.10 per kilo, with the Continentals or traditional breeds, which would be the Angus Hereford, from €3 to 3.80 per kilo. In the heifer division today in Kilkenny, the beef heifer from 3.55 to 4.38 per kilo. That's €1,900 to 26.20 per head. Four store heifers from 3.30 to 4.65 per kilo. €1,300 to 21.70 per head. With a lighter type from €3 to 4.80 per kilo. €1,000 to 18.20 per head. Now, Eric mentioned about sheep then. We had a good sale of sheep. Well, a smallish sale, but a good solid trade. A less lively perhaps than other weeks. Maybe the quality wasn't as good. The spring lamb there, the butcher and wholesale type, from 168 to €210 per head. The factory type there from 154 to 175 per head, with the stores from 120 to 147 per head. Cull ewes 110 to 250 per head. Now, we had a special pedigree ram sale, and the Charlie rams range from €500 to 750 per head. The Texel from €500 to €800 per head, and the Suffolk from €600 to €700 per head. That was for the Kilkenny sheep breeders. Now, tomorrow in Kilkenny, we have a restricted sale. Now, these are sales out for the herd that's locked up. So if you're in trouble and you're biting your fingernails, don't know what to do, have a look in at this sale tomorrow. It's on in ring number two. It's a restricted sale. What we do, we go out to the farms, we take a photograph of the stock, we put it up online, and we then contact a number of buyers who are able to buy these animals from a restricted herd. It's another way to look at it. It's a good outlet for restricted herds. That's tomorrow. Monday next, we have a sheep sale, 10:15. Now, our first dairy sale of the autumn season kicks off on Monday also. 12:30 that kicks off at. And there's some first carvers, second carvers in that. And Tuesday, of course, coming up on Tuesday, we have a cull cow sale at 10:30. The weanlings, runners and calf sale at 11 a.m. And on Thursday, of course, the general cattle sale. Now, next week, there's a lot of cattle being entered for next week already, and I know there's some classy lots turning up. We have two pedigree Angus heifers with certs and excellent confirmation. They're for sale next Tuesday, or next Thursday, apologies, next Thursday. And we have also about 100 cattle coming from different herds, and most of those are Continental. And also, I'd like to maybe at this venture, Matt, as you know, Killin Hill, the restaurant, had been worked by the Langton family for years, and Eamon, of course, was the driving force behind that. And maybe I'd take this opportunity to wish the Langton family deepest commiserations on the loss of Eamon Langton. Absolute stalwart for Kilkenny.
2: Absolutely. Marvellous businessman, but also a marvellous contributor to the social and economic, as well as economic well-being of Kilkenny.
3: I sum it up, Matt. I meet people who say, where are you living? I say, Kilkenny. Oh, do you know Langtons? That's one of the first things they say, which is great to hear. And Eamon, commiserations to Eamon. He got his Freeman Award a couple of weeks ago, so it's a very sad fact there. And also, by the way, we have a lot of people selling at home now on the farm. I just want to say, it's not daunting to come to the market. Now, if you have a little, not sure about things, get in touch with me and I can tell you, why do you sell at home to one customer when you have about 20 to buy the same product in the market? So look at it that way. And so if you are not used to it, the best thing to do is to have a chat Have a chat with myself. I will put you straight on that. Suckler sale. By the way, a lot of inquiries about sucklers. Now, if you do have one or two sucklers you want to sell, please get in touch with us. We're trying to form a sale that would have a number on offer which would be beneficial to the person wanting to buy a suckler. And that dairy sale, by the way, we have about 20 or 25 head on offer for that. So, man, busy times ahead. And unfortunately, didn't make the ploughing this year, but well done to Matt Simmons and to John Whelan, the Wexford, who I saw in Croatia at the World Ploughing. He came second in that.
2: Absolutely. Congratulations to all concerned and to the NPA for another marvellously successful event. Good to see evidence that the suckler herd has stabilised, because you know as well as I do that there are an awful lot of advocates out there for saving the world if only Irish farmers would kill their cows.
3: Yeah, indeed. And I think there's an increase of 19,000, I think I said, in this week's journal. So that is a positive news. And actually, when you think of the suckler, what they produce, the creme, there's very little waste in those products, you know. And so it is the creme de creme they're producing. But Matt, I you know, that there's people putting in challenges to farmers who are have sucklers, have dairy stock. But one thing people forget, the landmass is decreasing, the population is increasing. We need to feed the world also, not only Europe but all over the world, and that could be the next problem, a shortage of food, and that will be dire.
2: Don't know if you were watching the golf last weekend, but I thought the most magnificent scene, not just Lowry winning, obviously, that was magnificent, but the other stars of the show were across the hedge, grazing grass, a lovely herd of dairy cows. And the message it has to give out to the world about the pastoral scene, about the greenness of the countryside, allied to world-class golf.
3: We do it well, and we do it well over here. You know, if you want creme de creme, the green grass of home is here in Ireland, and definitely we can see it over the last couple of weeks. Badly needed, by the way, Matt, as you know, being involved in the dairy industry, badly needed. And it's adding confidence too, you know, out there. Now, there is suggestions from some of the factories that the beef price won't remain as strong as it is at the moment, but we can only keep the fingers crossed and hope for the best, because factories, if you need a supplier, they have to get a good return, and hopefully, you know, things will level out itself, and that everyone will get a decent living.
2: Yeah, absolutely. And just before we finish, I'm puzzling over the farming community's diary for next year, because the ploughing had to shift for the Ryder Cup, where that leaves the many thousands of farmers who and their spouses who go to the Listowel races. I don't know. I don't know the date for that, but it's getting fairly complicated. Yeah,
3: this weekend is the Listowel races, you know, and honestly, there could be a conflict of interest in that one.
2: You can't be everywhere. Even now, George, I know you can. You can be in two or three places at the one time, but most of us mere mortals have to make a choice.
3: Indeed. The best thing is try to enjoy life, Matt.
2: My thanks to everyone who participated in the programme tonight. To you, George, for your report. To Martin for producing and engineering. And for me, Matt O'Keefe. Until next week, farm well, farm safely. Good night and goodbye.

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lively start to the Lake Country on this Sunday morning, 20th day of September. It's Jerry Guthrie and When the World Has Turned You Down. How are you? How's your weekend going? Had you a good week? Well, actually two. I wasn't here last Sunday, so a big thank you to Paul Doyle for looking after things. This time last week, I think I was eating the breakfast roll below in Blackwater in Wexford, a lovely part of the world, before we headed out on the stages for the Wexford Rally. We had a great weekend, yeah. A safe one and a good one. Anyway, back with all your country music for you this Sunday between now and 11 o'clock. It is, of course, the Lake Country with me, James Lakes. Lots and lots of texts and WhatsApps coming in. We'll get to those very, very shortly. But if you have one and you'd like to send it on to us, 083-306-9696. That is the text and WhatsApp number directly into studio here for the Lake Country. Or Eve will take your call free of charge, 1-800-90-96-96. Here's Ray Lynham now. And if we're not back in love by Monday.

Country on the Lake Country with Rayline. Mary Curran, good morning to you. How are you? You're the best nanny in the whole world. Your grandson, Jack, tells me that every Sunday morning. Shawnee O'Neill. How are you, Shawnee? Christina was on to me to tell you how wonderful you are. And she wants something nice for you that's coming up. And hope you're having a lovely weekend. James, could you please say hi to all? Patsy and Margie, Tom in Thomastown, Nora down the road, Tom and Garen, Betty, Tom, Robert there in Ferrybank, and of course Mary Chubb in Brentwood. Have a great week, is the message. And we can't forget, no, we surely can't, the lady on the top road, of course, the lovely Biddy in Bohilla. Hello, Biddy, how are you, darling? I was only thinking of you recently in the bed and I was tossing and turning while I was. Good morning, how are you?

17 minutes past 8 is the time now. That was Alistair Finkelin, of course, and Tossing and Turning. Patricia was on and she says, hello, James, would you please play Jake Coffey's new single, Shackles and Chains, if you have it? I actually don't, Patricia, because Count have been away and stuff. I didn't get a chance to bring in any new stuff, but we'll get it for you with the help of God for next Sunday morning. How is that? A request for Sinead McDonough and all of her family in Carraro in Galway. It's from your aunties Frances, Liz, cousin Laura there in Moon Coin. We love you and we miss you is the message, and great show, really enjoying it. Thank you. Walter Kerwin and Boris, hello Walter, how are you? John Kerwin in Stevenage in Hertz in the UK, on to me to say hi to you and to wish you a happy Sunday. Thanks to Paul for last week, and Jerry Guthrie please, says Tom and Tullerone, and then he comes back to say thank you so much for playing Jerry Guthrie, because the two texts, they kind of overlapped when I was kicking off the show with Jerry. Anything by Jimmy Buckley, please, James, from Teresa. We'll find one for you, no problem at all. And Noah, Jacob and Sophie, good morning, folks. How are you? Your Comer grandparents on to me to wish you a happy Sunday indeed. Here's Stuart Moyles.

0: Sean, I got a call from a very good friend of mine the other day who was in Westport and having an absolute ball. They were herself and the hubby having a wonderful, wonderful few days. Ruth Grothier, Sarah Gordon, John and Sheila Byrne and Margaret Minchin. Good morning to you. How are you? Vera was on. Hello, Vera. How are you, love? Thanks to John Candy and Larry for a great trip to Knock as well, says Vera. And Vera, thank you so much. The postman was here. Yes, and I got a lovely, lovely card from Vera. I love that. I absolutely love it. You're so kind. You're just a wonderful, wonderful person. But thank you so much. And good morning to you all. Now, I have a €30 lunch voucher up for grabs for the Kilford Arms Hotel or the Glendine Inn Bar and Restaurant here in Kilkenny. Two great spots for a bit of grub. Absolutely gorgeous, yes. And if you'd like to be in with a chance to win that €30 lunch voucher, it's handy enough. I do it every Sunday morning. I grab a song that's well known in the country music world. I clip the first 5 seconds off of it and that's all I play right throughout the show. And your job then is to bite your nails and scratch your head and go, what is it? I know it. And then when I play it at 10:45, you go mad and say, Jesus, sure, I knew that all along. But anyway, you just text your answer along with your name and where you're from. We pop it in the draw drum. 10:45, we open the drum. We pick out a winner and you have €30 lunch voucher for the Kilford Arms Hotel or the Glendine Inn Bar and Restaurant. Isn't that handy enough?
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It's brand new. It's young Stacey Breen from Ferns in County Wexford and Sanantone Rose as we approach 8:30 on this Sunday morning. It is the Lake Country with me, James Lakes. Listening to you in Dungarvan, Sashay, and you have the right answer. Well done. Please, would you play Dreams of London from my mammy, Margaret Dargan in Callan, with lots and lots of love from her daughter, Pauline, Aileen Whitty in Greignamana. You're spot on, Mal Dunn in Castle Comer. Good morning, James. Could you please wish Alice McEnroe a very happy birthday from John and Joe? Any song from Derek Ryan, please, and thank you. Joe Walsh is in Mullinavat. Guess what, Joe? You're also in the drawdrum, as is Patricia Burke in Oak Tree Court in Burris. And Mary Leahy, or Marie, I never know the difference. Would you please play Lisa McHugh and Lightning Express, James? That's a great song choice. Could you please play Michael English, Say a Prayer for Me, for Marion and Vicky McGrath in Burns Grove? We'll root out those and we'll get them to you as quickly as we possibly can. Here's Johnny Cash and a classic. It's a Thing Called Love on the Lake Country on KCLR.

country in the first hour. Tom and Comer. You were in the draw room. Yes, you have the right answer. Marion Doyle, Ballin Hill and Ballin. I can see where you're going with it, but it's the wrong answer, basically. Jim is in Carlow. Good man, Jim. How are you? Thanks for getting in touch. Mort Carroll is in Stradbally. You're spot on. Good morning, Jim. James is the song Marion's Rose by Paddy O'Brien. This is Bridget in Mullinavat. Hope you're well, says Bridget. Well, if it was Marion's Rose, I wouldn't have read out the whole text. So I guess you got it. Yeah, it's the wrong answer. I know you'll get it between now and quarter to. You're good at this, Bridget. You surely are. Jeannie Kelly in Boris. Yeah, you have the right answer. Margaret Murphy in Rathdowney. In Leash, also thinking it's Marion's Rose. It's not. Good morning, James. Welcome back. Thanks for the lovely music is the answer. Yes, it is, Harry Eyre and Abby Leakes. You're spot on. A request now for my nanny that I love so much, Madeline Lawless. Hello, Madeline. How are you? It's from your grandson, Nathan Lawless, who's in Athy in County Kildare. Please, please play Dreams of London for Tom Coonan. Best wishes, James. And that is from Anne. Well, I suppose we better do it. So if you fancy an old time waltz around the kitchen, now is your chance. Clockwise, though, like the bumpers in Tramore.

0: Love that song, Thomas Maguire and Dreams of London. Good morning, James. Would you please wish patient Alice, hello Alice, how are you? A very happy birthday. Best wishes, Alice. It comes from all of the patients and staff at Castlecomer District Hospital in regards to all, says Chubby. I hope, Alice, and all of the patients and all of the staff in Castlecomer District Hospital, I hope you're giving Chubby lots and lots of grief, because he deserves it, in fairness, because he torments the heart out of every one of you the whole time. Good man, Chubby. How are you? Great to hear from you. And Alice, I hope you have a lovely, lovely birthday. Do enjoy it. Joan Earls in Woodlawn Park in Burris. It's not Paddy O'Brien. It sounds like it, and I can see where you're going with it, but it's not. Listening to your show here in Tenerife, James. Oh, yeah. Rub it in, why don't you? Yeah, yeah, yeah. Please play something nice for us. We're celebrating our 53rd wedding anniversary tomorrow and my birthday as well. Wow. Teresa and Michael McGrath, Carrigan Shore. Great to hear from you. Hope you're enjoying Tenerife. I hope it's roasting out there. Have a lovely, lovely birthday and a great 53rd wedding anniversary tomorrow. Do enjoy it. Margaret is in Bagnallstown. How are you, Margaret? Yes, you have the right answer. You're spot on. You're in the drawdrum. Could I please say hello to my parents listening in Ballinteer in Dublin, Kay and Michael Hartnett. Hello, Kay. Hiya, Michael. How are you? They love listening to the show, I'm told, and it's from their son Owen. Good man, Owen. Thank you so much, and thank you for your company. Now, Bridget, I knew you'd get it. Bridget Williams is in Mullinavat, and she's in the drawdrum because she's the right answer. You're spot on. €30 lunch voucher up for grabs for the Kilford Arms Hotel or the Glendine Inn Bar and Restaurant here in Kilkenny. You can use it in either place, and you love the grub, and trust me, it's absolutely spot on. But to get yourself in the drawdrum, you need to tell me what this song is in full.
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please, please, please say one from me. I could do with it. And Bridget was on with a beautiful photograph of the candle lighting. She said, James, thank you for playing Michael English. I even have a candle lighting for you. Bridget, you're an

Megan and the Salt in My Tears at 12 minutes from 9 o'clock. Catherine was on. She's looking for Ray Lynham. He stopped loving her today. Great song choice, Catherine. I'll do it in the next hour for you. How about that? Bernie Coleman in Clonroach. You're in the draw room with the right answer. Mervyn Ager. Hello, sir. How are you? You're spot on. Well done. Roger, Kylie, Carrigan Shore, Kathleen Lawler in Rathellen. You've the right answer as well. Eileen Fallon is in Portumna in Galway. Hello, darling. How are you? She says, would you please play Johnny Carroll and Make My Day? Lovely to hear your voice on the radio, James. It makes my Sunday. Oh, I love it. Absolutely love it. Thank you, Eileen. You're such a pet. Margaret Thornton in County Tipperary. Hello, Margaret. How are you? Yes, you're in the draw room as well. Great music, James, says Mary in Comer. Thank you. Not sure if I have that song, Mary, but leave it with me and we'll try and get it for you. Well, Tom was looking for Reba McEntire earlier on, and here's a live version with herself and Kelly Clarkson of one of my favourites. It's called Does He Love You? Great song. Should watch the video of this to it. I just love it.

0: Reba McEntire and Kelly Clarkson. And does he love you? Conor was on to tell me about a fundraising bike run that's happening today, Sunday 20th of September at the Pint Depot at the Royal Oak in Bagnallstown. Registration is on from 11 o'clock. Then it starts off at 12 o'clock. €10 registration fee. Raffle tickets for every entry and all bike riders are welcome. They won't be travelling on any motorways. Light refreshments in the Pint Depot. And you can contact Caroline. And it's a fundraiser for Jackson, who was injured in a hit and run by a stolen Jeep in Carlo, and all monies raised go to directly to the family. So that's on today. It's registration from 11, starting at 12. It's a fundraiser bike run from the Pint Depot in the Royal Oak in Bagnallstown. €30 lunch voucher up for grabs for the Kilford Arms Hotel or the Glendine Inn Bar and Restaurant. 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Beautiful grub in both of them. But to get yourself into the Drawdrum, you need to tell me what this song is in full.
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0: Mary Clark in Thomastown, you're in the draw drum, as is Willie Bulger in Greg Namana and Tom in Tullerone. You all have the right answer. That was Derek Ryan and Kiss Me Mary, back after the news at 9.
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6: It's 9 o'clock. Good morning. I'm Ruth O'Connell. The Taoiseach has criticised Sinn Féin's approach to calling for independence from the UK. Sinn Féin's Mary Lou MacDonald and Michelle O'Neill joined the leaders of Scotland and Wales on Monday in saying Westminster's time is running out. However, the Taoiseach says Sinn Féin has set back Irish unity by collaborating with Wales and Scotland on the issue and says a going it alone approach would be very problematic and very regressive in terms of unity. Micheál Martin says both the Irish and British governments need to cooperate when it comes to Northern Ireland.
7: We've negotiated a joint framework agreement on legacy, which has eluded both governments and different successive governments for 30 years. It means something to people, and it means something to families. I've always said, because I grew up in the 1970s and the 80s, I was part of the Good Friday Agreement as a government minister. I have little time for rhetoric. Rhetoric is not decisiveness. I understand politicians and people want to appeal to their electoral bases from time to time, but that cuts nothing in terms of progress in Northern Ireland, in my view.
6: Denmark's foreign minister insists a new deal with the US over Greenland respects his country's red lines. US President Donald Trump says America's gained permanent control over the Arctic island security after months of threatening to seize it. Analysts say the details released so far appear to be very similar to the existing deal, which has been in place since the 1950s. But Danish MP Lars Christian Brask says there are differences.
8: The 1951 agreement was made between Denmark and the US. There wasn't any Greenlandic politicians involved. And that's a different to this transaction because the Greenlanders have been there the whole negotiating term. So a diplomatic and political win for Greenland.
6: It's been another night during which Russia and Ukraine have traded deadly drone attacks. Russian officials say two people were killed around Moscow, while Ukrainian authorities say four died in the Kyiv region, including three children. Both sides also reported widespread damage with hundreds of drones launched towards Moscow and dozens of sites hit around Kyiv. Meanwhile, the US has imposed new sanctions on Russia, targeting both officials and the economy. They're attempting to starve President Vladimir Putin of resources for his continued invasion of Ukraine. The White House has denied access to journalists from CNN, MS Now and Politico following through on the US president's announcement he'd ban them from the building's grounds. Media teams from the three news outlets say their press passes were confiscated on Saturday morning when they went to the White House. They've indicated they may contest the ban on the grounds it conflicts with the US Constitution's First Amendment protections for free speech and a free press. The Taoiseach has indicated tax breaks for childminders could be on the cards in next year's budget. Simon Harris says it would apply to childminders who work out of their own homes. People who provide childminding services out of their own house can earn up to €15,000 a year tax-free, according to the Irish Independent. However, it will only benefit childminders who look after fewer than three children. Ed Sheeran has spoken about taking difficult decisions and making mistakes as he performed for the first time since all his support acts withdrew from his current US stadium tour. It's after rapper Macklemore was dropped by the promoters following comments in support of Palestine during an earlier show in New Jersey. There was a small pro-Palestine protest near the venue last night in Philadelphia. At the start of the show, Ed Sheeran said he's worried about the idea venues should pre-approve content of performers and says it should never happen in the free world, then clarified his position.
9: I want to address the question of where I stand in the situation in Israel and Palestine and whether my doing this concert here tonight implies where I stand. I have tried in my career not to be a political commentator of any kind because I want my music and shows to be about unity, not division, about humanity, not politics.
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0: Here's how your Sunday looks. Weather-wise, a largely bright and sunny morning with plenty of dry weather and light winds. Sunshine will continue into the afternoon, taking the dry weather with it. But more cloud will develop later, turning the sunshine just a little bit hazy. And today, Sunday, 20th of September, temperature-wise, 16 to 18 degrees Celsius.
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11: 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We know. Come on!

Andy Buckley kicking off hour number two, and come on in, sit right down and make yourself at home. Stick the kettle on, make a nice coffee or whatever, because it's country all the way through until 11 here on the Lake Country with me, James Lakes, on KCLR. Margaret Barco Ballyellen, you're spot on, well done. Eamon Kyo Ratvili, wrong answer, but you're not on your own. Lots and lots of people thinking that it's Paddy O'Brien's Marion's Rose, and it's not. Frank Donnelly in the Downs in Pollerton, no. Nope. Dawn Cudahy, Greg Namana, yes, you're spot on. Melanie is in Rathvilly looking for Paddy O'Brien. Melissa Kelly in Carlow is in the Drawdrum. Kathy Ford in a tie is spot on. Could you please play Kenny Rogers and Reba McEntire for Andrew? Well, Andrew, I played a Reba McEntire one just before the news for you. Kenny Rogers one actually lined up in this hour, and he's coming up for you just after Olivia Douglas. And here she is. I'm back on my mind again on the Lake Country here on KCLR.

Ah, there she is, Olivia Douglas, and back on my mind again. Would you please say hello to Alice and Patsy Dowling, Anne and Pat Riley, Rita and Paddy Brennan, and Mary O'Neill from Mary in Ferns. Thanks for all of the great music. You're very, very welcome. Ellen Barry in Maddoxtown. Ellen, it's the wrong answer, but lots of people thinking that it's Paddy O'Brien. Sam Carney in Dunan in Crete Yard, though you have the right answer. So does Jack Brennan in Tollerton, Rita Brennan and Pat O'Reilly in Newtown. All of you gone into the draw drum. Terry Lawler in Kilcullen, spot on. Kathleen Daly in Jerpoint in Thomastown. And we've had a WhatsApp with a picture along with it to say there's a loose cow on the road here, pardon me. So it's around Close Sutton in Bagnallstown, which is around the Royal Oak area there. And a fine big lump of a cow it is as well. So please be careful on the road. We have a photograph to confirm that. So mind yourselves while travelling. Paddy Hughes in Tullerone. Yes, Paddy, you're spot on. And Sean Dalton in Burris. Good man, Sean. You've the right answer as well. I did tell you Kenny Rogers was up after Olivia. Here he is with one called Goodbye.

Ah, yeah, what a song. Kenny Rogers and Goodbye. 9:15 on this Sunday morning. Well, as you know, every Sunday afternoon, Ballon Community Centre, they have dancing from 3:30 until 5 o'clock every single Sunday, barring a few there. A few of the hot ones during the summer, they took a break, but it's the first year anniversary today, Sunday the 20th of September, a top Sunday dance spot. And today, music is by Checkers, and it's only €10 to get in. And Bridget, thank you for letting us know about that. So if you have nothing in the diary for this afternoon, that is the place to be. Could you please play Buddy and Me, James? We'll do that one for you. Yeah, Madeline Lawless in a Thigh, you're spot on. Good morning, James, on this beautiful morning, listening to the fabulous music with you while making the breakfast. Lovely. Please say hi to my bestie Mary Walsh in Carrageen. What a friend she is. Always there, says Miriam. Please wish my wonderful aunt Kitty Cullen in Thomastown a very happy 92nd birthday on Tuesday. Kitty, have a lovely, lovely birthday. Hope she has the best day ever. Lots and lots of love from Margaret Barco and all of the family. Kitty, do enjoy your birthday. Please wish a very, you're very popular this morning. Please wish a very happy birthday to our lovely Aunt Kitty Cullen in Dangan Terrace in Thomastown, who celebrates her 92nd birthday Tuesday. Have a wonderful day, Aunt Kitty, from all the Furlongs. Eileen, Anne, Margaret, Kathleen, Pat, John, Mary, Dick and Eilish. Thank you, James. You're very, very welcome. At 92, we'll do requests for her all day. Helen Brennan in Paulstown, you're spot on. Absolutely spot on. A request for all of the staff in ICU in St. Luke's for all their care and their dedication to patients. They are just wonderful people. We say that here on the radio all the time. All of the staff at St. Luke's and indeed all of the hospitals across the country. You're wonderful, wonderful people. We do appreciate every single thing that you do for us. Well done. Thank you very much. Here's Adrian Ryan. It's The Last Thing on My Mind on the Lake Country on KCLR.

0: My Mind. Great version of that from Adrian. Sometimes when you're working here on the radio, on the wireless, freaky things happen to you, like somebody sends you a request for a particular singer or a song when you actually started, and that's what happened here, because Cora Coleman sent me a text, and I didn't open the text until after I started Adrian Ryan's song, and it said, "Could you please wish our mammy Minnie Roberts a very happy 82nd birthday? Minnie, how are you? You celebrated that on Thursday. You're going strong, and wish her many, many more years of good health. It's from your 6 sons and 3 daughters, and if you have anything by Adrian Ryan, she'd love it," says Cora. I think you're able to read my mind, Cora. Now, that could get you into bother sometimes, but anyway, it could get me into worse bother, but anyway, that was some coincidence. So, Minnie, hope you had a lovely day Thursday. Hope they spoiled your rotten, and hope you enjoy the celebrations. Good morning, James. Would you please say hello to my sisters, Betty and Ursula? Hello, Betty. Hi, Ursula. They're with you up this week from Cove in County Cork, a grand spot. Also my sisters Anne and Teresa, they're staying with Col. We had a great night last night. Thank you, says Peggy. Lovely to hear from you, Peggy. Hope you're doing well. So Betty and Ursula and Anne and Teresa, you're welcome from Cove, and I hope they're looking after you up there. Could you please say hi to Stacia and Betty O'Neill and Bridget John Ellen and Scooby-Doo. Loving the music. Mind yourself, James. I'll certainly try. Catherine Dooley and Comer, you've the right answer. Wrong artist, but we don't care about that. That doesn't bother us. We always look for the song. Would you please play Mike Denver, You're the Best Friend That I Ever Had, for Mary and Ruth, and for yourself as well, James. Thank you so much. You're very kind. Happy birthday to our fabulous sister, Susan Grace, in Newtown Terrace in Thomastown. And that comes from all of the Murphys. Good morning and thank you. €30 lunch voucher up for grabs for the Kilford Arms Hotel or the Glendine Inn Bar and Restaurant. I'll give that voucher away at 10:45. Between now and then, you get your texts and WhatsApps in and just tell me what this song is in full.
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From Connemara, Ray was on to me and sent me in a lovely poster here. Neville Ryan Memorial Tractor Run, vintage cars and motorbikes. 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It's in Johnswell in Kilkenny, €20 entry fee per vehicle, departing at 1 o'clock. So you have lots of time, it's only half nine. And they'll take your registration from 11. There's great competitions as well. This is going to be great. Hang Tough competition, Wellington Throwing, or the Welly Throne as we call it, best modern turnout tractor, best vintage turnout tractor, best 4x4. That's all going to be brilliant. I promise you that. It's going to be a great, great day. So the Neville Ryan Memorial Tractor Run, vintage cars and motorbikes, all in aid of Castlecomer District Hospital, happening in Johnswell today, Sunday the 20th of September, registering from 11, departing at 1, and it's €20 per vehicle. So make sure that you get your vintage car or tractor, or even if the wife is vintage and you want to bring her for a spin, go on. 11 o'clock is the registration and it's kicking off at 1. This one was requested in the last hour and I did promise it. It's Ray Lynham.

0: Great version of a classic song. He Stopped Loving Her Today. Catherine, you're more than welcome. Please say hello to my bestie, Mary Walsh. And she loves Ray Lynham, says Biddy. Hello, Mary. How are you? And Biddy, thanks for getting in touch. Good morning, James. Could you please play George Jones? He Stopped Loving Her Today. Maybe a sad one for most, but it brings me back to Sundays in my grandmother's house when she was listening to KCLR getting the dinner ready for everyone. Well, Emma in Ballyragget, I hope you enjoyed Ray Lynham's version of that. I think it's as good. Well, George Jones, look, I'm not going to get into it. George Jones, a legend. But anyway, Seamus Flanagan in Port Arlington. You have the right answer. Yes, you're in the draw room. You're spot on. And Martin Phelan in Mount Rath, he says, any chance of playing How's the World Treating You by Marty Robbins? Let's see if I have it. I've probably played it before when you're looking for it, but I'll certainly have a look. And Alicia O'Flynn, how are you? Could you please play The Gambler from all the Tullerone listeners? Please, please, please. And thanks is the way the message is read. So, you better do it. Here's Kenny and The Gambler.
1: On a warm summer's evening, on a train bound for nowhere, I met up with a gambler. We were both too tired to sleep, so we took turns of staring out the window at the darkness. Till boredom overtook us,

0: Rogers and the Gambler. Teresa Keogh at Villy, loving the show, but you haven't the right answer. You will get it between now and 10:45. I know you will. Thank you so much for playing Ray Lyon and one of my favourite singers, says Miriam. And Anne Whitford in Burris, you're in the drawdrum. You're spot on. €30 lunch voucher up for grabs for the Kilford Arms Hotel or the Glendine Inn Bar and Restaurant here in Kilkenny. All you have to do to get yourself in the drawdrum is tell me what this song is in full.
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There she is, Stacey Breen, lovely young lady from Ferns in County Wexford. She was actually playing at the Steam Rally in Fenna a couple of weeks ago. She put on a remarkable show. And at the time she was playing, I think it was raining and everybody was dancing and they were loving her show. But anyway, she does. She puts on a great show. Angela Faulkner in Piltown, you're in the Drawdrum. You're spot on. Would you please wish Rhiannon O'Sullivan in Thomastown a very happy birthday from all the O'Donnells. Have a lovely birthday. Kathleen Byrne in Greddy Yard, Alice Dowling, Anne O'Keefe, Patsy Dowling, you're all in the Drawdrum. Will you please play the song, Buddy, for and me, as we lost our little doggy during the week. He was 16 and a half years old, James, from Mary C. Well, Mary, you know what, my heart breaks for you, because just a couple of weeks ago, I lost my little fella, Shih Tzu. He was almost 18. He was like, he was just a little gentleman. So I know what you're going through. I do. I absolutely do. And I'll do that for you very shortly. Kay Gibbons in Gorn, you're spot on. Matt Murphy in Garry Hill, you have the right answer. Nicole Kirk in Paulstown, yep, you're spot on. Fergal is in Rathfarnham in Dublin. Good man, Fergal. Great to hear from you. Seamus Flanagan in Port Arlington, spot on. Thank you very much, says Emma and Ballyragget, for playing. He stopped loving her today. I love Ray's version as well. You're so welcome, Kay Hogan, Tankardstown, and Margaret Foley in Springmount in Kilkenny. All of you going into the Drawdrum, well done. Here's Charlie Pride. It's New Patches.

Charlie Pride and New Patches at 14 minutes away from 10 o'clock. I'm really enjoying the music today. Many thanks to Rita Casson. Hello, Rita. How are you? Mary Murphy in Skiach Fáistín. Bob Williams in Curran Ree. Michael O'Neill, Albert Place in Kilkenny. Could you please say hi to Chrissy, the Glengool Wednesday Club, the Killinall Seniors Club, Killinall Library Monthly Sing Song Group, Eileen in Mullinahone, the Daltons of Ballymac, and beyond as well. And that's from Michael Hall in Killinall. Good morning to you, Michael. How are you? Well, Thomas Byrne, good man. Thomas, how are you? Loving the show this morning. He says, hope you're well, James. If possible, could you please play a Gareth Brooks song for my mother, Mary Haw? Hello, Mary. How are you? Hope she's having a lovely, lovely morning. And it comes with lots of love from Goody. Good man, Goody. Fair play to you. Well, here he is. We're calling Baton Rouge on the Lake Country here on KCLR.

Gareth Brooks and Colin Baden Rouge. Could you please play something from Cleona Hagen for John Kavanagh listening in Bagnallstown this morning? Hello, John. My good friend John. Well, I played a Cleona Hagen song a little earlier on. I'll try and squeeze one in for you in the next hour. How about that? But great to have your company, John. Always lovely to hear from you. And we'll have to catch up very, very soon. Could you please play Mrs. Jones? Your daughter cried all night for Jake in Urlingford. That's a great song choice. Recorded by the Three Amigos. Do I have it though is the next question. I'll until I fix the glasses. I don't know what I'm doing with myself here. But anyway, could you please play a request for my sister Teresa Wilkinson in Callan and Mary up the road. Best wishes from Anne Dawson. Could you please play You're My Best Friend for John Carroll in Goresbridge. Tell him thanks for all he does for me. I'd be lost without him. And that's from Eileen. Lovely message there. Christina Stapleton Hall, Bridge Street in Ballyragge, if the right answer. Margaret Thornton in Tipperary.

0: loving the music and you're also in the draw drum, could you please play a special request for Pat and Breida Delaney, Green Road in Carlow? Pat brought Breida breakfast in bed. He said Breida looked super cute in her baby pink negligee. Says Catherine, I love it. I love it. Fair play to you, Catherine. Every Sunday morning you put a smile on my face. But I bet Breida put a smile on Pat's if she's in the pink line. But anyway, €30 lunch voucher up for grabs for the Kilford Arms Hotel or the Glendine Inn Bar and Restaurant here in Kilkenny. To get yourself in the draw drum and be given a chance to win that voucher, just tell me on a text with your name and where you're from what this song is in full.
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0: That's a great song, isn't it? Mary C. I'm so sorry to hear about your buddy. And a lovely photograph. She just sent me in a beautiful photograph on WhatsApp. It really, really is. So thinking of you, Mary, and all of the family as well. Buddy and Me by John Hogan. I just love it. A great song. Could you please tell Mick and Marion Corcoran of 9 St. Edmund Rice Estate in Callan to get up out of bed from their grandkids, Stella and Paddy. Thank you, James. You're very, very welcome. Patrick Duff is in Ashfield East in Kilkenny City. You're also in the Drawdrum. You have the right answer. Thomas MacDonald, Ballyquinn in Mullinavat. Spot on. Hiya, James. Loving the show. It makes my week listening to you on the radio. Claire. It's like a warm hug, she says. You have the right answer. You're in the Drawdrum. Claire McCauley in Ballyragged. Lovely to hear from you. Mary Hughes in Tullerone. Hiya, Mary. How are you? You're spot on. And so is Fergal in Rathfarnham. Well done. Francis Dargan, yep, you've the right answer too. Burr Tobin in Grange Fort, spot on. Chloe Cousins in Carnew, Meg Tobin in Tullerone, you're absolutely spot on. Lovely to hear Stacey Breen, James, if you have anything by Joe Davitt, or Trees and the Stars. That's from Mary Cullen, and Mary is in Ferns. Thank you, Mary, for getting in touch. We'll certainly have a look, and in the next hour, we'll try and sort out something from another Wexford musician like Joe Davitt or Trees in the Stars. How about that? €30 lunch voucher up for grabs for the Kilford Arms Hotel or the Glendine Inn Bar and Restaurant. That's the song. And all you have to do is tell me what the song is in full, along with your name and where you're from. 083-306-9696. Edwina has the news at 10. I'll talk to you at the far side of 10.
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7: It's 10 o'clock. Good morning. I'm Edwina Grace, making KCLR News this hour. Over 160 delegates turned out in Carlow Town for the Entente Floral Europe Awards ceremony. The European Environmental Competition, now in its 51st year, was hosted by the County Council locally yesterday at Visual in Carlow, with funding support from the Department of Rural and Community Development and the Gaeltacht. It follows Carlow Town's own gold medal win in 2024 with a President's Prize for the development of rain gardens as well. This year, Ireland was represented by Riverstown in County Sligo and Blackrock in County Louth, and both came home with gold. Local communities across parts of Kilkenny are being urged to attend a number of public meetings this week following a major planning update on the proposed Briscola wind farm. The local group leading opposition to the project says fresh legal advice will be shared with residents after An Cumasúin Pleanála granted permission for the development. David Abbott reports.
8: Two public information meetings are taking place in Kilkenny in the coming days after national planners gave the green light to the controversial Briscala wind farm project. The decision by An Coimisiún Pleanála overturns a prior refusal by Kilkenny County Council, which had raised significant concerns regarding the scale and environmental impact of the development. Local organisers say expert and legal teams are now concerned about potential risks to local property values, noise levels, flooding and water quality. They're also concerned about the site's underlying aquifer, which supplies water to private wells and group water schemes serving Ballycallan, Kilmana, Tullerone and Callan. The first public meeting takes place tomorrow at Ballycallan Hall at 7:30 p.m, followed by a second gathering on Tuesday evening at the Old School in Kilmana, also at 7:30. Organisers are encouraging everyone to attend.
7: Elsewhere, it's been another night during which Russia and Ukraine have traded deadly drone attacks. Russian officials say two people were killed around Moscow, while Ukrainian authorities say four died in the Kyiv region, including three children. Both sides also reported widespread damage, with hundreds of drones launched towards Moscow and dozens of sites hit around Kyiv. The Taoiseachs criticised Sinn Féin's approach to calling for independence from the UK. Sinn Féin's Mary Lou MacDonald and Michelle O'Neill joined the leaders of Scotland and Wales on Monday in saying Westminster's time is running out. However, the Taoiseach says Sinn Féin had set back Irish unity by collaborating with Wales and Scotland on the issue, and says going it alone approach would be very problematic and very regressive in terms of unity. Micheál Martin says both the Irish and British governments need to cooperate when it comes to Northern Ireland.
9: We've negotiated a joint framework agreement on legacy, which has eluded both governments and different successive governments for 30 years. It means something to people, and it means something to families. I've always said, because I grew up in the 1970s and the 80s, I was part of the Good Friday Agreement as a government minister. I have little time for rhetoric. Rhetoric is not decisiveness. I understand politicians and people want to appeal to their electoral bases from time to time, but that cuts nothing in terms of progress in Northern Ireland, in my view.
7: Over 150 bikers are expected to take part in a fundraiser in aid of injured biker Jackson Singh. Jackson suffered catastrophic injuries when he was struck by a stolen pickup truck in Carlow in July while he was on his way to work. The motorcycling community locally is now rallied together for today's fundraiser. One of the organisers, Caroline Ingram, says they're expecting large numbers to take part.
10: Have been advised even by the Gardaí that there is going to be a huge amount of bikers who are going to be hopefully attending, weather dependent. We are expecting in excess of 150 to 200 bikes. We have worked the route to allow us to go by Jackson's house, so we have a lot of estates who I believe are going to come out to support it. Banners and flags as we pass. So we'll be going through Killeshan, Castlecomer, into Kilkenny, and then back up through Paulstown and back to the Pint Depot.
7: And walkers across Carlow and Kilkenny will take to local routes this morning for the 7th annual Alzheimer's Memory Walk, organised by the Alzheimer's Society of Ireland. The nationwide family-friendly event aims to raise funds for local dementia services while honouring loved ones living with or lost to the condition. The two local 5-kilometre walks are taking place in our counties. In Carlow, walkers will gather at Oak Park, while in Kilkenny, participants will meet just outside Switzer's Gate on Castle Road before setting off through Kilkenny Castle Park, both those starting at 11. It's approaching 5 minutes past 10. KCLR Sport Update is next.

0: Brodúil as a bheith atamánt ag trocha kilométar, le haig shráidana níos sáváilta agus níos glisse a bhfuil sin níos éasca marach dálantú. 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
2: Well, the top stories this hour in hurling. Last of the two quarter-final spots up for grabs today in the St. Canice's Credit Union Kilkenny Senior Championship. At 2:30, Tullerone meet Mullinavat and Callan, while at 4:30 it's the relegation semi-final as Daynesfort and Bennettsbridge meet at UPMC Nolan Park. The only place you can listen to both matches in full is here on KCLR. We'll also have updates from the intermediate quarter-finals. Barrow Rangers take on James Stevens at 2:30 in Clara. At the same time in Gorn, Roran Nisteag take on Freshford. At 4:30 in Thomastown, Dunamagan meet Tuller Rossbirken. In soccer and in Premier League this afternoon, Manchester United look to ease the pressure on their head coach with a win at Fulham before the international break. Leeds United look to keep up their momentum as they face Crystal Palace from 2:00, and Manchester City welcome Sunderland to the Etihad, while Liverpool look for their second win against Bournemouth. In golf, Rory McIlroy is in contention going into the final day of the BMW Championship Wentworth. He's due out at 12:25. Shane Lowry starts his fourth round at 10:50. And in rugby, the Ireland's women's squad are back in action today when they face the USA at WXV Global Series in Tallaght Stadium from 2:45. 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
2: A largely bright and sunny morning with plenty of dry weather and light winds. Now sunshine will continue later, taking the dry weather with it, but more cloud will develop later too, turning the sunshine a little hazy. Light winds and highs of 16 to 18 degrees. Right now we're at 11 degrees in Carlow Town, and in Kilkenny City it's 12 degrees in Ferrybank.
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2: KCLR has been informed of the following deaths. Kitty Dre Neeling of the Square in Inistig, County Kilkenny, former postmistress in Inistig. She died yesterday. Reposing at her daughter Marguerite's residence today from 2:00, concluding at 8 p.m, pausing for prayers at 6. Removal tomorrow to St. Columbkill's Church in Inistig, arriving for funeral mass at 11, followed by burial in Kappa Cemetery. And Nan Walsh Ní Long of Daynesfort, Kilkenny. Nan died yesterday peacefully at St Luke's Hospital. Reposing at Johnson's Funeral Home this evening from 5 until 7 with prayers at 6:30. Requiem Mass at 11 o'clock tomorrow in St Michael's Church, Daynesfort, Kilkenny, with burial in the adjoining cemetery. The house is private. Erieshte Gorev Shead. Details of these announcements can be found again on our website, kclr96fm.com. 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

Ireland, final hour of the Lake Country. Lisa McHugh and 57 Chevrolet. It's just gone 11 minutes past 10 o'clock. Thanks to Edwina for the news. She will be back with you, of course, at 11 o'clock. Could you please wish the best of luck? Hope he gets better soon. To Joe Lawler, who's in Rathvilly. It's from Frank Begley in Thomastown. Annie Song, we were in hospital together. So Frank, oh man, Frank, thanks for that. Judy Brennan, hello, Judy Brennan, how are you? Happy 93rd birthday for Thursday coming. Still in hospital, but in great form. We all love her so, so much. It's from your great-granddaughter, Abigail, and Judy, and her grandchildren, James, Dawn, and Joy as well. Judy, I hope you have a lovely, lovely birthday, and I hope to see you really, really soon. Geraldine Harrison, New England, you've the right answer. You're spot on. Mary Walsh, it's not Marion's Rose. Lots of people think it is. Robert Dunn in Castlecomer. He knows the right answer, though. Lily Burke in Newmarket. It's not Marion's Rose. Bridget Cronin in Mullen of Atte. Liam Ryder in Bagnallstown. It's not Marion's Rose. No. Good morning, James. Would you please say hi to Rachel and Liz and their daddy, William, from Athy. Also, Des and Eamon and Katie McGrath and Willie the barman. Also, Dublin Paddy from Carlo and Mary Caulfield from Burris. It comes in from the two Rooster brothers, Dennis and Noel Walsh. Beep, beep. Morning, guys. How are you? Well, anyway, let's get back to music, and the Lake Country just wouldn't be the Lake Country without Mr. Shuni Crampsey. We always get lots of requests for him and lots of text messages. Please play Shuni. And here's his latest release. I love it. It's one called The Late Night Conversation.

There you go. The Late Night Conversation, the latest release from the legend Shuni Cramsey. What a man. And you know what I love when I play a Shuni Cramsey song on the radio? The way the text line and the WhatsApp lights up. Olive has been on from London and she said, "Oh, wow, Shuni, thank you, James." Dolores was on to say, "Thank you, James, for Shuni, I'm dancing." Now that's Dolores Gleeson. And Teresa was on to say, "When am I going to meet this man and hear him singing?" You will. It's going to happen. But you know what, I'm raging. I'm here since 8 o'clock and none of you text me at all. But the minute I play Shuni Cramsey. Ah, yeah, you're great. Fair play to you. Thank you very much. Another man I want to celebrate on the show this morning is the late, great Big Tom, of course. He would be celebrating his 90th birthday this weekend. The other day was his birthday and he would have been celebrating it. And I know everybody celebrated it around Castle Blaney and up around Monaghan. He was a legend, an absolute legend. And, you know, one of the songs that he recorded is so true. No matter what you have going through life, you can make millions or you can make nothing. But you're guaranteed, to be going out with the same thing you came in with. Nothing. You're going out the same way you came in.

0: going out the same way you came in. Nicole Kirk in Paulstown, you're in the draw room. Seamus O'Neill, Ballinkillen, Pat Murtaugh in Coon. Kirsty was on from the UK to say, I can't wait to hear what the song is because it sounds so much like Marion's Rose. That's the whole idea, Kirsty, you see. We try and codge you another time. Please play something for Seamus Nolan and all of the staff and residents at Baltinglass Hospital on this lovely Sunday morning. Thank you so much. And that's from Angela, everybody on duty there, and Seamus and all of the residents and all of the staff. Well done. Have a lovely, lovely Sunday. Mary O'Rourke, you have the wrong answer, Mary. But anyway. Mary Lennon, the mill race in Burn Road and Carlow, you're spot on, you've the right answer, you're gone into the draw drum. And let's see, I have another couple of requests over here that I have to mention as well. Teresa O'Hara, hiya Teresa, how are you? And Kathleen, good morning to you, Kathleen. Vera Lomax, Sheila Hosey in Chatsworth, and Sarah Gordon, John and Sheila Byrne on to me to say hi to you and to wish you a very happy Sunday. Keep them coming, keep them coming on 083 306 9696. That's our text and WhatsApp number. If you know the answer to our little 5-second clip, there's a €30 lunch voucher up for grabs for the Kilford Arms Hotel or the Glendine Inn Bar and Restaurant. Get your name in the draw drum by telling me what this song is in full.
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stop talking over such a wonderful singer, James. Louise Morrissey, a great song called You'll Be Mine on the Lake Country here on KCLR. Eileen Walpole, Mary Horgan, Ellen Horgan, Martin Griffin. All of you going into the Drawdrum, Ger Clark in Rathvilly, It's Not Marion's Rose, I'm saying it all morning, Ruby Brennan, Remy Brennan, Patricia Fisher in Bagnallstown, spot on. Laura Carpenter, yes, you've the right answer too. Loving the show, James, is the 5 second clip Marion's Rose? No, Bill Brennan, Church Avenue in Castlecomer, it's surely not, Bill. Good morning, James. Would you please wish our very special aunt, Kitty Cullen in Dangan Terrace, Thomastown, a wonderful 92nd birthday on Tuesday. Have the best day ever. All of our love from your nieces and nephews, Eileen, Anne, Margaret, Kathleen, Pat, John, Mary, Dick and Eilish. Thank you, James. You're very, very welcome. Who's playing in Ballin today, says Kay Gibbons. Hiya, Kay. How are you, dear? It is Checkers from 3:30 to 5:00 or 3:30 to 5:30. It's one of those times anyway. We had the poster a little earlier on there, Checkers playing, and it's the first anniversary, a year gone, so it is a year dancing every Sunday afternoon in Ballin, so do enjoy that, Kay. Mary Jane Whelan in Bonry, you've the right answer, you're spot on. Esther Travers in Carlow Town, Jake Roach, you've the right answer too. Could you please play a request for my mammy, Amelia Cal? She's the best mammy in the whole entire world. She celebrates her birthday on Tuesday and it comes with lots and lots of love from Sophie Cal in Bagnallstown. Hiya, Sophie. How are you, pet? And Amelia, have a lovely, lovely day. I hope you're spoiled and you really, really enjoy it. Please say hello to my brother Liam Fenley and Maureen there in Old Town in Stonyford, and Elaine and Timmy and family in Thomastown, Carmel Kavanagh, Kathleen Phelan, both in Thomastown as well, and my sister Rose Nolan and family in Earls Hill, and my sweetheart Mary Grant in Waterford, and all of her dancing friends in Kill, and Matthew Roach, of course, in Kilmacow, and it's from Noel Fenley in Waterford. Any song of your choice, James? A great, great show. You're not in Fuerteventura today, no, you're in Waterford. Good man, Noel. Fair play to you. Mary Clark and Chris Burns, both of you in the Drawdrum with the right answer. Keep them coming. And now it's time for Olivia Douglas and The Girl For You on the Lake Country on KCLR.

What a woman, she has it all. Fantastic voice, musician, everything. And I tell you one thing, she's packing places all across the country. And she's busy as well. She rang me the other evening. She was on her way to Ballincollig in Cork. I don't know how she does it, but anyway, the lovely Olivia Douglas and The Girl For You on the Lake Country here on KCLR. 26 minutes away from 11 o'clock is the time. You still have lots of time to get your answers in for the 5 second clip. 083 306 9696. There is, of course, a €30 lunch voucher up for grabs for the Kilford Arms Hotel or the Glendine Inn Bar and Restaurant here in Kilkenny. I promise you, lovely, lovely grub in both of them. And just to let you know about a couple of things that's happening today as well, Neville Ryan, put your teeth back in, James. The Neville Ryan Memorial Tractor Run, vintage cars, motorbikes, whatever, 4x4s, new, modern, classic, modern, everyone in between, they're all welcome. That's happening today, Sunday the 20th of September. Registration is at 11, which is in 25 minutes' time. Departing at 1 o'clock in John's Well is the place to be. And every penny raised is going to Castlecomer District Hospital. It's €20 entry per vehicle. It's going to be a great day. So that's the Neville Ryan Memorial Tractor Run with vintage cars, motorbikes, trucks, whatever you have, doesn't matter. And there's a fundraiser motorbike run as well today. It's starting at the Point Depot at the Royal Oak in Bagnallstown, registering also at 11 and starts at 12, €10 registration. And it's a fundraiser for Jackson, who was injured in the hit and run by a stolen Jeep in Carlow. All monies raised goes directly to his family as well. So there are two things happening today that we just wanted to let you know about. Here's a great song. I heard it last week or the week before on a different country show, but anyway, that's irrelevant, and I thought it was really, really nice. So I said I was going to get it for the show this morning. It's Margot and Isla Grant, and it's a great song called An Old Friend Like You. When I woke

0: there you go, Margot and Isla Grant and an old friend like you. 22 minutes away from 11. Don't forget, Una Neen Muldowney is here just after the news at 11 o'clock with 3 hours of classics, bringing you back to the 60s, 70s and 80s. KCLR Classics, Carlo and Kilkenny's biggest jukebox. It's a show you really won't want to miss. Lovely songs, says Bridget from Margot and Isla. Isn't it just absolutely lovely? Right, it's your final chance for today to get yourself in the draw room for that €30 lunch voucher for the Kilford Arms Hotel or the Glendine Inn Bar and Restaurant. As I mentioned, two beautiful spots for food. You can use the voucher at either of them. And having €30 in your back pocket going in to order a meal is a nice little treat. So if you want to get yourself in the draw room, just tell me what this song is in full.
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Paddy and the Long Way Home. Paddy Tracy from Fermanagh, of course. Great musician and a great banjo player and the whole lot. Geraldine Mulhall and Spink, you're in the draw drum. You have the right answer as well. Margaret Cody, the Valley in Feathered, and you're loving the show. Eamon Cahill in Hugginstown. Agnes and Boris is just loving the music. Margaret O'Hara, Church Road in Portlaw. Thank you very much. You're all in the draw drum. Now it's time to press the button and see who comes out of the draw drum. This was the clip and it was confusing. It was confusing lots of you all morning because you thought that it was Marion's Rose, but Nicole Kirk in Paulstown in County Kilkenny, you got it right. There is a €30 lunch voucher on its way to you for the Kilford Arms Hotel or the Glendine Inn Bar and Restaurant, because you knew when you put that clip to the rest of the song that it

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It's brand new from Derek Ryan, Forever to Go in the Lake Country here on KCLR. Well, that's my lot for this morning. Thank you very much for your company, your calls, your text messages, and have a lovely, lovely Sunday and a beautiful week. And I'll be here with you next Sunday morning from 8 to 11, and we'll do it all over again. Edwina has the news at 11, and then Unani Muldownik is up after that with 3 hours of all your favourites and all of your classics. Thanks to Eve on the phones. As I said, have a lovely Sunday. Mind yourselves, and from me, James Lakes. Bye-bye.

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2: 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Lua galore dumsen a leitin to show. 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
6: It's 11 o'clock. Good morning. I'm Edwina Grace making KCLR News this hour. Local communities across parts of Kilkenny are being urged to attend a number of public meetings this week following a major planning update on the proposed Briscola wind farm. The local group leading opposition to the project says fresh legal advice will be shared with residents after An Cumasúin Pleanála granted conditional permission for the development. David Abbott reports.
7: Two public information meetings are taking place in Kilkenny in the coming days after national planners gave the green light to the controversial Briscola wind farm project. The decision by An Cumasúin Pleanála overturns a prior refusal by Kilkenny County Council, which had raised significant concerns regarding the scale and environmental impact of the development. Local organisers say expert and legal teams are now concerned about potential risks to local property values, noise levels, flooding and water quality. They're also concerned about the site's underlying aquifer, which supplies water to private wells and group water schemes serving Ballycallan, Kilmana, Tullerone and Callan. The first public meeting takes place tomorrow at Ballycallan Hall at 7:30 p.m, followed by a second gathering on Tuesday evening at the Old School in Kilmana, also at 7:30. Organisers are encouraging everyone to attend.
6: Over 150 bikers are lining up about now to register for a fundraiser in aid of injured biker Jackson Singh. He suffered catastrophic injuries after being struck in July by a stolen pickup truck in Carlow while he was on his way to work. The local motorcycling communities rallied together for today's fundraiser. One of the organisers, Caroline Ingram, says they're expecting large numbers to take part.
8: Have been advised even by the Gardaí that there is going to be a huge amount of bikers who are going to be hopefully attending, weather dependent. We are expecting in excess of 150, 200 bikes. We have worked the route to allow us to go by Jackson's house. So we have a lot of estates who I believe are going to come out to support it. Banners and flags as we pass. So we'll be going through Killeshan, Castlecomer, into Kilkenny and then back up through Paulstown and back to the Pint Depot.
6: Elsewhere this morning, two people have died following fatal road crashes in Meath and Limerick. Both single vehicle incidents happened in the early hours of this morning. Molly O'Connor reports.
9: A man in his 50s was fatally injured when the car he was driving struck a premises on Connacht Street, Athboy, at approximately 2 o'clock this morning. Gardaí and Kells are appealing for witnesses. Meanwhile, a man in his 20s died after the car he was driving struck a tree on the N21 at Cameen, Adair, at around 20 to 3 this morning. One of his two passengers, a man in his 20s, is in critical condition in University Hospital Limerick, while the other, a man in his late teens, received non-life-threatening injuries. Witnesses or anyone with information about the collision are being asked to contact Henry Street Garda Station.
6: And Denmark insists its sovereignty over Greenland hasn't been compromised by an agreement allowing a larger US military presence. The US President Donald Trump says the deal gives America permanent control over security and all other needs in the territory. Some specific details are yet to be made public. NATO's welcomed the agreement, but people in Greenland have mixed reactions.
10: I'm not comfortable, but I'll wait to see the agreement in concrete terms.
11: Denmark is such a small country. It cannot defend itself when it's such a small country. It's safer. My future is safer with the United States.
6: It's 3 minutes past 11. 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
6: The top stories this hour in hurling. The last of the two quarterfinal spots are up for grabs today in the St. Canice's Credit Union Kilkenny Senior Championship. At half two, Tullaroan meet Mullinavat and Callan, while at half four, it's the relegation semi-final. Daynesfort and Bennettsbridge meeting at UPMC Nolan Park. The only place you can listen to both matches in full is on KCLR. We'll also have updates from the intermediate quarterfinals. Barrow Rangers take on James Stevens at half two in Clara, while at the same time in Gorn, Roar and Ishtig take on Freshford. At half four in Thomastown, Dunamagan meet Tullaher Rossbirken. In soccer in Premier League this afternoon from four, Manchester United look to ease the pressure on their head coach with a win at Fulham before the international break. Before that, Leeds United look to keep their momentum up as they face Crystal Palace from two. At the same time, Manchester City welcome Sunderland to the Etihad and Liverpool look for their second win against Bournemouth. In golf, Rory McIlroy resumes two shots off the pace in the final day of the BMW PGA Championship at Wentworth this afternoon. He's 11 under par. Shane Lowry's just teed off in the past few minutes, coming into the fourth on 7 under. And in rugby, the Ireland women's squad's back in action today. They face the USA at the WXV Global Series in Tallaght from 1:30. 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
6: Staying largely bright and sunny with plenty of dry weather and light winds. Now the sunshine will continue into the afternoon, taking the dry weather with it, but later cloud will develop, turning the sunshine a little hazy. Light winds and highs of 16 to 18 degrees can be expected. Right now we're at 14 degrees in Carlowtown and Kilkenny City. It's 15 degrees in Ferrybank.
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Good morning, and you're very welcome along to KCLR Classics. Hope you're in good form today and that your Sunday has started well. Mine certainly has, with a gorgeous walk and those wonderful, wonderful country hits. Thanks, as always, to James Lakes, and thanks to Twidrian Grace for news at 11. She'll be back with headlines at 12, but I hope you'll stay with me as we enjoy some of the best hits of the 60s, 70s, 80s, 90s and noughties between now and then. I'll be with you until 2 o'clock, and you can get in touch on 083 306 9696. That is our Fairstone Kilkenny text and WhatsApp number, 083 306 9696. So use that if you'd like to say hello to anyone today, or indeed if you'd like to just let me know what it is that you are up to yourself. We kick things off with Sheena Easton, 9 to 5, and Billy Joel's Moving Out. Between now and 11, I'll be bringing you In Excess, Chic and Bruce Springsteen, to name but three. But right now it is back to 1962 we go. The Drifters, Up on the Roof.

0: It's from 1993, that one from Soul Asylum, Runaway Train. Great track, isn't it? And it's got the Grammy to prove it because it won Best Rock Song at the 1994 Grammys. I've got lots more great, great classic hits just like that one to come your way between now and 2 o'clock. I'm coming back with INXS and Randy Van Warmer after these.
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INXS and New Sensation. And before that, we heard from Randy Van Warmer with Just When I Needed You Most. I was singing with gusto, really enjoying that song. And then I started thinking about the lyrics and realizing how sad it is. I am such a sucker for a sad song. I'm not sure what that says about me, but it is a great one. And that is for sure. I'm on 083-306-9696. Let me get round to a couple of your texts. Jim's been in touch to say hello. Good morning to you, Jim. Good to hear from you and good to have you with us as always. And Bridget, who's also a very regular listener, was on as well to tell me that she's just finished mopping the floors. And I was saying to her that I need to get going on my own when I get home. I always feel when people text me about their jobs, my goodness, I have so much to do. Never, ever do I go home and do it. But you never know. Today might be the day. And Bridget was advising that maybe now a robot cleaner might be the job. I don't know. I always feel with a dog that that could be a little bit of a nightmare. Maybe if you have a dog and you have a robot, you live very well together, you might let me know on 083-306-9696 if that is the case. I want to send greetings as well the way of Brian Lawless from his grandson Nathan, who is saying hello to him today. And we're going to dedicate this next song very specially to you.

0: I was just gearing up for a chat with you there when Maggie Reilly and Mike Oldfield pushed on through with that great, great song, Moonlight Shadow. It was a great one, so I said, let them go. But what I was about to tell you was that Mary was in touch on 083 306 9696 and she had a bit of bad news, which was that she lost her late mother's ring, which has obviously huge sentimental value to her. She lost it in O'Loughlin's hurling grounds yesterday and she's offering a monetary reward for its return because she really, really wants it back, understandably. And she said she's happy for me to give out her number, which is 086 196 1052, 086 196 1052. If anybody can help out, maybe you saw it somewhere, maybe you picked it up, maybe you dropped it off somewhere. If you did, Mary would be really thrilled and very grateful to be reunited with it. I'm going to give you her number one more time, 086 196 1052. If you can help her out somewhere around O'Loughlin's hurling grounds yesterday, it was lost and her gratitude, I'm sure, would be huge, and she is offering a monetary reward for anyone that can help her out. We've still got lots more great music to come this hour, including Chic and Bruce Springsteen coming up after these.
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9: Great to have your company on KCLR Classics this morning. We are heading towards the afternoon. We heard from Michael Jackson, we heard from Chic, and we heard from Bruce Springsteen just before the break there. I've got lots more music to come your way before 2 o'clock this afternoon. In the next hour, we're going to hear from The Carpenters, from Petula Clark, and from Simply Red, to name but three, but lots more in there as well. I want to get to some of your texts that have been coming in on 083 306 96 96. Lots of you texting that you're enjoying the music, which pleases me greatly, I have to say. Thank you to Anita for that lovely text, and to Marcella and to Andy too. All of you are really enjoying the tunes, which I'm delighted to hear. Andy says it was fantastic to hear Mike Oldfield, Moonlight Shadow. And he's asking me, did I ever watch the video for this song? You know, I can't recall it, but what I do recall, Andrew, is the power of the music videos back in the day. There was nothing like it, so there wasn't. And you would watch them and watch them and watch them again and see something new with every watch. They were just amazing. So I'm going to put that on my list for this week, one to watch. I'm going to go back and watch Mike Oldfield, Moonlight Shadow. And I'll get back to you and let you know what it is that I think of it. We're heading toward news headlines at 12 o'clock. And taking us there, we've got one more tune. Let's hear from the Mamas and Papas, California Dreamin'.

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7: It's 12 o'clock in the afternoon. I'm Edwina Grace. Coming up in your main lunchtime news at 1, residents of County Kilkenny communities where wind farm projects gotten the go-ahead to hold two public meetings tomorrow and Tuesday night. Wins for Ireland at the Entente Florale Award Ceremony held in Carlow. The Taoiseach says the Irish and British governments need to continue working together when it comes to Northern Ireland, and the search is underway to track down a gold ring lost at a local GA grounds yesterday. Tune in for our main lunchtime news for these stories and more, all coming up at 1 o'clock.
8: Thank you so much, Edwina. Because I'm an evening and weekend queen and you're an early bird, our chats have to happen just in a quick swap over on air. How are you?
7: I'm good. How are you?
8: Not too bad. I'm wondering, what did you do in your house for culture night, Edwina?
7: Well, as it happened, we had Alice in Kilkenny City for a bike cycle, as she calls it. We were turning around the Castle Park and we said we'd pop down to the parade, and there was some great activity. There was a young local band entertaining in the marquee there, and then this fabulous kind of African dancing and music, and it was just lovely. I think Kilkenny lends itself so nicely to something like that. Carlow too, and there was so much going on. I know the rain kind of dampened some spirits somewhat for the outdoor events. Maybe there wasn't as big a crowd, but certainly as the dancing got underway on the parade, more and more people were kind of going, what's this, you know, and kind of coming over and
8: they were
7: it out.
8: Well set up for the rain. I was in the Butler Gallery where they had a little tent there. There was a
7: gorgeous
8: tent on the parade as well, obviously, where you were. But I think it just puts people off coming out, and we see it often on Culture Night. It is such a shame because there's so much happening.
7: So much happening. And I mean, every available space throws itself open for to host different events. And I know the council had their lates. There was a lot of evening stuff going on.
8: And the buzz was incredible.
7: You know, really, really, really good. But I think across the weekend, it was a very quiet weekend, certainly in Kilkenny. In Carlow, of course, they had the Entente Florale and a lot going on besides. But our own Comerford in the newsroom was down at the Watergate Theatre kind of early on Friday for the Kilkenny Traveller Community Movement. They had a couple of events on there, and people who were tuned in on Friday would have heard some of the gorgeous voices outlining the importance of the traveller culture in the midst of everything. And I know Brie de Rochta in Carlow had a couple of events, Osqueliga as well. So there was a real deep dive. I think I'm going to get this wrong, but between Culture Night, Iha Cultur and Culture Dolomi, I think is the cant Something along those lines. I think it's Dolomi. But just a lovely, lovely offering, I suppose.
8: Unbelievable. There was a lovely dinner on the Watergate as well. There were actually writers, three local writers had written something. They were reading that and I met one of them afterwards just to chat to him. And that exposure, that meeting of very similar people is really important and rich as well. But there was a lady, I don't know who she was. If she's listening, you can text me on 0833 369696. But she was DJing in the urban park there by the Watergate, hits from the 80s and 90s.
7: Great.
8: It was fantastic.
7: Love it.
8: I just loved it. And then I was up in Roth House, any excuse to get in there.
7: Yes.
8: There was a Ukrainian choir, Edwina, outstanding. I mean, they were so good. Followed by a local singer from Danesford, Jack McHugh. So just everything you happen upon or that you make it your business to go to is always so worth doing. And hats off to everybody that was involved and that got out, because it's a great, great celebration of all things culture from near and far.
7: Absolutely. Song, dance, spoken word, music, throwing you back to the 80s, throwing you back even further in some cases. But yeah, I'd love to hear what people, did they get out? Did they go? I know a lot of people had said to me, oh, I really wanted to, but I was too cosy at home.
8: And, I know.
7: You know, which is a pity, because
8: the rain is such a pity.
7: It was all free as well. So
8: absolutely, you know, which is the gem of it all. But speaking of throwing it back to the 90s and 80s, we're going to do that, plus the 60s and 70s. So on I go with that. We'll chat to you later.
7: Thanks, Una.
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Simply Red and Thrill Me. And before that, John Waite, kicking off the tunes in hour two of KCLR Classics with Missing You. Una Niamh Valdownaigh here, delighted to have your company on this gorgeous sunny Sunday. Michael was in touch on our Fairstone Kilkenny text number, which is 083 306 9696. He's wishing everybody well on this lovely Sunday. He says, it is a gorgeous day in Goran, as it is here, and I hope it is too, wherever it is that you are. Such a pity that we didn't have this fabulous weather on Friday for culture evening. But anyway, we'll enjoy it today and hope you're getting up to something lovely. You can give Eve the ring as well, by the way, on 1800 90 96 96 if you'd like to send greetings the way of anybody today, or indeed just let us know what it is that you're up to. Maybe we'd like to join you. If people are wondering what they might do with their day and you've got a suggestion, wouldn't that be nice? We could put them on the path of something fabulous. We're on the path of great, great music. We're going to keep it going with this gorgeous tune from the Carpenters.

0: OMC from 1995. How bizarre. Every so often I get this terror. It goes right through my body that I've left my mic up and that you are hearing the terrible sounds that come out of my mouth. Because when I love a song, as I did that one, I belt it out and I've got no right to do so because I ain't a singer. Before that, we heard the gorgeous, gorgeous song Yesterday Once More from The Carpenters. That one is from 1973. It was written, well, co-written, I should say, by Richard Carpenter. And I think, as far as I know, it was his favourite song. He said that a number of times, that it was one of his favourites anyway, that he co-wrote at least with John Bettis. And it really does sum up the essence of this programme, doesn't it? That nostalgic tribute to the golden era of radio and oldies music. We really love the golden oldies around here. And indeed, in relation to that, Pauline was on 083 306 9696 saying that Karen Carpenter was a talented singer, gone way too soon. Absolutely, Pauline. We lost her in, wasn't it 83? She was 31 or 2 and she died so, so young. And an enormous loss. I totally agree with you. We've got lots more great tunes to come your way. We're going to hit downtown with Petula Clark after these.
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0: Queen and I Want It All, followed by that absolutely beautiful track from the Commodores, Easy. Summing up our Sunday vibe, isn't it? Easy morning into a lazy, sunny afternoon. Exactly what we ordered. We'll be heading the territory of Manic Monday after this short break.
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How gorgeous is that from the late Bonnie Tyler, Lost in France, her first hit from 1976, and got a little bit eclipsed, dare I say, by her bigger hits, her massive, massive anthems, Hero and Total Eclipse of the Heart. But lovely to remember that song and that amazing artist on this Sunday. Lots more great, great singers and songs to remember between now and 2 o'clock. But we are heading toward news at 1 o'clock, and taking us there, Stevie Wonder.

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1: It's happened again, Jackie. I only went in to replace my mascara, but I just had to try a lip stain. Okay, and I might have picked up a face cream too. Ooh, and I just had to get that hair oil I saw on the socials. And whilst I'm here, I'll just...
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7: Good afternoon, I'm Edwina Grace, making KCLR news this lunchtime. Two public meetings are to take place in the coming days to discuss a major planning update on the proposed Briscola wind farm. It's as Ancomishun Planol has granted permission with some conditions for the 7-turbine development between Tullerone and Kilmana, overriding Kilkenny County Council's initial refusal on grounds of scale and potential environmental impact. The local group leading opposition to the project says fresh legal advice will be shared at gatherings from 7:30 tomorrow evening at Ballycallan Hall and then on Tuesday at the same time at the Old School in Kilmana. There was gold for Ireland at the Antoine Floral Awards held in Carlow last night. Over 160 delegates turned out at Visual for the 51st finale of the European Environmental Competition. Both of this year's Irish representatives, Riverstown in County Sligo and Black Rock in County Louth, were victorious. The local motorcycling community is out in force across Carlow and Kilkenny today for a special benefit run in aid of injured biker Jackson Singh. Jackson sustained severe life-altering injuries after being struck by a stolen vehicle in Carlow town last July, and he remains in hospital facing a long recovery. Today's fundraiser is aiming to help with ongoing medical expenses and family support. Caroline Ingram is one of the organisers.
8: He is currently still in hospital and we decided to organise a fundraiser and a GoFundMe to try reduce the burden on his family because he has a 9-month-old daughter and his wife who was actually on maternity leave when this happened. And the biker community felt very passionate about helping him and his family so that they shouldn't suffer.
7: You'll also find a link to the GoFundMe page on the KCLR website. The Taoiseach says the Irish and British governments need to continue working together when it comes to Northern Ireland. Micheál Martin's criticised Sinn Féin's approach to the question of Irish unity after the party's leaders joined with the First Ministers of Scotland and Wales in calling for independence from the UK. But the Taoiseach believes it was a strategic error for Sinn Féin to link Irish unity to the independence of Scotland and Wales. Micheál Martin says going it alone approach will be very problematic and very regressive for Irish unity.
9: Good Friday was the first time, that whole peace process was the first time that all traditions became involved in the process. Some of the language I'm witnessing at the moment is almost trying to move certain voices out of the discussion. That's problematic, and I think people need to be more imaginative in terms of doing something that we don't repeat the failures of the last 100 years in terms of this entire question.
7: Two people have died in single vehicle crashes in Meath and Limerick overnight. Gardaí are appealing for witnesses. Ruth O'Connell reports.
10: A man in his 50s was fatally injured when the car he was driving struck a premises on Connacht Street, Athboy, at approximately 2 a.m. Meanwhile, a man in his 20s died after the car he was driving struck a tree on the N21 at Comeen Adair at around 2:40 a.m. One of his two passengers, a man in his 20s, is in a critical condition in University Hospital Limerick, while the other, a man in his late teens, received non-life-threatening injuries.
7: Back home, and the search is underway for a local woman's gold ring, which was lost at a Kilkenny City GAA club grounds yesterday. It was a busy day at O'Loughlin Gales between matches and Irish dancing, so the hope is someone might have come across the piece of jewellery, which is of huge sentimental value to its owner. Mary told KCLR News, "It means the world to me, and I'd give anything to get it back." She's offering a reward to the finder. If you came across it, please contact KCLR by text or WhatsApp to 083 306 9696 and we'll put you in touch. Ed Sheeran's clarified his position on Palestine as he took to the stage for the first time since all his support acts withdrew from his current US stadium tour. It's after rapper Macklemore was dropped by the promoters following comments in support of Palestine during an earlier show in New Jersey. At the start of the show, Ed Sheeran said what happened in Israel and at the Nova Music Festival on the 7th of October was horrific and compounded centuries of Jewish pain. And what is happening in Gaza is catastrophic, unjustifiable and disproportionate.
11: My heart has been broken by the scale of devastation and loss of civilians' lives, of children's lives. And the systemic injustice we're seeing unfold in the West Bank cannot be overlooked. I honestly am so grateful that you're here tonight with me. This concert is still a place where everyone is welcome and everyone here can stand beside people that have opposing views.
7: And the first Kilkenny Scout Group is marking a major milestone of 50 years of scouting in the local community today. It spent five decades teaching generations of young people outdoor skills, teamwork and leadership across its Beaver, Cub, Scout and Venture sections at their den on Woodbine Avenue. Current members, former scouters and local families are gathering this afternoon from 2 until 4, where they'll showcase a rich collection of scouting memorabilia spanning the last five decades, alongside interactive demonstrations of traditional and modern scouting activities across all age groups. It's 5 minutes past one. Your KCLR Sport Update is next.
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7: Well, your top stories this hour in hurling, and the last of the two quarterfinal spots are up for grabs today in the St. Canice's Credit Union Kilkenny Senior Championship. At half toon, Tullerone meet Mullinavat and Callan, while at half four, it's the relegation semi-final. Daynesfort and Bennett's Bridge meet at 2 p.m. Nolan Park. Only place you can listen to both matches in full is here on KCLR. We'll have updates too from the intermediate quarterfinals. Barrow Rangers take on James Stevens at half two in Clara. At the same time in Gorn, Roar and Ishtig take on Freshford. And at half four in Thomastown, Dunamagan meet Tulliher Rossbirken. In soccer, Manchester City's manager is his toughest test yet. His side hosts Sunderland from 2. At the same time, Liverpool meet Bournemouth and Leeds host Crystal Palace. While from half four, Manchester United go to Craven Cottage to face Fulham. In rugby, Ireland's women begin their WXV Global Series campaign against the USA in Tala at half one. The side's targeting 5 wins from 5 between now and the end of their October tour of South Africa. And in golf, Rory McIlroy is underway for his final round of the BMW PGA Championship at Wentworth. He's 11 under par after 3 holes. Shane Lowry is now up to 10 under par on the back nine. Leaders are Filippo Kelly of Italy and Spain's Manuel Oliveira on 13 under par. Stay tuned for updates on these and more with the KCLR Sports Crew.
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7: Staying dry and sunny with cloud developing this evening, light winds and highs of 16 to 18 degrees. Right now we're at 16 degrees in Carlowtown, and in Kilkenny City it's 17 degrees in Ferrybank.
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7: KCLR has been informed of the following deaths. Nan Walsh, Ní Long of Daynesfort, Kilkenny. Nan died yesterday peacefully at St Luke's Hospital. Reposing at Johnson's Funeral Home this evening from 5 until 7 with prayers at 6:30. Requiem Mass tomorrow morning at 11 in St Michael's Church, Daynesfort, with burial in the adjoining cemetery. The house is private. And Kitty Dre Ní Ling of the Square in Inistig, County Kilkenny, former postmistress at Inistig. She died yesterday. Reposing at her daughter Marguerite's residence today from 2 o'clock, concluding at 8 p.m, pausing for prayers at 6. Removal tomorrow to St. Columbkill's Church in Inistig, arriving for funeral mass at 11 o'clock, followed by burial in Capa Cemetery. Details of these announcements can be found again on our website, kclr96fm.com. 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

That is Supertramp and Take the Long Way Home, and Diana Ross asking all the important questions, kicking off the final hour of KCLR Classics with Why Do Fools Fall in Love? I hope you're in good form on this absolutely gorgeous Sunday. Wait till I tell you this. Catherine is on to me and she painted this gorgeous picture all the way from Moon Coin saying, hello Una, hope you're well. The washing is out. It looks great on the line. My garden is looking lovely and my lovely cat, who I love so much, is resting and she's wishing us a great day and telling me that she's enjoying the show. Doesn't that just paint the picture of the most gorgeous, perfect Sunday? I'm going to say it does look really gorgeous out there. The sun is shining as I look out the window. I keep checking because I want to make sure it stays there before I let myself loose and enjoy those weekend rays. Hope you're having a great, great day, whatever it is that you're up to. We've also heard from Joe and from another Andy on the text line 083 306 9696. Great to have your company. And delighted to know that you are all enjoying the music. I've got lots more of it to come between now and 2 o'clock. I've got David Bowie in the mix. I've got Wings and I've got, who else? I've got Belinda Carlisle. Nice one to throw back to. But next up after, do you know what? Let's take this little tune first before we go to Aqua. This is Juice Newton.

0: Absolutely beautiful song from Juice Newton, Angel of the Morning. I was talking about Catherine.
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0: You're welcome back to KCLR Classics. Wouldn't a psychotherapist have a field day with me today? Cutting myself off. Am I talking too much? Is that what I'm trying to tell myself? But as I was saying there before, I got a little bit trigger happy with the buttons. I was talking about Catherine, and I mentioned earlier that her cat was enjoying the sunshine, and she tells me it's not a cat she has, but nine cats. That is a lot of hungry mouths to feed, but I'm sure they are very, very well loved. Let's get back to the great tunes. I promised you Aqua. Here they are.

0: David Bowie and China Girl, what a great track that is. By the way, on this very day, September 20th in 1975, David Bowie earned his first US number one with Fame. And on this day in 1980, Kate Bush had her first UK number one album with Never Forever. And it was the very first album by a British female solo artist to top the UK album chart, and the first album by any female solo artist to hit or to debut rather on the chart at number one. An absolute legend. Another legend, Belinda Carlisle, coming up after this short break.
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0: John Parr and St. Elmo's Fire. Let's never forget the power of music. I almost signed up for a marathon there. I was getting so motivated and revved up by that fantastic song. I didn't know, don't worry. I want to say hello to Ger Fitzgibbon, who was in touch on 083 306 9696. Good afternoon to you, Ger, and thank you for your lovely text. Hope you are enjoying the tunes. We've got a couple more to go before we hand over to a fantastic afternoon of sport. We've got the Bee Gees coming up after this.
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And Massachusetts, thank you so much for your company this morning into the afternoon on KCLR Classics. It is almost time for me to say goodbye to you. Don't go anywhere because we have a full afternoon of live hurling coverage to come your way, as well as all the other bits and pieces. Dunamar is up after news at 2. We're going to finish with one last little classic. This is Bananarama. I'll talk to you next week.

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6: It's 2 o'clock. Good afternoon. I'm Ruth O'Connell. Gardaí are appealing for witnesses after two people died in road crashes in Meath and Limerick overnight. A man in his 50s was fatally injured when the car he was driving struck a premises on Connacht Street, Athboy, at approximately 2 a.m, while a man in his 20s died after the car he was driving struck a tree on the N21 at Cumann Adair at around 2:40 a.m. One of his two passengers, a man in his 20s, is in a critical condition in University Hospital Limerick, while the other, a man in his late teens, received non life-threatening injuries. Two people have been killed following what's being described as the worst attack ever seen in Moscow. Ukraine launched 1,000 drones as voting concludes in elections in Russia, in which opposition parties who are against the war haven't been allowed to contest. The overnight attacks hit a key oil refinery. Yaroslava Kurahina, BBC journalist based in Riga, says it will likely worsen fuel shortages in the Russian capital.
7: Two people are reported dead and Moscow's key refinery in Kapotnia is on fire. It's the third such attack on Kapotnia this year. And obviously, Russians are likely, Moscovites in particular, are likely to feel the pinch because there have been fuel shortages all across the country. And apparently they will worsen after that attack.
6: The Taoiseach says the Irish and British governments need to continue working together when it comes to Northern Ireland. Micheál Martin's criticised Sinn Féin's approach to the question of Irish unity after the party's leaders joined with the First Ministers of Scotland and Wales in calling for independence from the UK. But the Taoiseach believes it was a strategic error for Sinn Féin to link Irish unity to the independence of Scotland and Wales. Micheál Martin says a going-it-alone approach would be very problematic and very regressive for Irish unity.
8: Good Friday was the first time, that whole peace process was the first time that all traditions became involved in a process. Some of the language I'm witnessing at the moment is almost trying to move certain voices out of the discussion. That's problematic, and I think people need to be more imaginative in terms of doing something that we don't repeat the failures of the last 100 years in terms of this entire question.
6: Ed Sheeran's criticised interference from the stadium owners after he took to the stage for the first time since all his support acts withdrew from his current US stadium tour in support of Macklemore. The rapper was dropped from the tour following comments in support of Palestine during an earlier show in New Jersey. Last night, the British singer said what happened in Israel and at the Nova Music Festival on October 7th was horrific and compounded centuries of Jewish pain, and what's happening in Gaza is catastrophic, unjustifiable and disproportionate.
9: My concerts have always been a safe space for everyone, and that matters hugely to me. Honouring my commitment to my fans is also completely central to who I am, and that is why I'm here tonight on my own and continuing my current tour. But I am I am deeply worried about the idea that venues should pre-approve content of performers. This happens in so many places that I perform around the world, but it should never happen in the free world.
6: Detectives are appealing for witnesses following a serious assault in County Down. Police received a report just before 7:30 last night that a man in the Brookfield Meadows area of Banbridge had been dragged from his vehicle by a number of masked men before being kicked and punched multiple times. The man, who sustained a number of injuries to his face, arms and legs, was taken to hospital for treatment. And a new telescope's been unveiled in Dublin city centre to highlight child homelessness. The Stargazer Dobsonian Telescope in St Patrick's Park allows viewers to see the stars in the sky, irrespective of the time of day or weather conditions. Focus Ireland says the telescope represents the more than 5,600 children experiencing homelessness in Ireland, more than twice the number of stars visible to the naked eye. And that's your news at 4 minutes past two. To sport, and Scottish champion Celtic have suffered a third successive defeat. Martin O'Neill's Hoops have been beaten 1-0 by Rangers at Parkhead. They also suffered a heavy loss to their old firm rivals in the Scottish Cup last weekend. Today's action's just getting underway in the Premier League. Manchester City are looking to move 3 points clear at the top of the table with the win over Sunderland. Liverpool are at Bournemouth and unbeaten Leeds are facing Crystal Palace. Manchester United manager Michael Carrick says it would be ridiculous to think about his future this early in the season. One Premier League win and an early exit from the EFL Cup have added some early pressure. Carrick feels they can start turning things around at Fulham this afternoon by tightening up in defence.
10: We've played some really good football, exciting football, scored a lot of goals. That's very different to all of a sudden then conceding goals. It's a different thing, you know. You have to have two sides to you. I'm not downplaying it, you know. We need to stop conceding as many goals. That's really obvious to say, but we have scored a lot as well, so there's a balance to that.
6: Rory McIlroy is two shots off the lead on the final day of golf's BMW PGA Championship. The Masters champion is 12 under par after 6 holes of his round at Wentworth, where Ryan Fox is the new leader at 14 under. Shane Lowry's picked up 3 shots so far today and sits on 10 under with 4 holes to play. We're in rugby. We're in the early stages of Ireland's opening game in the WXV Global Series. Scott Beaman's team are taking on the USA at Tallaght Stadium. Ireland's Evelyn Igaro has booked a place in the quarterfinals at the European Boxing Championships. Igaro enjoyed a 4-1 victory over Arina Danilchik of Belarus in the women's 70kg division, but Jennifer Lahan lost out 4-1 to Frances Vasila Lagdiri in their 45kg last 16 bout. And in darts, Luke Littler has threatened to boycott tournaments in the Netherlands after being booed and whistled at during his narrow victory over Nathan Aspinall at the World Series of Darts. He won 10-9 to reach the quarterfinals in Amsterdam. That's your news and sport at 6 minutes past two.
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13: Yes, sir, welcome along to KCLR Sport this Sunday afternoon. Just approaching 7 minutes past two and a very, very busy day of sport ahead of us in terms of everything going on nationally, locally and internationally, but of course as well as all of our live coverage this afternoon. Coming up very, very soon, 23 minutes time, will be our first live game of the day, and that's between Tullerone and Mullinavat in the St. Canada's Credit Union Kilkenny Senior Hurling Championship first round. Adrian Ronan and Michael Walsh will be on commentary for that game, and they'll be joining us live right here from me chatting to them in studio very, very soon ahead of that game as well. But coming up at 4:30, another championship game in Kilkenny, another first round, but a few more consequences attached to this one, as it's also a relegation semi-final between Daynesfort and Bennisbridge. As I said, 4:30 is throw-in time for that one. Brendan Hennessy and Brian Dowling on analysis for that. Going on elsewhere in the world of sport, and right now we are about just under 30 minutes into Ireland against the USA in the WXV series in terms of rugby, and it's Ireland against the USA 17-0 Ireland lead at the moment. And of course, we are keeping an eye on that this afternoon. Dan O'Brien from Carlow, number 10, is playing today, and she scored one conversion so far, so 2 points on the board for the Carlow girl. But 17 points to nil is the score against the USA from the Tallaght Stadium in Dublin in the WXV Global Series from rugby. Going on elsewhere in terms of GAA today, outside of our live coverage of the Senior Championship, there's three intermediate games taking place today. Two of them get underway at 2:30. That's James Stevens against Barra Rangers, as well as the Roarnestig against St. Lactans. Then at 4:30, it's Dunamagan against Tullahoe Ross Birken, also in the Intermediate Championship from Kilkenny. We'll keep you close and in touch with those, with plenty of updates throughout the afternoon during our live commentaries. And then one game going on in the Junior Championship this afternoon. 57 minutes played already in that fixture. Greg Namana against Winegap, and 4 points separate them at the moment. It's Greg Namana 2:18, Winegap 2:14, with only about 3 minutes of normal time left to play. Elsewhere, let's just have a quick look back at this morning and some of the fixtures from the Leinster Football Association, or LFA, Junior Cup in soccer. Evergreen beat New Park 4-0. St. Patrick's of Greg Cullen played Black Forge as well. That one ended in a loss for the Carlow side, 2-0. Then a draw game between Thomastown and Bushy Athletic. That finished 3-3, while Tullerone overcame Knockminton 5-2. Elsewhere then, and finally, Newark beating Kilcock Celtic 4-1. That all, as I said, from the Leinster Football Association Junior Cup earlier on today. As you heard in our sports bulletin a few minutes ago, I should say, at the top of the hour, the Old Firm Derby took place earlier on today in the Scottish Premiership, the first phase of it, and it finished a 1-0 win for Rangers over Celtic earlier on from Celtic Park. In the Premier League today, plenty of fixtures ongoing, and three of them are already underway. Bournemouth against Liverpool, 9 minutes played there. Also 9 minutes played in the other two games, and it's scoreless between Leeds United and Crystal Palace, and it's also scoreless between Manchester City and Sunderland. And finally, today in the Premier League at 4:30, it's Fulham against Manchester United, and we'll keep you in touch with all of the ones going on at the moment, as well as that coming up a little bit later on. Two games from the Championship today in terms of soccer. Wolves overcame West Brom earlier, 1-0, the final score there, and Norwich beating Bolton 2-1 at the moment after 40 minutes played. As I said, only two games going on in the Championship this afternoon. Live coverage to come from Adrian Ronan and Michael Walsh for Tullerone against Mullinavat in the Kilkenny Senior Hurling Championship first round, and it throws in, as we said, at 2:30. We'll be chatting to the lads in just a few moments' time. But to get you started for today's show, let's hear some Irish music, and from Niall Horan, this is Heaven.

0: That's Niall Horan with Heaven on KCLR Sport. 14 minutes past two is the time at the moment, and it's as you were in the Premier League in two of the three games. Bournemouth against Liverpool is scoreless there, and it's scoreless between Leeds and Crystal Palace as well. But in terms of the Manchester City against Sunderland game, there's been two goals since we last updated you. One goal for each side. So it's City 1, Sunderland 1, 13 minutes played in that game. But for now, let's have a look ahead to what's coming up this afternoon and all the action that will be going on KCLR. Because first of all, at 2:30 from Callan, it's Tullerone against Mullinavat. Michael Walsh and Adrian Ronan will be on commentary and analysis for that game, and they join me on the line at the moment to look ahead. Lads, how are you?
1: Good, Donna.
2: Yeah, all good, Donna. Thanks very much. Having a little problems with equipment, but other than that, we're okay. Thank you.
0: Lads, before we obviously start into the commentary at 2:30, we had plenty going on yesterday as well, so let's have a quick look back. Michael, I suppose, let's start with Dixborough against Glenmore. I don't want to be rubbing salt into the wounds of a Dixborough man, I'm sorry.
1: Yeah, no,
0: of course, but it was an absolute cracker of a game, no matter the result. It was end-to-end, and obviously one of the most high-scoring games you'll ever see, but a very strong showing from Glenmore in the second half and into the extra time periods.
1: Yeah, in the first half, Dixborough went in 5 points up at half time, 115 to 110, I think it was, and Del Rue not being another at least four ahead, which they probably should have been and deserved to be. But I suppose looking back on it now, Glenmore were probably the authors of their own downfall a bit too. I think I counted 1-6, which came directly off Glenmore mistakes, and I think actually Glenmore would have went in and sat down, and obviously they changed a few things, and they obviously had strong words as well, and you could actually sense from about 5 minutes into the second half that this result was going to be very close, because Glenmore started really, really well. Their half-back line, who had been very quiet in the first half, all three of them were absolutely outstanding, and that's where the pressure came from. They also gave a better supply of ball into their smaller forwards, we'll say. They had the out ball to Kerwin that caused fierce trouble, but they now had other players in play, and they got some great scores, and you could feel the crowd lifting, and with everything then the momentum was with them, and although the Borough wrestled back the lead through a Patrick Lacey goal, Glenmore were completely on top in that second half. It was nearly a mirror image of both halves. The Borough were the ones who started making the mistakes when under pressure, and Glenmore got the scores and almost won it then at the end of normal time with a great goal. And to be fair, Dixborough fought back to get a free, but in extra time there was only one team going to win that game. Glenmore scored two more goals and missed the penalty, so they fully deserved their victory in the end, and their second half performance and extra time performance will give them huge hope going forward. It was absolutely they were really, really good. I'd say their best performance in a number of years, and as I said that half back line was the fulcrum, but as we all know, their players up front really came into it. Ian Byrne, who had been quiet in the first 20 minutes or so, he just took off and got one of the best goals you'll see anywhere. He was just it was just a brilliant, brilliant goal, and although Patrick Lacey did reply, this Kieran Kerwin was unmanageable.
0: He
1: scored 2-2, I think, now, as far as I know. He got 3 now, Ronnie is telling me, so that'll tell you where he was.
0: And Michael,
1: they couldn't handle him all. Even when Glenmore were going through the rough period in the first half, they couldn't handle him, and it was, he really turned on the style. But their whole team, which will please their management really well, was that they just turned it around, and bit by bit, as I said, once their big players come into play, there's a lot of inter-county experience there, especially in the back line, and once their big players came into play, they really got going.
0: Absolutely. And just on that, Michael, with Kieran Kerwin, it's becoming a trend, I suppose, throughout this championship in senior hurling Kilkenny, that the target man is really putting up some huge scorelines. Like, we've seen the likes of Rourke Sweeney throughout this championship so far, and Kieran Kerwin with a serious showing yesterday against Dixborough, with high stakes, it has to be said. That target man's really become important in this championship in Kilkenny, and we really see a lot of it in terms of that full forward getting plenty of goals, I suppose.
1: Yeah, no, we do, and the those two players you mentioned and others have made big impacts. You'll have it today with Liam Blanchfield, I'm sure, for Bennisbridge as well, and there's been so many. But the other tactic is important as well. I wouldn't underestimate that the way Glenn Moore's half-back line were delivering the ball in the second half as regards the first was a huge help to them, because they were hitting ball, you know, in front of their other forwards who were, you know, they're lighter and they're fast, some of them, and they got, you know, particularly I'm thinking of the likes of Charlie Phelan and them, and they came right into play as well. But, you know, as I said, Ian Byrne quite in the first half, although his frees were very good as normal, but I think his goal, even though I know they got the goal in the end and ones in extra time, they needed a boost, and his goal I think was a huge turning point in the game, and it was just a fantastic goal, and he's had a great season for them.
0: Yeah, absolutely. Ronnie, I'll come to you at the moment. Hopefully microphones serve us well for now, but let's have a look at the earlier throw-in yesterday, Clara against Aaron's Own. It wasn't the best game in terms of accuracy and how clinical they were for Clara, but still got the result in the end against Castlecomer.
2: Yeah, no, the story of that game was most certainly the wides for Clara. They were the better team probably, but they shot, I think, up to 18-19 wides. Castlecomer hung in there, but probably died a little bit, because as the game went on, the Clara seemed to have a better bench, seemed to have a better level of fitness, and going down the home straight, I think that mattered most. But Castlecomer will be disappointed. At times they did look like there was very little in it going into the last 5 minutes, but in those last few minutes, the likes of Rory Glynn in particular, Jack Langton, Martin O'Connell, they really started to grow into the game. Now, they were good all through, but in particular when they were most wanted, it was Rory Glynn who ended up, I think, getting two, maybe three of the last points, and then he made the goal in the first half as well. But Clara now are stronger than they were a month ago. They have, as I said, Jack Langton, a number of players back. They lost Matt Kenny yesterday, but Clara are a stronger team than they were a month ago. So Clara are going in good, in reasonably good health, I think.
0: Yeah, no doubt about it. Ronnie, you were also at definitely a portion of the Shield final yesterday and the league final. A lot of conversation around league and Shield finals is that they're not the most effective and don't garner the most, you know, they don't have a lot of reasoning behind them in many cases, and that's the topic of conversation. But how did you find and what did you think of the league and Shield final yesterday afternoon?
2: Well, yesterday for both teams, there was a bite, there was a niggle in the Greig Ballycallan O'Loughlin.
0: Okay, that's great to hear.
2: Sure. And there was a bit of pride at stake. I think, in fairness to O'Loughlin, they didn't have anything to really gain by for it. They won't be a bit upset. Greig Ballycallan, when it was coming into the home straight, I suppose sensed that there might be an opportunity, and they upped the ante a little bit. Both teams started without five or six of their starting team all year, so they were down that for genuine reasons. They were genuinely lads injured. And also then they emptied the bench. Both teams emptied the bench. But going down the home straight, it looked like Greig Ballycannon just might have had a better bench on the day. Did they learn a whole lot from it? No, but both of them will be reasonably happy, in particular Greig Ballycannon, just as an underdog, as an ordinary team trying to make the breakthrough. A little bit of conference, a little bit of silverware, it'll help them more. O'Loughlin's won't be a bit upset, other than maybe when the game was there to be won, they'll be a little bit disappointed. But all in all, a decent win for Greig Ballycannon, good for confidence. The other game was a funny game. Shamrocks went into an 8-1 lead, and they were like Barcelona, they were all over the place, there was pinging passes everywhere, and then a turning point after about 15 minutes, Brian Cody had a great chance to get a goal and it narrowly went wide. They came down the field and Luke Connellan ended up with a goal. That was a 6-point swing, and from then on Thomastown got into the game, went into the lead, and Shamrocks were chasing the game, and as Shamrocks do then, the last 5 minutes, Shamrocks ended up getting 5 points, and then Shamrocks pulled away and won by three. They'll be happy with the win, won't be happy with the performance. That conversation with Mark Alward afterwards, as he said, they won't be happy with the performance, but happy with the win. Thomastown again, the big news for Thomastown and the delight with Thomastown is John Joe Farrell was back, Tucker Hanrahan was back, they found Ben Nevin, who's been very good all year, so all of a sudden Thomastown bench has got a bit stronger and John Joe Farrell is back. So from an injury point of view, again, that's the story of most teams. You go down through the championship or through the league and every team will come up with an excuse when it comes to injuries, and no more so than today and when we get to this match, because if you look at the Tullerone team today, they're now, it would seem, gathering better players, not better players, but they're better players back. I won't say better players, but more experienced players. Yeah. Shane Welch is back for Tullerone, and the big news for Mullinavat, they're down two of their better players and stronger players. So Liam Fenley doesn't start, Adam Mansfield comes in, and a big loss for me for Mullinavat is George O'Connor doesn't play. Now he's replaced by Joe Gann, who's very good as well, but George O'Connor has been a very good wing back for Mullinavat. So back to what I'm trying to say is all year is injuries are playing a big part in club hurling in Kilkenny. And if you're down one or two or three, well, you're no worse off than the team you're playing, because every team is down two or three.
0: Absolutely. There's so much to talk about with all of those games. But lads, we're looking ahead to this game that starts in about 7 minutes' time. So for now, I'll take it back to studio and we'll just take a quick look at the Premier League, because it's still 1-1 between Manchester City and Sunderland after 22 minutes, while after 23 minutes in the other two games, Leeds against Crystal Palace as well as Bournemouth against Liverpool, it's scoreless so far. When we come back, details of how you can win yourself a €50 voucher for Detail Menswear Carlo and Kilkenny, and then full live commentary of Mullinavat against Tullerone in the Kilkenny Senior Hurling Championship.
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0: Just after reaching full time in the Junior Championship, Kilkenny between Greg Damana and Winegap, it's finished. Greg Damana 218, Winegap 318, so a 3-point win for Winegap in the end. But for now, it's 2.5 minutes until throw-in between Tullerone and Mullinavat in the Senior Championship, and we do have a chance for you to win something nice.
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0: Yes, you know the drill. €50 voucher for Detail Menswear up for grabs. All you have to do is text the words Man of the Match along with your name and where you're listening from to 083 306 9696, and after you do that, you'll be in with a chance of getting picked out of the hat and winning that €50 voucher for Detail Menswear, High Street Kilkenny and Potato Market Carlow, the official Man of the Match sponsor on KCLR. Plenty of intermediate and junior action going on across this afternoon. We'll keep you in touch during our commentaries, same as for the Premier League. But for now, it's time to head over to Adrian Ronan and Michael Walsh, our commentary team, for our first live game this afternoon, Tullerone against Mullinavat.
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12: The St. Canice's Credit Union Kilkenny Senior Hurling Championship. Tullerone versus Mullinavat. And welcome to John Locke's Park here in sunny John Locke's Park, and the Mullinavat crowd and the Glenmore crowd here. Michael Titchfield is here. We didn't see him for about 3 years, but just because Glenmore won yesterday, he's here. And with the Glenmore, man, it's a great win for Glenmore. And as Mikey mentioned earlier, of course, they beat the Borough yesterday. But here in sun-drenched John Locke Park, massive game for both teams. We've spoke about it briefly before the game, Michael, there. And as we know, leading into it, we would think now, Mikey, that Shane Welsh and Charlie Clear, they're a plus, not taken from the players that were playing already, but that's a plus for Tullerone, surely.
13: Yeah, I would agree with you there. You know, with the changes before the match, you'd have to think that Tullerone probably were slight favourites anyway, but now you would think they'd be favourites. But look, as we saw yesterday and as we're seeing right through any championships around Ireland at the moment, it has to be won on the field.
12: Leading into this game, I suppose, Mullinavat, there is talks about the different groups and at the weekend, and now already two games down, we've noticed there's Clara after coming out of the so-called weaker group.
13: Yeah.
12: There's who yesterday? Clara and
13: Ballycallan
12: won yesterday.
13: Yeah. Glenmore won.
12: Yeah. And they supposedly came out of the weaker group. So maybe there wasn't such a big disparity
13: right.
12: between
13: that's
12: the groups.
13: That's the conversation we were having last night. We were saying about this. And like a Bennett Bridgman, later on today we'll be all looking, well, maybe we got it wrong.
12: But look, on paper here, we'll fly down through the Tullerone team. They've made two changes to Tullerone team. We'll fly down through it. On goal is Niall Holland. Right cornerback is Joe Coughlin. Full back is Tomás Dunne. Left cornerback, wearing number 18, is Charlie Clear. He replaces Eamon O'Connell. The half back line of Tommy Welsh Jr., Pádraig Welsh Sr., and Bill Walton wears number 7. Martin Welsh plays in the middle of the field, and he's partnered by Bill Gaffney, the captain of Tullerone. Half forward line of Martin Mossy Keown, Peter Walsh wearing 11, and Dylan Simpson, that ace free taker for Tullerone. Full forward line, Shane Welsh is back, and Shane Welsh replaces Mark Simpson. So Shane Welsh replaces him. He wears number 23. Beside him is Garrow Dunn, and inside beside him wearing 15 is John Walton, a very strong full forward line. Mullinavat, Sean Fitz is on goal. Bill Dempsey, Tom Alward, and Robin Dempsey. Half back line, no George O'Connor. George O'Connor is replaced by Joe Gann. Pádraig Dempsey plays at 6, and number 7 is Pádraig Gann. Middle of the field is Michael Malone and Ian Duggan. Half forward line of Conor Welsh, Oisín Knox, and Ger Malone. An inside line of Conor Power, Brian Phelan, and replaced Liam Fenley is replaced by Adam Mansfield. Peter Burke throws it in. You can take it, that's the last time you'll hear the whistle, because Peter Burke doesn't blow the whistle too often. And straight away, Tullerone are on the attack, and straight away, Shane Welsh, he's on a 1-to-1 with Alward. Garrow Dunn, Tullerone playing into the wine gap end, shall we say, defending Mullinavat. There's a chop down on the far side. It looks like Eddie Crowley knows it's a line ball, but Eddie's not sure which way it's going. And it looks like Tullerone have failed to win that from Eddie Crowley, the South man looking after the Mullinavat man. He has to go home through Mullinavat. So a line ball for Mullinavat.
13: Very good, but it actually was. I think it went off the Tullerone player. So Mullinavat get the decision and chance to clear the lines.
12: Pádraig Gann right down in the corner near the end line. He's, as I said, striking from the corner of the wine gap end. He strikes it out over the line. A very poor line ball for Pádraig Gann. That's probably the last line ball he'll take today. And it's a line ball for Tullerone. Tullerone wearing all green with a white sash, and of course Mullinavat wearing the black and white. But down, as we said, George O'Connor and Liam Fenley. Two serious losses, Mick.
13: Massive, yeah, absolutely massive losses, as Shane Welsh now is over this.
12: Shane Welsh now wearing number 23. Looks like he might go for this, Shane Welsh. He does go for it. He's really back. And Shane Welsh is back. And Shane Welsh puts it over the bar. Sideline. A brilliant score by Shane Welsh. Punches the air, Mikey. That's a great start for Shane Welsh's league championship.
13: Absolutely brilliant one. He sized up all he was going to do. And then he went for it. And it was just beautifully taken. And great score.
12: Great score by Shane Welsh. But again, as we said, that's his first. Ball breaks down into the far side, comes into the Conor Power. Conor Power has it. Conor Power strikes it off his left. Conor Power puts it over the bar. Good score by Conor Power. Conor Power makes it 1 point apiece. 2 minutes gone here in Callan. And Niall Holland, as we know, he has an ace up his sleeve in a puck out that can go anywhere from 90 to 200 yards. Go to Bill Gaffney. Very good puck out down into the corner. Shane Welsh or Mossy Keown is with Tom Alward. Breaks off his hand. Goal is first to react. Sean Fitzpatrick does well. Gives it to the big Tom Alward. Alward used the hand pass. Gives it to Dempsey. That's Pádraig Dempsey. He dummies the hand pass. Gives it to Ian Duggan in the middle of, well hooked and chased down by Martin. Ball comes again to the number 11. Oisín Knox. He's down a long way. And Oisín Knox, long way from his, hits the ball low right in front of the full forward line. Tomás Dunne is out in front. Or is he out in front? He looks like the number 14. Brian Phelan won back by Joey Coughlin. Joey Coughlin's Tullerone full back line under a little bit of pressure. Tullerone is still under a bit of pressure. It's just outside the square. Tullerone Have the ball. No, Tuller Mullen. That man has it. No. That man brings it back out. Pulled on by Charlie Clear. Comes to Jer Malone. Chance for a goal. Great save by Niall Holland. Brilliant save by Niall Holland on the goal for Tullerone, but it's not gone anywhere. And as we said, Peter Burke has lost his whistle, and that's no surprise because Tullerone and Mullinavat thought there should have been a free. 1 point that's apiece, and Niall Holland came to the rescue there, Mick.
1: Oh, absolutely brilliant save. Mullinavat had a couple of chances. This game has started at savage pace altogether, and now there is a free. As you said, there could have been one given a bit earlier, but anyway, there is now. But the game has started at some pace, and Mullinavat played brilliant ball into their full forward line for the first two balls there, and I'm looking at the score, but credit to Niall Holland, he's having a brilliant year, and that was a great save.
12: Massive save by Niall Holland, and he's rewarded his selectors there with that fantastic save. Again, 3 minutes gone, 1 point apiece. Both teams, as I said, full of hunger and full of energy, because a good team is going to go out to the championship this evening. And that ball goes long down the end of the square and gone wide, and it's the first wide today, and it's gone wide for Mullinavat. 4 minutes gone, 1 point apiece. We know the scores over the weekend. Glenmore beating the Dixborough men, and of course the other game, Clara beating Comer. So two surprises in the senior championship possibly, but no surprises to a lot of people. If you're from Clara or if you're from Glenmore, I got a look from a Glenmore man there, that was an evil look. They were very happy. They didn't they weren't under pressure. That's not the first time we got an evil look from a Glenmore man. Ball comes to John Walton, he's on the 45. He'll give it out to Mark Simpson. Mark will turn on his left. Mark Simpson, good 1-2 with the Tullerone men. That looks like it's gone over, and Mark Simpson puts his first score over. 5 minutes gone. 2 points Tullerone, 1 point Mullinavat.
1: Yeah, great point by Dylan Simpson. Good play again by Shane Walsh. He started the game very well. He laid the ball back to Simpson, who was in the centre forward position, and he nailed it very well. Another lad having a great year. 2-1.
12: Pucking out the ball to Sean Fitzpatrick. He pucked it out maybe 60 yards down on the far side, down on top of Conor Welsh. Conor Welsh is outrolled by Bill Gaffney. Gaffney from about 80 yards on the sideline. A wasteful ball by Gaffney, and that's gone wide. First wide to Tullerone. One wide. Another quick puck out take, and comes to Joe Gann. He's on the left hand side, half back to Tom Albert. He'll drive it to next week. In on top of the full forward line, in top of Parik Welsh and Jeremy Lone. Parik Welsh goes up, fails to hold on to it. Has it won back. He wins the breaking ball. Parik Welsh looks fit, gives it back, and Parik Welsh is fouled and hanged. The trailing leg, Parik Welch gone down. Something happened off the ball, and the number 14, Brian Phelan, went down, and somebody, the crowd in the stand have seen something. We missed it, but Brian Phelan went down, and the lad last seen passing there was Parik Welch. Make it up yourself what you seen, Mick.
1: Yeah, and Peter has just went to go down, then turn around and ran back the other way, so not happening. Free out.
12: Free out, Niall Holland on his own 21. This will land on the other 21. It does. A lot of movement up front. Garrow Dunn fails to hold on to Mick Malone. Has it. Mick Malone, the veteran Mick Malone, comes up along the sideline right in front of us, up near the stand. Mick will be drove out into the stand. Does very well, Malone. Malone still has the ball, or does he? He's tossed out towards the sideline, towards the dugout. Charlie Clear, young Charlie Clear. Four Mullinavat man. Turns out to the right. Linesman puts up his flag, and the linesman is Eddie Crowley, and that's a line ball. And it was always going to be a Mullinavat line ball in front of the Mullinavat dugout, Mick.
1: It definitely was, Ronnie. Great pressure by them. Michael Malone made a great run first. He was bottled up, but then the Mullinavat lads came in force and forced Charlie Clear over the line, and now a line ball for them.
12: Gone to extra time in the junior. Winegap and Greg Namana, the first period is finalising. It's level on a 4-18 apiece, so a draw game. And gone to extra time in the junior match. Good line ball taken by Mickey Malone. Inside to Conor Phelan, or is it Conor Phelan? It's Brian Phelan. They're looking dangerous inside of that full back line for Tullerone. A little bit suspect, but Holland comes out. Big man Holland, and had the feet of a dancer the way he came out there. Right and left. Shane Welch, two lads picking him up. Welch's first touch let him down. Robin Davis is chasing him, the vice captain. Down low in front of Oisín Knox, the main man for Mullinavat at times all year, followed by Bill Gaffney right on the sideline over at the 45, over near the new houses. Oisín Knox puts it wide number 2. But again, a very exciting opening 7 minutes, Mick.
1: Yeah, certainly. And here's the puck out already, straight to Martin Welch. Great puck out
12: taken, comes to Martin Welch. The puck out's for Tullerone, being very economical. Ball breaks, maybe it shouldn't. Mick Malone is first to react. Malone on his own 45. Malone, big stride. Malone, look at the size of Malone going through the middle, sees no danger, gets a shot and loses the ball, maybe when a direct ball should have went in. Parik Welch hits it out to Dylan Simpson. Simpson puts up his hand, hits off his hand Simpson, and Eddie Crowley says there's no room out there, or plenty of room out there, a sideline. But Mick, very exciting end to end stuff, and a massive crowd here in Callan.
1: Huge crowd here, yeah, sure. It's a brilliant day, and you know, why wouldn't there be? It's the main match of this afternoon, at least.
12: It's the main match of the afternoon for sure, possibly, but it doesn't matter if you're from Bennisbridge or Dainsforth. That could be a different red block down by Charlie Clear, by Joe Coughlin to Pádraig Welsh. The outman every time for Tullerone, down to the far side to Shane Welsh, Jerry to Milo, and of course again Pádraig Welsh to Shane, with Shane Welsh being trying to get isolated, Mike. Obviously, yep. Tullerone trying to play. Sometimes that can be a disruption when a man is back, because up to now they were able to do without Shane. Now they're trying to find him every time.
1: Yeah, every time. He's definitely, the ball has got into that space every time, and there's times there's just one in the full forward line.
12: And there's a lad inside called Massey Keown. Surely you should be looking for him.
1: Surely.
12: Ball goes down the far side, and the man coming down to his Conor Power. Conor Power turns into the middle. Good line ball. He comes out. Nine balls is a good ball to Conor Power. Struck with a shoulder by Martin Welsh, I'd say.
1: Yeah.
12: And Martin has a tendency to get a yellow card sometimes in games, and he's definitely out. If Peter Burke has given you a yellow card, it must have been serious.
1: Poor old Peter. he certainly is giving one here, I'd say. He's dropping a name.
12: Bit of messing going on off the ball. And it is a yellow card. Yeah. That's a very early to be getting a yellow card. And again, dangerous at this stage, but it is a yellow card. And Tullerone, as we said, they've started off the brightest. 8 minutes gone, 2 points to one. End-to-end stuff for sure. But again, as we said, this game is a game that most people, I suppose, have picked as the game of the weekend, not between the teams leading into it, Mick. And I suppose the changes, I suppose, for Mullin Abbott are considered a big loss, aren't they?
1: Of course they are, but they seem to be okay without them so far. They're definitely playing very well, and both teams are playing well. So, you know, we'll see how it goes as the match goes on, but should level the game here now, Oisín Knox.
12: And surprising no John Welsh still, Mick.
1: Yeah, he mustn't be fully right, obviously. Yeah. He has been carrying an injury. But what a player to be able to bring into the team. If it's tight, you know, he could be the difference.
12: He could be the difference. 8 minutes gone. Oisín Knox about 30 yards out, maybe 10 metres in from the sideline, hitting into this the town end of Callan, or the dressing room end, as we all know it. He puts it over the bar. His first point of the afternoon. Mullin Abbott 2, Tullerone 2, 8 minutes gone here in John Locke Park, Callan. Splendid John Locke Park. A puck out again is important.
1: And yeah, Niall Holland short.
12: Yep.
1: And then the big long one in.
12: The big long one is a scud missile from Parr for Tomás Dunn. Down on top of Garrod, his brother. Ball break. Tom Alward does well. Won back by Mossy. But Tom Alward has tried to get it again. First touch to lose it again. Tullerone had it down. Mullin Abbott had it twice. Well done by Gann. Gann does well. Parry Gann gives it to Mickey Malone. Down long. Mickey Malone down in front of Brian Field and Conor Power. Won back by Adam Mansfield. Mansfield will turn on to his left. Mansfield tries to take on an extra man. Mansfield does wide. Goes down as a miss. Three wides, Mullin Abbott. Maybe he could have given a hand pass there, Mick.
1: Yeah, I think so, Ronnie. And, you know, he was off balance, but it's a poor miss. And this puck out was really working well for Tullerone.
12: Great ball by the number seven.
1: Gone wide.
12: And there's number seven is Bill Walton. But Niall Holland's puck outs are making a huge difference.
1: They are. They're finding the target every single time. He's doing very well with them.
12: Get that mic up to you every time. Now ball breaks, and again it's Joe Coughlin. Joe sturdy corner back. His first touch lets him down outside the D. Two Mullin Abbott lads go to swarm him. Now there's three Mullin Abbott lads. Now it's a Shemozzle. Now it's a free in. And Mullin Abbott's bench are very happy with that. They crowded him out immediately when the ball hit the ground, Mick, and swarmed the full back line.
1: Yeah, they're very good at that. They did it here a few minutes ago to win a line ball. Now they've won a free and for lying on the ball, I would presume. So a chance now for them to go ahead, which they should take.
12: Massive game, as we said here, 2 points apiece, but Oisín Knox should extend the lead for Mullin Abbott, as we said. And a warm, warm afternoon, definitely a summer's day for sure. We played on summer weather all day, but we played on concrete. Now we're playing on grass. At least 2 points apiece, and Oisín Knox should have a relatively easy chance. Puts it over the bar. He does put it over the bar. He's second point. Mullin Abbott's third. 10 minutes gone. Mullin Abbott 2, Tullerone 2.
1: Mullin Abbott 3.
12: 3 now, exactly. Yeah. 3 points to 2.
1: Yeah.
12: Tullerone.
1: Watch his puck out again. See how he works this one.
12: He's scanning again.
1: Yeah.
12: Niall Holland is scanning. He's going long. It's a scud missile landing down on the end of the D. Joe Gann is going underneath. Parry Gann will be under. He breaks the ball. Breaks the ball to the number four, Robin Davis, a lad I like so very much. Comes to Tom Alward. Alward clears it up on top. The man being held. Surely he's been held by Tommy Welsh. Surely Tommy Welsh has been held. And Peter Burke and Oisín Welsh, or Oisín Knox, does very well.
1: They're causing trouble in there.
12: Yeah, they are at the time. Yeah. Now they're causing trouble when the ball particularly goes in over their half back line. So the full back line for Tullerone under a bit of pressure. 3 points to 2. Mullin Abbott, as we said, direct ball coming from Tom Alward. But again, the breaking ball, Mick.
1: They're winning it.
12: Yeah.
1: Yeah, their backs are very strong. They're onto that break all the time and they're delivering really good ball in.
12: Now, Oisín Knox, he's about a metre in from the Tullerone dugout. So there's a bit of pressure on Oisín Knox. as I said, and he's about 30 yards out from the goal. A difficult free for Oisin Knox. Again, John Welsh, I suppose, the main free taker for Mullin Lavat, but he's another player. And when you think of it, Mick, they're down three main big players. Brilliant score by Oisin Knox as the leader there. He's third point. Mullin Lavat are happy. 4 points to Mullin Lavat, 2 points to Tullerone. And there's 13 minutes gone. Holland again scans the place and scans over it, puts a dangerous ball over the side and well kept in. Comes to Bill Gaffney. Gaffney gives it into the middle to Páraic Welsh. Páraic Welsh's first touch is excellent. Páraic Welsh is on his own 45. He'll be met by Robin Davis. Goes back to Tommy Welsh. Tommy Jr. Now it's going long. In on top of Tom Alward and Mossy. Mossy is scanning the place. The Mossy tries to break it down. Well done by Tom Alward. Gives it to Robin Davis. He'll give it back to Shawnee Fitz. Shawnee Fitz will hit it out to Páraic Gann. Gann is all on his own. He'll carry it surely. He goes long again. Mullin Avat going direct as often as they can, down on top of Tommy Welsh and Conor Power. Tommy Welsh puts up the hand, it breaks to Martin Welsh. Martin does well. He's on his own half back line. He'll try and give it to Páraic or the goalkeeper. Joe Holland has Joe Coughlin. Coughlin hits a good ball up to John Walton, but Gann is there. Gann, that's Páraic Gann. He'll bounce off of Walton, loses the first touch, lets him down, and John Walton did well to turn that over. And Eddie Crowley is a little bit confused, Eddie Crowley, but he's not. He's a South man, so he's going to say it's going up the field. Yeah, it's a South decision, Mick.
14: Definitely, right.
12: Yeah. The South, we're surrounded by South men at this moment in time. They're getting the calls there, possibly. Tullerone not happy. They're not saying much. But it is a line ball, and it is coming out for Mullin Lavat. And it is a chance for Robin Davis. Again, beautiful afternoon here in John Locke Park. It's the number 9, Ian Duggan. And Ian Duggan, that's the second time they've done that. Second time a line ball, and they've done it and they've missed it.
15: Shane is coming again.
12: So they're probably better off not to get a line ball at this stage. 4 points to two. Tullerones are cut short at this stage. Shane Welsh does so good so quickly. Gives it to Charlie Clear. Charlie Clear gives a great hand pass to Bill Gaffney. Gaffney's first touch lets him down, but because he saw Mike Malone coming, Malone gives it to Ian Duggan. Duggan hits a low ball in front of Brian Phelan. Brian Phelan and Tomas Dunn. Tomas gives him a little nudge. Tomas does well. Picks it up brilliant. Tomas with the black and amber helmet comes out, takes him on in a new position. Dunn does so well, gives it to Tommy Welsh. Tommy Welsh senior, back to now to Dylan Simpson. His accuracy, as we know, has been very good all year, and he continues that, and Simpson puts it over the bar. Great score, his second point, but a well worked score and well done by Tomas Dunn. 3 points Tullerone, 4 points Mullin Lavat, 15 minutes gone.
15: Yeah, an excellent game, and as you said, brilliant play by Tomas Dunn there. Great score in the end.
12: Ball won by Oisin Knox from a very clever puck out. 4 minutes into the second half, and the period is still extra time, and it's 4:21, and Greg Naman are beating Wine Gap 4:21 to 4:18. Greg Naman the lead. Up in front is Mullin Lavat there on the attack. Mullin Lavat on the 21, being chased by Tommy Welsh. He's chipped, and it's another key. And again, Michael, you said it. If there's a small worry about for Tullerone, it's inside. Mullin Lavat are causing problems inside.
15: They definitely are, and you know, in fairness, Adam Mansfield, I think it was it?
12: Adam Mansfield, possibly it was the sub. Yeah, it was the sub.
15: He lost it, won it, but he kept after it and won the free in the end. And they are causing trouble, and it looks like a goal could be on, but they fouled him. And
12: Joe Gann was the man who was fouled. Joe Gann, he's the man who was fouled up front. He's gone up front. Oisin Knox.
15: He's playing midfield anyway, and Ian Duggan has gone back halfback.
12: Ian Duggan hurled very well midfield for a couple of games. He missed them, but again, they're probably watching the half forward line for Tullerone. That's probably where Tullerone are at their strongest up front. But Oisin Knox takes the responsibility. Again, similar position from the second last free. Traps that over. Well done by Oisin Knox. He's 4 point of the afternoon. Mullin Lavat's 5th point. Mullin Lavat 2 point lead. Mullin Lavat 5. Tullerone 3. 16 minutes gone. Nothing in it, Mick.
15: Nothing in it. Very tight, as we would have thought. And some fine hurling in it.
12: Some fine hurling ball, the breaking ball. The first to react is Mossy. Mossy is Martin Keown. Tries to give it back and turns inside. There's a lads inside. The man inside is John Walton. Is it John Walton? Peter Walsh it is. Peter Walsh puts it over the bar. Good score, well won by Mossy. Gives out the pass and went over the bar. 5 points Mullin Lavat, 4 points Tullerone, 16 minutes gone.
15: Yeah, interesting. Mullin Lavat's 4 or 5 has come from freeze, whereas Tullerone's are all coming from play at the moment, so except for the sideline. But just maybe getting their scores a small bit easier.
12: Small bit easier. The ball out the sideline. A fast sideline. Stephen Delaney gives that to Tullerone. And it's a line ball, and Shane Welch will take this line ball. Again, Shane Welch can do anything with the ball. He can hit a short, he can hit a long. He's organising everyone to go. Gives a clever ball into Gaffney. Mullinavat asleep for this, maybe. Gaffney tries to pick it up. Gaffney doesn't. He has it now. Gaffney does well. Bounced off of Mick Malone. Gaffney looked like he was fouled, and he was fouled. And Peter Burke says the free in for Tullerone as Peter Bouncy comes in and asks the Tullerone half-back line to go back, maybe to watch that rear guard, because in up front, yeah, he's asking him to go back. He's asking Bill Walton to come back. Maybe losing their shape, and that's what he's asking him to do. The Mair Fuirna for Tullerone, asking his midfielders to maybe hang back a little bit, Mick.
15: Yeah, I think so. Try and stop that supply going through there. But they did well again there. They worked hard, and Dillon should put this over now to make it a level game.
12: 17 minutes gone here in John Locke Park. Number 25 is coming on for possibly a blood sub number 25. That's Conor Duggan. The man gone off, I'm not too sure. I'm not sure. Sure, it's gone. Oh no, it's a blood sub here.
15: It's wide, Ronnie.
12: It's gone wide. And that's very unusual for Dylan Simpson. Wide number 3 for Tullerone. Mona Navat 3. Another blood sub on. It looks like it's Conor Duggan, but again, not sure who's gone off. Long puck out, route 1, down on top of Mick Malone. Mick Malone breaks it to Conor Duggan, or Conor Welch. Conor Welch tries to win it back. Pádraig Welch lands on the ground, but the ball comes to the man that's just

0: Not sure is that correct, but we'll go with what the scoreboard says. But again, 5-6, Tullerone. Again, looks like they're trailing by 1 point. I think that scoreboard could be wrong. Patrick Dempsey takes the sharp puck, goes down on top of Oisín Knox, but Martin Welch is there. Martin's on his own half-back line. Tullerone playing clever ball to their forwards, a low ball into Dylan Simpson. Simpson, as I said, has been good all afternoon, or prop to this, but that's wide number four. That's unusual for Simpson, Mick.
1: Yeah, it is. Not like him to miss like that. He missed two there, but good play, and the midfielders did sit back, and they are winning a bit of ball.
0: Yeah, since they've sat back, but they are hitting clever ball, low ball to their forwards. Ball out near the sideline, Tomás Dunn, and a line ball and a line ball. Not sure which way it's going to go. Peter Burke says it's going in. Last touch was off Tomás Dunn. 6 points to Mullinavat, 5 points to Tullerone. 20 minutes gone here in sun-drenched John Locke Parr. What a massive day it is for sure. What a day for hurling. Not a breath of air. And both teams, as we said. Again, is Conor Duggan still on, Mick? Or is the man? Not too sure. Is he still on? Mike Malone, Ger Malone has it. Comes to Oisín Knox. He's going in across the 14. Knox does very well. 4 Tullerone men around him. Doesn't get the ball loose because Martin Welch does brilliantly. Martin Welch gives it back to Joe Cock. Charlie Clear. Charlie Clear to Simpson. Dylan Simpson. Dylan will turn to his right. Strikes it down a long ball on top of Garrow Dunn and Gann. And Garrow Dunn breaks off the hand of Garrow Dunn. 3-1. Dunn needs help. Ball will break, but looks, John Mossy is there. Mossy does very well. Out to Bill Gaffney. Bill Gaffney's 50 yards out on his own. Bill Gaffney to his favourite left hand side. Bill Gaffney will put it over the bar. He does put it over the bar. He's first point of the afternoon, Bill Gaffney. And the scoreboard says 6 Mullinavat, 6 Tullerone, 6 Michael Welch.
1: Yeah, great score. Very well won ball by Mossy Keown there. And Bill Gaffney nailed it very well.
0: Big news in the junior. Greg Namana have bet Wine Gap in the junior on a high score line in extra time. Greg Namana have bet Wine Gap on a score line of 6-22 to 4-19. So loads of goals scored in that junior match. Mossy, brilliantly caught by Mossy on the 21, gives it back out to Garrow Dunn. Garrow Dunn swings on it, but Garrow Dunn, unfortunately, and the noise you hear is from the Tullerone men. They're not happy with that, and that's gone wide. Wide number 5 for Tullerone. Quick puck out taken, Mick Malone. He'll give it to Tom Alward. Alward comes up the field, comes up the middle. He could go for, gives a clever ball in on top of Brian Phelan. He's out in Tomás in front. Tomás Dunn, he'll try and take him on inside the line, but Dunn does very well. Tomás Dunn does very well in an unaccustomed position at fullback. Dunn does very well, comes out to Connor Power. Power tries to win it back, but the Tullerone backs do very well. Tullerone give it to Patrick Welch. Tullerone backs doing very well, gives a clever ball. The clever ball for the Tullerone backs to their link men in the middle of the field is working. Now Patrick goes long. Mossy's out in front of Robin Davis. Mossy could have nearly caught that ball just marginally. He knows he could have been on the end of it. A let off for Mullinavat for sure. Ball to Tom Alward. Now it comes to number 21. That's Joe Gann. Joe Gann has taken too long. Joe Gann has come in. That ball was over. That was over the bar. Eddie Crowley.
1: Wrong call.
0: Eddie Crowley, and the referee.
1: Wrong call there.
0: And it's wrong call.
1: As well over, yeah.
0: Whether you're from the north or south, that was over the bar, Mickey Welch. Unfortunately, the umpire got it wrong. He's in a difficult position.
1: The ball was over the bar.
0: And he's wearing a hat. So he is in a difficult position.
1: Yeah, it was a mile over.
0: It was over the bar.
1: Well over.
0: And Joe Gann.
1: Oh, you're wrong.
0: Yeah. Gone over the bar, and Joe Gann. Is he not? Is he waving a white?
1: White.
0: Ooh. That's gone wide. Obviously, Peter Burke wants his umpires to turn up next week. Ball comes now. It comes back to Joe Gann again. Gann has gone in through the middle. Gann will give the ball to Mansfield. Mansfield will come in on his left. There's three men following him. There are three more Tullerone. Now that's gone wide. That's gone wide, but that's a let off for Tullerone because that was a clear point, and everybody on this side of the bank knows it is a clear point. But the umpire and Peter Burke, they agreed. They didn't agree with Eddie Crowley. Wide ball, 6 points apiece, let off for Tullerone.
1: Yeah, that had to go over. They did brilliantly to work it again, and just their finishing let them down a bit, and they'll rue those chances because the one did definitely go over from here anyway, but the other one didn't. And
0: Tommy Welch lands a big high ball on top of the square. Mossy puts his hand up, it breaks off of Mossy. Somehow he has it. He'll turn to his left, turn to his right, went to go for a goal, but blocked down by Tom Alward. And Alward does well what he always does, comes to Ian Duggan. Ian Duggan gives it to Mick Malone. Wow, bounce, two man mountains hitting off on each other. Malone does well, gives it to the brother Mossy, or to Ger Malone. Milo to Jerry, gives it to Mick Malone again. Now he gives it back to Mick Malone. Milo to Jerry, as we said, to Mick Malone. This will be the score of the game.
1: Wide,
0: unfortunately,
1: again
0: for Mullinavat, that's a wide, and Mullinavat will rue those little chances. 5 wides Mullinavat, 5 wides Tullerone. Big game, Mickey, and big hits going in.
1: It's a brilliant game, absolutely brilliant game. Like, it's not taking any time to warm up here. It's been right from the word go. Another brilliant puck out.
0: Brilliant puck out by Holland again to Bill Walton. That looks it'll go wide, because from here

0: and has gone wide. Wide number 6 for Tullerone, wide number 5 for Mullin Avat. 23 minutes gone, or is there 24 minutes gone. Tom Albert goes up the field. He's on the 45. His next step will be on his 65. He'll go for it. He won't. He'll hit it low to Oisín Knox. Knox is 65 yards out. Knox off his left. Knox off his left, right. But that's gone wide as well. And again, another wide. The intensity is huge for sure, and the puck outs from Niall Holland, they're big. There it goes again. Again, Mullin Avat are conceding the puck out,
1: they
0: Mick,
1: are,
0: the whole time.
1: They are, yeah. And
0: Tomás Dunn.
1: Is it able to continue to do it?
0: Tomás Dunn goes up the field, hits a cross field ball. Shane Welch is going to go for it. Darrow Dunn breaks it down to Tom Alward. He's coming into the game. Big boy, Bill Gaffney. Bill Gaffney should get there first, being followed by Conor Welch on his own 45. Conor, he'll turn to his favourite position. He'll give a hand pass, surely, he will. He'll give it to John Walton. Walton, lovely hurler. Walton, he'll turn to his left, crossfield ball, two Mullin Avat lads, but one of them is Gann. Gann does well, but Mossy is 2-1. As good as Mossy is, you're not going to beat two men. The Mullin Avat backs starting to settle down a bit,
1: yeah.
0: Dempsey puts it in below, long into Conor Power. Power's first touch down low, pushing free. The back surely,
1: yeah.
0: And Peter Burke has KCLR on his ears, and he knows it is a free. 6 points apiece, brilliant hurling,
1: the low
0: and yet
1: scoring.
0: Low scoring,
1: yeah, yeah. Very low scoring, but it's very, very intense, and there's some battles out there, but it is low scoring. But I'll tell you, there's nothing being given soft there. It's tough hurling.
0: Tough hurling, very good quality hurling, to be fair, over the games of the weekend. At this stage in the opening 25 minutes, for me, this is a game full of quality, full of intensity. Yes, the scores might be coming, but there's big hits going in, and as I said, some probably poor decision making when it comes to scores.
1: Yeah, from both sides.
0: Yeah.
1: Yeah.
0: Oisín Knox has a chance from a free. He's a metre in from the sideline. He's 36 metres out, probably, towards the houses and the Callan side. Picks it up well. Does he put it over? He puts it over. He does put it over. A good score. Thankfully, we're not listening to the supporters beside us, but that was over the bar. Good score, Oisín Knox. Quick puck out, taken again. They're conceding the puck out, and you'd wonder why are they continuing to do that. Clever ball, Tomás to Garrod. Jerry to Milo. Tomás to Garrod. Looks like he ran a lot of steps, but he gets over it. Garrod is looking for help. Gives a brilliant ball into Dylan Simpson. Simpson should put this over the bar. Turns to his favourite left. Simpson puts it over the bar. Very good, Garrod. Clear. 3 points for Dylan Simpson. 7 points Tullerone. 7 points Mullin Avat. 27 minutes gone here in John Locke Park.
1: Yeah, excellent score. Really good play by Garrod Dunn. And Dylan Simpson free in the middle. He was never going to miss that.
0: But Mickey, again, there's the puck out to Tomás,
1: yeah,
0: and Tomás gave it to Garrod.
1: They're going to have to look at that because it could cost him in the end.
0: But they're conceding the puck out every time.
1: Yeah.
0: Ball goes down low into the corner. The man first to do it again was he a little nip in the back, but the referee says no, it's a line ball. Stephen Delaney on the far side, he said it's a line ball for Tullerone. Niall Holland makes a run. He better be careful because there's a man following him. He's going to go across the square. They're playing offside, are they, Tullerone, with Davy Mulcahy? No, they're not. Want to be very careful. Tomás Dunn, they got away with that. Was a dangerous, but Tomás Dunn, he's hurling well at fullback. He's settled down, gives it to Joe Coughlin down the far side. Ian Duggan is there. Duggan does well. The gently turns into his left and his right, gives the ball to Mick Malone. Malone will give it to Pádraig Dempsey. Dempsey, there's a man behind him. Moreau, he didn't see him coming and he's overturned. Pádraig Dempsey a little bit shy and a little bit quiet. Joe Gann is there, a Pádraig Gann. He tries to win it back. The ball will break to John Walton. Walton does well. He has a free. The referee gives him the advantage. Walton tips it and Walton puts it over the bar. Great score by John Walton. I'm a fan of John Walton. One, he's small, and two, he's good.
1: Yeah, you're right on both accounts there. But Mullin Avat had a possession. They got turned over by Tullerone. Great work rate by them, and now they're gone ahead by a point, 8-7,
0: and Mullin Avat will be disappointed with that because they had the ball. Sean Fitzmitz hits that ball, but it'll turn to Ger Malone. Malone, he was the outman, does very well. Ger Malone gives it to the brother Milo, to Jerry again, to Mick Malone. Mick Malone has it 30-50 yards out from his own goal, but 70 from the other goal. Dangerous ball. Holland does well. A bit of boxing in the edge of the square. Referee ignores that. First mistake by Niall Holland. Comes to Mick Malone again. Mick Malone drives it high and high and high and trots it, and the umpire says he's happy. Great score by Mick Malone. His first point of the afternoon. 31 minutes on the clock. 8 points apiece. Low scoring game, but full of energy and full of excitement and full of big hits.
1: Yeah, they're dead right. There's a huge puck out now.
0: Massive puck out on top of Garrod Dunn. Garrod Dunn, Mossy's out in front. Mossy does well. Mossy will turn to his left. Mossy will bring it in. It won't come in for Mossy. Shortened the grip a little too much. Wide number 7, Tullerone.
1: Puck out straight away.
0: puck out taken straight away to Jermalone. Jermalone was often the man out there. Now it comes to Ian Duggan. Duggan has the legs on this stage. His first touch needs to be good. He gives it back to Jermalone. Malone is on his own 65. Malone mishits this ball. It's going to hang dangerous. Tomás Dunn does well, but it breaks. The ball will break to the Tullerone man. Now the Tullerone full back line are settling down. Bill Walton has it. Bill Walton loses it. Bill Walton is overturned. A kick by the Mullen of Vat man. Bing Mac comes back to Joe Coughlin. Coughlin will give it back to Parrick. Parrick, or is it Martin? It's Martin Walsh. Down on top of Peter Walsh and Mick Malone. Big versus small. The big man hits off his hand. Ian Duggan does well. Duggan sworn by two Tullerone men. Turn back now to Parrick Dempsey and Peter Welch. Parrick Dempsey does well. Parrick Dempsey has a bit of legs, but Joe Parrick Gann wasn't ready for it. He'll carry it. He'll kick off his hand. Simpson is there. Simpson tries to overturn it. Gann does well. Parrick Gann, big strong man. Gann drives it down high. Now on top of Brian Phelan and Tomás Dunn. Brian Phelan hits off his hand. Coughlin does well. Joey Coughlin gives it to Holland. Holland will find a man. He'll surely go long. He don't. He goes short to John Walton again. Walton is starting to influence the game. Goes and gives a good ball in front of Shane Welch. Shane Welch and the cornerback Bill Dempsey. Bossy, Mossy and Tom Alward. Mossy has it on the sideline on the 21. Mossy's looking for help. Mossy's going to go for the ambitious attempt. And it's gone wide, and you can hear the crowd maybe a bit too ambitious. Wide number 8 should have went across the square, Mick.
1: Yeah, half time, Ronnie, I think.
0: Half time it is, or is it? No,
1: no.
0: He's asking the referee goalkeeper to take a quick puck out. 31 minutes here in John Locke Park. Tullerone 8, Mullen of Vat 8. Ball down on top of Jermalone again. He's the out man. The last 3 puck outs have landed on Jermalone. Connor Power, the man in front. Connor Power has it. It broke off his hair. 3 men around him. He needs to pass it. It doesn't pass it. Brilliantly blocked down, and Peter Burke doesn't play advantage. Mullen of Vat were looking for advantage. That's 2 great saves, but that's a let off for Tullerone again. Mick Malone has it. Mick Malone is there. Mick Malone, he'll tip it over his over the man. He'll give it back to Oisin. Oisin dummies the hand pass. Oisin knocks all on his own. 60 yards. Will it drop short? Will it come in? It'll come in for sure.
1: Score.
0: Brilliant score by Oisin Knox. His first point from play. 9 points to Mullen of Vat. 8 points to Tullerone. Mick, this is an inter training game,
1: yeah,
0: for sure.
1: Brilliant game, and you're right, should have passed the ball there. Brian Phelan was on his own, and it's another goal chance missed. And you know, they're in a tight match like that, you need to be scoring them.
0: Can we say Tullerone and Mullen of Vat have missed 2 goal chances?
1: Yeah, definitely.
0: We can. Shane Welch, first ball has come in his way for a long time. Robin Davis does well. Bill Dempsey has it. Bill Dempsey wearing 6, starting to grow into the game. As we said, hits a clever ball to Knox. Knox is playing at 11, but he's out of the right half forward position. Miss hits the ball. Joe Coughlin. Coughlin puts up his hand. Brian Phelan is there. So is Tomás Dunn. He's drawn into the game accordingly at full back. Does very well. The Mullen of Vat lads are looking. Tomás takes route 1 down on top of the full back line, down on top of Mossy and Tom Alward. Alward does well. Alward will give it to Parrick Gann or Joe Gann. Back to Joe. Back to Parrick. Parrick hits a low ball in front of Connor Power. It looks like he was fouled and caught by the helmet, the number 10, Connor Welch. Connor Welch. Simpson looks like he maybe took a lot of steps but gets away with it. Next again gets away with it. Now Tommy Welch. Looks like Tommy Welch was being fouled. Swarm. The ref is consistent, that's for sure. Gerard Malone gives it to Mick Malone. Malone is going to go through the middle. Malone has legs. Malone hasn't the ball. It's important to bring the ball when you're going through the middle. Gives the ball to Connor Power on the 14. Chance for a goal. Goal for Mullen of Vat. Vital goal, and Brian Phelan gets the goal. Brilliantly worked goal. Tullerone had the ball down here. Overturned. 1-9 to Mullen of Vat. 8 points to Tullerone. And that was a well-worked score, but Malone's influence again. Mick Malone came like a JCB through the middle, Mick.
1: Absolutely.
0: A fast
1: goal.
0: JCB.
1: Yeah, fast one is right. They worked it so brilliantly. They've opened them up 3 occasions now. The first one's a brilliant save. The second one probably should have been passed, but that time he did pass it, in fairness to him, Connor Power, and Phelan made no mistake, and the half-time whistle blows, a brilliant goal.
0: A massive score here in John Locke Park, just on the half-time whistle, and Mullen of Vat will be very thrilled, because as we said, Mick, did miss 2 goals. Nothing Niall Holland could do, but that was a well-worked goal. And on the balance of play, Mick.
1: Yeah, I think they deserve it, to be fair. They've created the goal chances. Tullerone haven't created any, really. And, it's probably a 4-point lead that they deserve, I'd say, Ronnie.
0: Mick, when you talk about space, but just be careful before we go back to Dunn at half-time. When you talk about space, it looks like Mullen of Vat are creating space.
1: Yeah.
0: Tullerone not getting this. They opened well in the first 10 minutes. But
1: Mullen of Vat are playing an extra man back here, and that's probably why they gave up the puck out, obviously, it is. So they've decided they don't want to concede goals here. So so they're settled in there and they're winning great ball and they haven't really conceded a goal chance. So they'll probably continue to do that, because if they don't concede goals, they'll obviously think they'll be in with a really good chance. But so that's what I'm seeing anyway.
0: So Mickey, just to confirm our suspicions, you were thinking Mullinavat have decided to concede the puck out short to allow them to sit back.
1: Yeah.
0: That makes a huge difference then, because they have ruled out. Tullerone hadn't. Sean Fitz hasn't had one save to make.
1: No, and I just see one of the players, I think it's the six, is sitting back, Pádraig Dempsey, and the rest are working around them. And it's been very successful in the fact that I'm saying, geez, they're giving up a lot of space, to the full back line or the half back line, but they're not conceding goal chances. And, you know, the laws of averages are, if they don't, they'll be in with a great chance, especially now they're 4 points up.
0: Wides are consistent here in this game. Both teams guilty of wides, but some of the wides are probably poor wides from Tullerone in particular. 8 wides, they'll be disappointed with them, surely.
1: Yeah, they will. And as you said, some of them are poor, but so have Mullinavat. Mullinavat had clear wides right in front of the goal and hit them wide. So it's 8-7, I think. 3-2-5. Yeah, 8-7. So that's fairly tight as well. Look, the game is very tight. It's on a knife edge. It's been very, very good to watch. Scores are hard to come by, but at the same time, the intensity levels are off the charts. Brilliant game.
0: Brilliant game, Donna. We'll go back to the studio. So here in John Locke Park, in a thrilling game, full of hits, full of intensity and full of energy. It's a tight game for sure, nothing between the teams, but that goal does separate them. It is Mullinavat 1-9. It is Tullerone 8 points. It's a 4-point game. Back to you in the studio, Donna.
2: 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The St. Canice's Credit Union Kilkenny Senior Hurling Championship. Tullerone versus Mullinavat.
3: 4 points separating the two senior sides. Second half to get underway very, very soon. Tullerone against Mullinavat. It is, as Ronnie said, Mullinavat on 1-9, Tullerone on 8 points as we speak. A few updates to bring you from around the world of sport very briefly. And first of all, in the Premier League, it's a high-scoring affair after 45 minutes between Manchester City and Sunderland. 3-2, the home side lead. That's Manchester City. Let's head over to the Etihad Stadium, because Peter Smith is there for us and has the report after the first half.
4: City 3, Sunderland 2. Twice City went ahead, and twice they were pegged back in an action-packed first half. Enzo Fernandez up on the scoring with a pinpoint quality free kick delivered from the right of the area. A lead wiped out moments afterwards as Brian Brobby capitalised after a precise through ball from Enzo Lefebvre. Then a error in defence, passing out from the back, backfired for Sunderland as Rayan Cherky pounced. Brobby again level things up after Sunderland beat the VAR check and the offside. But then, right at the end of the half, after some more poor Sunderland defending, Antoine Semenyo capitalised with a low finish from 10 yards to make it City 3, Sunderland 2.
3: Peter Smith, thank you very much. In the WXV Rugby Global Series in women's rugby, of course, Ireland leading the USA 31-19 after about 60 minutes of play. That one's taking place in Tallaght Stadium in Dublin, and Carlos Dan O'Brien has scored 3 conversions so far this afternoon, starting at number 10, of course, but 31-19, Ireland leading the USA from that. In the Premier League, 2 other fixtures going on apart from City against Sunderland. That's Leeds against Crystal Palace, as well as Bournemouth against Liverpool. We're about 3 minutes into the second half from both of those games, and it's still scoreless across both as well. If you missed it earlier on in the Junior Championship from Kilkenny Hurling, there was one fixture being played, and it was the second round of the championship. The final score between Greg Namana and Winegap finished with a win for Greg Namana, 6-22 to 4-19. Now you might say that's a very high scoring game. Well, it did go to extra time, but as I said, a win for Greg Namana over Winegap in the end, and they progress on in that junior championship. Plenty other games going on in the intermediate championship this afternoon as well in Kilkenny Hurling. 3 games to be specific. Let's bring you some updates from those. Halftime between Barra Rangers and James Stevens. James Stevens with a big lead in that game so far. 2-17 to 5 points is the score, while it's close enough between the Roar Stig and St Lactans. 2 points separate them. It's the Roar 15 points, Freshford 13 points. One more intermediate game to come this afternoon. That starts at 4:30 between Dunamagan and Tullaher Rossbirkin. Well, of course, we'll have live coverage of Bennisbridge against Danesfort in the Senior Championship as well. But the big focus at the moment is on Mullinavat against Tullerone. And at the moment, it's Mullinavat 1-9, Tullerone 8 points. Second half to come very, very soon. Next up, however, bring you some details of how you can win yourself something nice.
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3: Yes, a €50 voucher up for grabs this afternoon. If you're just after tuning in, you might be wondering what's going on. What is this for? Well, it's for our live coverage this afternoon and it's for the first of our two games. Now, it will be the it will be for the second as well. But let's just focus on this between Tullerone and Mullevat. 1-9 Mullevat, 8 points to Tullerone is the score at the moment in that senior championship first round. And you have a chance of winning a €50 voucher for Detail Menswear, High Street Kilkenny and Potato Market Carlow. All you have to do is text the words man of the match along with your name and where you're listening from to 083-306-9696. That's 083-306-9696. The words man of the match, your name and where you're listening from to that number. And if we pick you out of the hat after full time of this fixture, you could get your hands on a €50 voucher for Detail Menswear, Kilkenny and Carlow, the official man of the match sponsors here on KCLR. A few updates to bring you from around the world of sport once again, because the USA have gotten a try back against Ireland in the WXV Global Series. That from rugby, of course. And it is Ireland against the USA. 31 points Ireland lead to the USA's 26. And there's 65 minutes played from that game. In the Premier League, the second halves have gotten back underway from the 2 o'clock kick-offs. Scoreless between Liverpool and Bournemouth. Same as the case between Crystal Palace and Leeds United after 55 minutes respectively. And it's still Manchester City leading Sunderland 3-2 after 49 minutes played. So 4 minutes gone in the second half from that fixture. We'll be heading back over towards Adrian Ronan and Michael Walsh for the second half of Tullerone against Mullevat in the St. Canice's Credit Union Kilkenny Senior Hurling Championship first round. But for a moment, let's take a look back at yesterday, because there was plenty of action going on in the senior grade of Kilkenny, and there was obviously Shield and League Finals ongoing as well. For now, let's have a look at the League Finals, because Shamrocks Ballyhale are league champions this year after their win over Thomastown yesterday. 26 points to 122, if I'm not mistaken, the final score. So Shamrocks with a win there. Let's hear from the winning manager, Mark Aylward of Ballyhale Shamrocks, and his thoughts speaking to Adrian Ronan.
17: KCLR.
18: Mark Aylward, manager of Shamrocks Ballyhale, on a fine win in the St. Canice's Credit Union. 26-1, 22. Happy with the performance because, you know, and staying injury free.
9: I wouldn't say happy with the performance. I'd say happy with the results. Definitely happy that there's no injuries from what we can see, but a lot of areas to work on. But look, that was credit to Thomastown, the way they came at us, and obviously an excellent team. But from my own point of view, some of the boys are over three weeks without a game, and it showed. You can do all the training you want, but the match factors are for me. But look, it's all about next week at the end of the day, and that's where we're aiming.
18: Everyone's gone into the hat next week. You're well used to this situation. Now at this stage, winning all the games, but you know yourself, championship starts now, so it counts for nothing. But again, injuries, I suppose, is the biggest concern for all teams, and you're no different, Adrian Munnan, an obvious man, listen to you.
9: Yeah, Adrian and Owen Keneally, Paddy Mullen, Dara Mason is injured, so you're law lads, but Adrian is getting his way back, so we'll see what he'll be like next week. But look, we're not the only club. You see every club, yourselves, Ballycallan, the Borough, that's part of the game now, but it's just about getting on with it. And look, if the ground is going to get heavy, you see here today, it's a tough game and the body. So look, we just look forward to next week. It's an open draw. We don't care who we get, to be honest. It's the same with every team, I'd imagine, at this stage. You're just going to have to. We've a lot of video work to do this week now, but look, we're there, and that's what I mean.
3: Mark Elward, manager of Shamrocks Ballyhale, after their win over Thomastown yesterday in the league final from the Kilkenny Senior Hurling League. The championship ongoing at the moment, first round between Mullinavat and Tullerone. Let's head back towards our commentary team of Adrian Ronan and Michael Walsh for the second half of that fixture.
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0: And welcome back to John Locke Park. Perfect timing here, Donna, in John Locke Park. But it's a free in for the Mullinavat man, and Oisín Knox. He'll have the chance chatting to a few people. We've seen John Welsh warming up there. He's carrying a hamstring injury, but he was going through a rigorous warm up there. So possible we'll see John Welsh coming on in the second half. But anyway, Oisín Knox has a chance. Everybody, as we said, very entertained by the game. Certainly a low scoring game, but possibly the game of the weekend as regards excitement. And as regards big hits, and Oisín Knox puts that over the bar. Oisín Knox, that's 1, 2, 3, 4, 5, 6 or 7, isn't it? 6, 7.
1: Yeah, 7. Yeah. Freeze,
0: 6 free, 7 points out of 110. And as I said, Mullinavat, 110. Tullerone, 8 points. 1 minute gone in the second half. Ball comes to Pádraig Welsh. Pádraig to Charlie Clear. Charlie's playing at left middle of the field. Charlie does well. Comes back to his favourite left hand side. Hits a low ball into Dylan Simpson. Few positional changes. Dylan Simpson's gone in, and Pádraig and Shane Welsh has gone out. Will that make a difference? Not too sure, but Shane or Dylan Simpson has it now. His first touch lets him down in front of the dugout here. We're losing vision because of the dugout. Line ball, says Stephen Delaney, and it's a line ball for Tullerone at this stage. And again, Tullerone. First touch let down by Dylan Simpson. 1 minute gone. Little bit of bouncing, 8 points Tullerone, 110 to Mullinavat. Miss hit by Charlie Clear, but it does well. Mossy's first touch is great. Pádraig Dempsey lets him off rather easily, and Mossy puts it over his first point of the afternoon. Mossy Welsh, 9 points Tullerone, 110 Mullinavat.
1: Yeah, good score. They worked it okay. It kind of broke his way, and as you say, he's been dangerous without opening the score, but he's off the mark now.
0: Off the mark for sure, but now the ball comes down the puck out. Pádraig Welsh does well. Pádraig has the ball, hits it across field too. Bill Gaffney on his own 45. Gaffney look for a pass back, but give a pass back. He dummies it in front of the number 20 to 20. Of course, is Adam Mansfield. Ball down on top of Shane Welsh. Shane Welsh started very well, but has gone out of a little bit. Up Robin Davis has found him. Shane Welsh will end up with a big shoulder. This was going to happen from a long way off. And Sean Mick Malone is a big man. Now he did go with the shoulder, and it did look from here. Now, Mickey Wells, you tell me what you saw, and then I'll tell you what I saw.
1: Well, it definitely was a shoulder to the head, and, you know, it's going to be a big decision for the...
0: Well, I think the decision is made already, because I think he put a card out already, did he?
1: Oh, sorry.
0: Did he pull out a yellow card? No, he didn't, no. It did look like a big hit, but it was a big man. Mick Malone is a big man. Now, look. There's a bit of messing going on off the ball. Now, there's a bit of life going on. There's no harm with a bit of life, but we don't need jiu-jitsu.
1: This is interesting.
0: This will be interesting because Peter Burke is talking a long time, and it's a red, massive red, and it's gone. Mick Malone is gone, and now that is, it was a big shoulder. Shane Welsh was falling, and I'm not too sure what the general public think, but it doesn't matter what the general public think, because Mick Malone, he's not a dirty hurler. And Mick Malone, now that is a massive, massive call in the context of the game. John Welch is coming on, a change one way or the other, and Mick Malone has gone off, and that's unfortunate for Mick Malone, and certainly unfortunate for Mullin of Atmick, Dickie Welch.
1: Oh, it's a huge loss, because he's been having a storming game in midfield there, and now he's gone, and it was always going to be a tough one. It was very high, and Shane Welch is back on his feet. Big decision, and could be a game changing one.
0: Could be a game changer. Tommy's gone off the mind. Shane could be a blood sub, possibly, because only a blood sub. Shane looks like he might be able to come back on. He's a blood sub. Number 17's gone in for Tullerone. That's Keelan Brennan. But Mullin of that, down to 14 men. 2 minutes gone, or 3 minutes gone in the second half. Dylan Simpson has a free. Tough, tough call for Peter Burke. Shane was raising the ball. Mick Malone was coming at speed. And Dylan Simpson puts it over the bar. Good score for Simpson. He's first free. And now that changes the complexion on the scoreboard. 1-10 to 10 points as John Welch trots in. John Welch trots into the edge of the square. Now, John Welch, we know his ability. But will the legs carry that ability, Mick? Because he has the hamstrings.
1: Yeah, and it doesn't look fully right. But anyway, if he gets a chance... he'll put it away. Brian Feeling has gone off, but that's a big moment in this game.
0: Big moment in this game. 1-10 to 10 points, Mullin of that. As we said, they're down to 14 men. Conor Power has legs. So is Joe Coughlin. Joe Coughlin's first touch is good. Conor Power trying to get it in and around him. Pádraig Welch is there, and again, referee Peter Burke surprisingly blows a free, and it's a free for Tullerone. Tullerone, as we said, and Shane Welch. We'll keep an eye on Shane Welch. He's down on this side, not too sure. Will Shane stay on? It must be in a big hit, and... not sure what Shane's injury, but it doesn't look like Shane.
1: No, I think he'll come back on,
0: yeah. Now, the free's been taken by Niall Holland on his own 21, down the far side. The far side is the new houses in Callan Village. Hits off to Joe Pádraig Gann, out over the line. A bit of paddle being played by Joe Gann. Now, will that drive on Mullin of that, or will it drive on Tullerone, Mick?
1: Yeah, I think Tullerone will be the beneficiaries, but you just don't know what... Already you can see that Moldova are not as fluent as they were, and it's a big call, and now chance here,
0: but Joe Pádraig Gann does so well. Gann does very well. Gann hits a long ball down in top of Conor Power and Tomás Dunn. He had a very good 20 minutes in this first half, and he's not done it again. Dangerous puck out, this one back brilliantly by Conor Welch. He's first planted in the game.
1: Score.
0: And Conor Welch does very well, but Conor Welch needed to do that. And the South men are happy around us here as the Mullin of that man puts it over. Quick puck out taken. Referee and Mullin of that. That's a big score, 111 to 10, but there's only 4 minutes gone in the second half. Tullerone, as we said, 15 men. Mullin of that, 14 men.
1: A brilliant score though, absolutely brilliant. He intercepted that brilliantly and put it over the bar.
0: Ian Duggan breaks the ball down, looks like he was held back. Garrow Dunn has been tackled, and ball gives back into the middle to Mossy. Mossy Keown off his right, Mossy off his right, Mossy over the bar. He's second point, and Mossy's second point is also in the second half. 1-11 to 11, and Shane Welch has been doctored up and the blood washed off him or whatever else, and he's back on. And he'll go back into the full forward position. Massive call. You feel sorry for Mick Malone, don't you?
1: I do, yeah, because he's a tough player, but he's not a dirty player. He definitely just mistimed it.
0: Shane was rising the ball, and you know, yeah, when you're rising the ball and you're coming, it is a bit unfortunate. Yeah. Probably looked worse than it was.
1: I agree.
0: Now, Jerry Malone, the ball will break. Malone and Tommy Welch. Well won back by Gann. That's Joe Gann. He'll give it back to Ian Duggan. Duggan is going to hit it in long in on top of John Welch and Mossy, or Tomás Dunn. Tomás Dunn and John Welch. John Welch has the brain, and Pádraig doesn't have the ball. Niall Holland will take a quick one. Niall Holland needs to get back on the goal, and Conor Power says it's a line ball. The third line ball down in this corner, as we said. 1-11 to 11. 5 minutes gone in the second half, but the 1-11 is for Mullin of that, but they're down to 14 men. Clever ball put across the square. Pádraig Welch does well. He'll hit it across to Niall Holland. I expect a scud missile landing up in the Callan end of the dressing room. It is a little ball down on top of Keelan Brennan. The ball break to Shane. Shane's first touch lets him down. Tom Alward does well. Pádraig Dempsey does better. Dempsey gives it back to his goalkeeper Sean Fitch. Sean Fitch hits another hand pass to Gann. The big man Gann, of course, is Pádraig Gann. He allows John Walton to come back him. A bit of messing going on, and now Sean Fitch needs to be careful. Mullin of that need to be careful, and they were. Ian Duggan puts savage pressure on Mossy Keown. The Ireland Oisín Welch comes back. Oisín Welch has it. Oisín Knox down in front of John Welch. John Welch first touch is excellent. John Welch will turn to his left, block down brilliantly. Bip DeMoss done. John Welch wins back. John Welch lets it behind him. John Welch doesn't look particularly fit to me, but he's definitely needed to bring on. And when you're down to 14 men, you'd wonder bringing on John Welch when he's half fit, would you?
1: No, and he doesn't look right at all. But he had a chance there, missed it. Now there's something else going on.
0: Parik Welch has gone on a run. That's what they're shouting at. Parik Welch made a run up the far side, and Niall Holland didn't see him in time. But to Tullerone, 1:11 to 11, 7 minutes as Tommy Welch comes down the line. That's Tommy the selector. 7 minutes gone, and Niall Holland hits it, and they land on the edge of the square. Garrod Welward is over it, and Garrod Dunn did what Garrod often does: head a quick ball, quick puck out taken. Referee's not happy. And again, the referee and the crowd beside us are definitely getting animated at this half, because, as I said, they're probably, most of them are mulling about, not happy probably with what has happened.
1: There was a similar incident in the first half, I suppose. And
0: dangerous puck out, but it landed, but it was mishit by Tom Alward.
1: Now lost their way a bit.
0: Yeah, the extra man now. Tommy Welch has it. Tommy Welch has it all on his own. Tommy will give it to Mossy. Mossy 70 yards out. Mossy off his right. Mossy over the bar. You could hear the crowd on the far side. And Mossy Keown has grown into this game. That's 3 points in the second half for Mossy Keown. 12 points Tullerone, 1:11 Mullin Avat. 8 minutes gone in the second half, as we're brought by our proud sponsors. Don't forget the detail menswear man of the match, of course. You know the drill. 083 906 9696.
1: Yeah, Mullin Avat have just lost what they were doing in the first half. The extra man is absolutely killing them at the moment, and Tullerone are just totally on top.
0: Charlie Clear does well. Charlie Clear looked like he was overturned, comes back to the number 20, Joe Gann off his left. Joe Gann mishits it. Joe Gann drives it wide, and that'll go down as a poor wide number 8 for Mullin Avat. And again, Tullerone now smell blood. They now know there's a chance. Garrod Dunn will go up. Garrod Dunn and Ian Duggan. Garrod Dunn and Ian Duggan line ball, and Ian Duggan says to Peter Burke, "I can't have a lad Joan on me back." And there's plenty of fun in the sideline there, as both selectors, and sometimes I wonder, Mick, in this modern game, in a club game, do you need both sets of select teams on the side by side on the same side?
1: I think they should be
0: on opposite sides, especially in a game that's they're very close. 1:11 Mullin Avat, 12 points to Tullerone, as another man warms up. The man is George O'Connor, so he's not injured. George O'Connor, the information was wrong. Ball breaks in the middle of the field. Line ball. No, it's not. It comes to Garrod Dunn. He's grown into the game. Connor Power is following him. Garrod Dunn gets 3 or 4 slaps. Mossy gets a touch to it. Comes back to Tom Alward. It's not. It's Robin Davis, or maybe it could be Bill Dempsey. Dempsey looks like he's blocked down. Well blocked down by the Tullerone man. But that's gone wide. Wide number 8 for Tullerone, Mick.
1: 10
0: maybe, right? You're going in twos.
1: Yeah, 10 to the first half, 2-1.
0: 1:11 Mullin Avat, 12 points to Tullerone. Tullerone, as we said, they have the extra man since the third minute of the second half. 12 points Tullerone, 1:11 Mullin Avat, 10 minutes gone. Tom Alward is going to land the ball down on top of the edge of the square, down on top of John Welch and Tomás Dunn. Looks like Tomás Dunn and John Welch, the ball will break, but John Welch not as fast as he used to. It doesn't matter, because there's a free out, and again, the referee a little bit kind possibly. And I wonder about John Welch and his fitness.
1: He definitely doesn't look right at all.
0: Ball breaks down on the far side. The far side is Parik Welch. Parik Welch from the Intermediate Championship. 14 minutes gone in the second half, or in the first half. We'll keep an eye on that as Shane Welch goes down the far side. Shane Welch playing a little bit of badminton on the far side. Gives it back to Mossy. Mossy on the sideline. This will drop short. It'll drop short in front of Sean Fitz. Sean Fitz has it. Sean Fitz loses it. Sean Fitz has lost it. Sean Fitz has been swallowed by 2 Tullerone men. But he won it back, and Tom Alward comes to the rescue, as often he does. Tom Alward comes to the Alward. Roar in a Steeg 20 points sent. Lacton's 18 points. 14 minutes to go. Barra Rangers 9. James Stevens 4:21. You can take it to the village, you're going to win that. But the Roar in a Steeg 20 sent. Lacton's 18 points. And now Charlie Clear has a chance to take a line ball right in front of us here. Again, Tullerone now, just a 2 point game. The 8 minutes gone. Poor ball goes to the middle. Connor Power not sure what to do with it. Connor Welch it is. Connor Welch gives it to Connor Power. Connor Power's first touch lets him down. Connor Power should touch this over the bar. Connor Power does put it over the bar. Mullin Avat get a little bit of breathing power. His second point of the afternoon. His first point at the second half. 1:12-12, Michael Welch.
1: Yeah, great score and well worked. John Welch was at the far side of the square, but, you know, he did the right thing, I think. Put it over. over, keep the scoreboard working, because they need everything they can get. Very good score.
0: As we said, they're down to 14 men. Change has been made. The man coming off is Tad. The other man of the Gans, I think, is a Joe. No, or is Adam Mansfield is coming off. Adam Mansfield goes off. He's been replaced by George O'Connor. And Ian Duggan now goes to a position that he's familiar with, middle of the field. Let's see, can Ian Duggan make an influence in the game? 12 minutes gone in the second half. 1-12-12. And John Walton has it. Now Peter Walsh bounces off a two Mullen of Atman. Takes the wrong option. Gann tries to win it back. He's overturned again by Peter Walsh. He does very well. Ball comes to George O'Connor. Oh, a late tackle by George O'Connor. It was a late tackle for sure. Now, but I know Peter Burke didn't see that. To be fair to Peter Burke, unless he's mic'd up, it wasn't the worst tackle in the world. Okay. It wasn't the worst tackle in the world. And Peter Burke didn't see it. So let's see what happens. Man City 4.
1: The umpires.
0: Sunderland 3. He goes into the umpires. It was a late tackle. It wasn't a bad tackle. But in the context of the game, Peter Burke is under a bit of pressure.
1: He's under a bit of pressure.
0: 1-12-12. Massive hits going in, but they're fair hits in a lot of cases. But it is a huge, entertaining game, as we said. Barrow Rangers 9. James Stevens 4-21. Roaring the Steag 20. St. Lactans 18. 14 minutes to be played in both of those games. So that game between the Roar and St. Lactans, a freshman, will go down to the wire. Now, what's Peter Burke going to do? Yeah. He's going to give a yellow card to John Walton, and of course the Mullen of that crowd won't be happy with that, and I think he might have found the wrong man. I don't think it was John Walton, but I don't have the benefit of Clover. I just have Mickey Welsh. Was it 13?
1: I was following the ball. I didn't see
0: was it 13? Walton, John Walton, we've been confirmed it's a free in, or is it a free in, and the ball is down, and Peter Burke says it's a free in, as Colin O'Byrne speaks to his statisticians, one of three statisticians behind us here. If one statistician is not enough, he has three. Now, not sure how many they have in Glenmore, but I'm sure they have one or two by the looks of things. What would you think, Mick?
1: They have a couple written on the programme anyway.
0: Yeah, they have a couple written on the programme. It could be Johnny Murphy. Oisín Knox has a chance of a free. 45 metres out, right in front of the goal. This is going to go down to the wire. But Mullen of Vat, as we said, are going to play most of the second half with 14 men. Can Tullerone survive with 15? Well, they survived a minute ago. Oisín Knox, what a miss by Oisín Knox. Probably his easiest ninth wide. But that's a big miss in the context of the game. Yeah. Because it was, as we said, a big turning point. Now there's a loose man over here. The loose man over here is Charlie Clear. Again, you'd have to be impressed with Niall Holland's distribution all afternoon. Bill Walton goes long. This'll go wild. You wouldn't be happy with Bill Walton's distribution. Oh. That's a poor wide. Wide number 11. Or 11, Mick, is it? Puck out. And now Peter Burke is saying that you have to listen to the whistle. Remind me of the rule, Mick.
1: I thought when it went wide you could puck it as quick as you like, but obviously that's not the rule.
0: Yeah, and I thought the same. When the ball goes wide you can hit it as quick as you can.
1: Yeah.
0: He has to blow the whistle, we've been told. Ball breaks to Conor Brower. Charlie Clear does well. Clear does so well. Clear has a chance. Hits a low ball down in front of Dylan Simpson. He's gone into the corner. He's been picked up by Bill Dempsey. Dempsey does well. Dempsey will go long. Down to the 14 men. Tullerone. John Welsh is in front. His first touch. Last touch lets him down. Welsh looks like he's been tackled by Charlie Clear. Conor Duggan tries to get it. Duggan wins it back. Out number 25. Conor Duggan does so well. And out over the sideline. And again, it's a sideline ball. And every time the ball goes near, it often comes out. Tomás Dunn, he's firing three. He's out at the right half, or left half back position on the 45. Glorious afternoon. This game can easily be won and lost by both teams. There's only a goal in it. Gann does well. That's Pádraig Gann. Using a bit of soccer skills. He tries to win it back. It comes back to Duggan. Duggan gives it to Conor Duggan. Gives it to John Welsh. John will go for it as he often does. John Welsh and the crowd are thrilled. And what a question.
1: What a
0: score. Who questioned John Welsh coming on? Who questioned John Welsh coming on?
1: Score.
0: Score of the game, and that's what John Welsh does.
1: And the roar that went up made it. Brilliant score. Here we are, Ronnie.
0: Brilliant score. 1-13-12. Ball and coming down in the edge of the square. Dangerous ball. Sean Fitz does well. 1-13-12. 16 minutes gone. The Mullen of that 14 men. Super score by John Welsh. 4-point game. Jermalone. Now Mullen of that need Jermalone. They don't need him because the ball is out over the line. He throws it into the playground.
1: Yeah, and he's the ball. Quite actually
0: yeah,
1: well
0: he's a quiet second half.
1: Might be something to come there, but what a score. What a score.
0: But that's what John Welsh does,
1: yeah,
0: doesn't it?
1: Just get the ball into his hand and he'll get a bit of confidence now from that, and you know, that was some score.
0: 1-13 to Mullen of At, 12 points to Tullerone, and there's 17 minutes on the clock. As we said, a hugely entertaining game. Great line ball taken by Tommy Welsh. Looks like Garrod is fouled and rugby tackled by George O'Connor, and they'll be disappointed. Now, to be fair to Peter Burke, I haven't seen Dylan Simpson only taking one free, did we?
1: No, this is only his second. He missed one as well, but it was a needless tackle, wasn't it?
0: It was a needless tackle.
1: Yeah. He was going nowhere.
0: Tommy Welch Sr. is having a word with Dylan Simpson, and as good as Tommy Welch Sr. was, I never saw him taking a free. Dylan Simpson, 65.
1: Well.
0: Keelan Brennan is going to come on for Tullerone as Dylan Simpson, as I said, 17 minutes, 1:13 Mullin Nevat. Make that.
1: Wide.
0: Oh, Dylan Simpson drove that wide. Well, that levels up for this. Now, they're hugely pressure frees, and Simpson has been super all year, but their two frees he'll be disappointed with.
1: Yeah, definitely. That one, at least, it was, you know, and it kind of leaning off it, wasn't it?
0: Well, again, he tapped that at 12 points. 12 wides, 1:13 Mullin Avat, 12 points Tullerone, 18 minutes. The ball will go right to Páraic Welch. Páraic Welch does so well. Páraic will tap it out to Martin. Jerry to Milo. Martin to Páraic. Páraic has been swallowed up. John looked like he pushed the ball to Mossy. Mossy's trying to take on two or three Mullin Avat men. Hits a crossfield ball to Keelan Brennan, who's just come on. But Shane Welch is out in front of Páraic, them are out in front. Shane Welch is going through the middle. Shane Welch gets a tap in the hurl. Shane Welch wants to give a hand pass. He gives it to Keelan Brennan. Shane Welch, oh! Puts it over the bar, Keelan Brennan. Brilliant shot by Keelan Brennan, but wow means it should have been in the back of the net.
1: Yeah.
0: A let off for Mullin Avat. Keelan Brennan puts it over the bar, and that still makes it, or that makes it a 3-point game. 1:13 Mullin Avat, 13 points Tullerone, 19 minutes on the clock. Michael Walsh.
1: Brilliant move. Shane Welch made a great run and gave it to young Brennan just on the field. He knows that should have been lower, but it's still a score. Now they're driving this ball.
0: There it is. That's gone up to St. Peter at the gates of the heaven. But Páraic Welch is going to be underneath it. And Páraic Welch does so well. Looked for the free and got the free. And Peter Burke, in the context of Conor Duggan, will be disappointed with that. But again, Tullerone starting to creep into it. 1:13 apiece. Or sorry, 1:13 to Mullin Avat. 13 points to Tullerone. There goes the 19th minute on the clock. There's 11 minutes. Niall Holland, he'll land this on the edge of the square for sure. Or maybe even longer. It's over the bar. Brilliant score by Niall Holland, and he's been doing that all year. And can that be a huge enabler now to Tullerone? 1:13 Mullin Avat, 14 Tullerone. 20 minutes, 10 minutes to go. 2-point game here in John Locke Park.
1: Yeah, Mullin Avat now are playing Páraic Welch into the game. That's a better ball, isn't
0: it? A bit of wrestling is going on, and Ger Malone is on the ground. Ger Malone and Conor Power. Looks like Tommy Welch is trying to pick up Ger Malone. Gives it back to Niall Holland. Again, Niall, he's distribution has been excellent all afternoon, but he's mishit this one. It's landed on Páraic Dempsey. Dempsey needs to wake up. Dempsey's too casual for me. Way too casual. So casual he should have been there. Tom Alward. Tom Alward lets his first touch, lets him down.

0: half Neil strike it over the bar, and Tullerone are back in the game. And Tullerone, maybe the turnovers were massive there, Michael Welch. 1-13 to Mullinavat, 15 points to Tullerone, a 1 point game, 21 minutes.
1: Yeah, Tullerone are on top now, and as I said, they're hitting too much ball down on Porrick here. He's cleaning it up, and from there they're launching the attacks.
0: Tommy Welch breaks off the hurl, comes to John Welch. John Welch's first touch is there. Pashem, Tomas Dunn does so well. Tomas gives it to Joey Coughlin. Coughlin will give it to his right. Coughlin being followed. He'll give it out to Dylan Simpson. Dylan Simpson, he's been on accurate today, but this will go over the bar, surely. No, it's gone wide. Oh, and hey, I don't know, but there was one in the first half was similar.
1: Similar,
0: but again, that's why number 13, but we're not sure of that. But it doesn't matter what we think. 1-13 Mullinavat, 15 points Tullerone, 1 point game. And Sean Fitz needs to find a Mullinavat man on the end of this. Good puck out, but will there be a Mullinavat man on the end of it? Tommy Welch goes up, the ball will break, but Ger Malone doesn't win it. And that's the difference. Ger Malone was winning those puck outs all year. Bill Gaffney is starting to grow into the game. Simpson has come out the field. First touch lets him down. George O'Connor does well. George gives it to John Welch. John Welch only needs one look at the goal. This won't go over. John Welch will be disappointed. Wide number 10, 1 point game, 10 minutes gone. The referee is allowing quick puck outs for Tullerone. Keelan Brennan, his first touch lets him down. Porrick Gann flicks it in front him. Oisín Knox is in front of him. Surely he should have given it to Oisín. He doesn't. He drives it up into the air. And again, Oisín Knox was the out ball there. He was in front of him. They're conceding again. The first touch by Tomas Dunn. He's under pressure. Tomas Dunn is under pressure. Ger Malone, and Ger Malone fouls him. And Tomas Dunn done very well, but living dangerously by that puck out. 1-13 Mullinavat, 15 points Tullerone. And there's 22 minutes on the clock, 8 minutes to go, and this, as we said, will go down to the wire. But don't forget, Mullinavat only have 14 men since the second minute of the second half.
1: Yeah, and it's really beginning to tell now, because the Tullerone backs are with the extra man, are cleaning up here. So this could be the leveller, Ronnie.
0: This could be the leveller, because all year this will look like it'll go over. Niall Holland puts it over the bar. Niall Holland has been excellent all year. Not only did he make two great saves in the first half, now he's levelled the game with 2 points from about 90 yards. It's a draw game here in John Locke Park. Tullerone 16, Mullinavat 1-13. 8 minutes to go, and the legs of Mullinavat are now starting probably to fade. They're under a bit of pressure. Tullerone are getting stronger. Simpson is getting stronger. He's going to go for it again. It's accurate. Will it go over the bar? It's gone over the bar. And Tullerone and Dylan Simpson, he's got a great score, and that's his fifth point for Dylan Simpson. And Dylan Simpson puts that over the bar. But he's only after coming out again, Mick.
1: Yeah, it was a brilliant score though. And they're completely on top at the moment.
0: 17-1-13. And each time this is going on, Tommy Welch is being fouling Ger Malone every time. And Ger Malone is not getting the puck out, and that is causing bother. Tom Alward does well. It looked like it came off of him first. And Peter Burke says it's a line ball for Tullerone, and it's all going Tullerone's way. It's all going Tullerone's way at this stage. There's a point in it now.
1: Yeah, they've just slowly but surely worn Mullinavat down, and they're going to point ahead now. And it's but look, that's not neither, but just to try and get the ball to a Mullinavat player. They're not making it easy on themselves, though. They're launching high balls in. Porrick Welch is just cleaning them out.
0: Intermediate, Roran Estigue 26 points, St Lactans 18, Barrow Rangers 15, James Stevens 5-25, Liverpool 1, Bournemouth 0. Who cares about Liverpool, especially from Tullerone? Ball struck by Mossy Keown. Gone wide, and Mossy, not by Mossy, it is Mossy, and Mossy turns to the linesman. Wide number 14 for Tullerone, Mick, that's a concern. Well done by Joe Coughlin. Joe Coughlin tries to win the ball off the number 21. The 21 is Joe Gann. It's a line ball for Mullinavat. They're hanging in there, Mick Welch. They're down by a point, but they're also down a man, and that's a difficult situation in the heat of here. John Welch does brilliant. Welch does super. Does Welch get it over the bar? No, it'll drop short.
1: Wide.
0: Drop short and drop wide. Ball taken wide, number 11 for Mullinavat. Quick ball. Referee says he was outside the square. Now he'll Watley do. Who knows the rules at this stage? Is it a free or is it a hot ball?
1: Throw in, I'd say.
0: Looks like it's a hot ball. Yeah, was he outside when he hit, or hitting on the run, was it?
1: Yeah, I'd say he wasn't outside, but Mullinavat are going down by like 9 points. Have a chance now, though.
0: Chance here. Duggan lets it down. Ian Duggan has it back. Connor tries to win it back. Connor Duggan. Oisín Welch, the legs for Mullinavat. They're tired. It's a free in. It was a free. Oisín Knox was fouled but this isn't an easy free at this stage, especially when the legs are tired.
1: And missed the last one.
0: You're giving him great confidence,
1: I
0: Mick.
1: Know. He can't hear me.
0: He can't hear you. 1-13 Mullin Avat, 17 points Tullerone. We make it. What's left, Mickey Welsh? We make it. 5 minutes to go. Four minutes to go. And Oisín Welsh has a tricky free on the far side of Callan, over near the new houses, hitting into the wine gap end of the goal. Oh, he's put it over. Very good score by Oisín Knox. Draw game here in John Locke Park. 17-1, 14 sub coming on. Eamon O'Kendy comes on for Charlie Clear. I thought Charlie was doing very well, but Charlie has come off, and Eamon Holland, he's known as again, they're conceding the puck, but they have to. They only have 14 men. Joey Coughlin goes up, down along the wing, gives it to Martin Welsh. Martin's first touch lets him down. Martin will probably go down the same wing. He does go down the same. Gives it back to Joey Coughlin. Coughlin tries to come inside. Gives a hand pass. Was it a throw? Ball comes back to Parik Dempsey. Dempsey's a lovely hurler, but he's a bit too casual for me. Hits a good ball down here in front of John Welsh. Three again one. And John Welsh is minding that hamstring. Their mind comes back to Parik Welsh. Tullerone are putting all their attackers up down on the field. Ball will break to Tom Alward. He's been immense all afternoon. Tom Alward glides through two or three. Gives it to Ian Duggan. Oh, Dean Duggan is fouled. A needless foul by Bill Gaffney, and that was a stupid foul in the context of the game. John Welsh said he'd take it, but John Welsh is told go back in.
1: He's not right, though, right?
0: No, John Welsh is not right, but he is given and shown for the ball,
1: yeah,
0: Mick.
1: Yeah.
0: But now, massive free for Oisín Knox. It says on the scoreboard 17 Tullerone, Mullin Avat 14. It says on my watch or my phone 27 minutes. Both are correct and right, my phone and the scoreboard, Mickey. Yep. Can Oisín Welsh put this, Oisín Knox put this over the bar? This is out a long way.
1: It is. For the way he strikes him, anyway.
0: For the way he strikes him, he has been striking him reasonably well. He's only had one miss, as we said. Tullerone with 14 wides. Mullin Avat with 11. Oisín Knox, 70 yards out, possibly in front of the goal. Bends, strikes, it's on target, is it? It's not going to go over, unfortunately. He had the distance but not the accuracy, and that's a let off again. 12, and John Welsh will be saying to himself, why didn't I take that free? Why didn't you give me the opportunity? But now the ball will go down on top of Mossy and George O'Connor. Mossy tries to hold him off. George O'Connor breaks it to Simpson. Simpson has 5 points scored already. Simpson coming in along the end line. Simpson comes in along the 21. Simpson is fouled, and Simpson done well, and Simpson has come into the game again since he's come back out, Michael, because he was inside for about 10 minutes of the second half.
1: No, he has, and definite foul there, and this will definitely be a point, I'd say so. Tullerone.
0: Now, interesting, they've changed free taker. Shane Welsh is going to take this free. Dylan Simpson is walking away from it, and Dylan, as we said, has been brilliant all year, but he has missed only two.
1: Yeah, and you'd think that one, you know.
0: Yeah.
1: So you'd think you'd put that one over.
0: Well. Anyway. I put money on you, Mick.
1: No, I wouldn't.
0: 17-1, 14 draw game here in John Locke Park. 29 minutes on the clock. 1 minute to go. Shane Welsh makes it look very easy, puts it over the bar. Now Tullerone will go back and defend, surely. Put it a defend. That's 2 points for Shane Welsh. Puck out is important, but possession is important. Jerry Malone has to be under this. He's not under this. Connor Power, so is John Welsh. The ball will break to Joey Coughlin. Coughlin does well, gives it to Parik. Parik Welsh drives it up into the sky. George O'Connor and Garrod done. George O'Connor does well, blocked down brilliantly by Garrod. The line ball, and the Mud Tullerone men not a bit happy with Stephen Delaney. He was blocked down, and the referee and Davy Mulcahy says, I'll calm down. And again, not easy. 18 points to 1, 14. Has this a draw written all over it? If there's extra time, can Mullin Avat put an extra man on?
1: That rule is gone.
0: I'm obviously behind the times. 29 minutes 16. Next possession is massive. There's a point in it. The next possession is massive. Can Conor Duggan win it? Can Joey Cockney win it? Jerry Malone, first touch, lets him down. Gann has it. Gann tries to take on two or three Mullin Avat men. Gann looks like he was fouled. Referee took his time. It's time up on the clock, but they can't bring on an extra man. Mullin Avat, they brought valiantly. They won that. It's 29:45 on the clock. 3 minutes of additional time, they're saying. 3 minutes of additional time. Not sure where that's being picked up, but we hear that somewhere. reliable from the deep south.
1: The deep south.
0: Deep south, but I don't know how reliable that is.
1: Yeah, no, it'd be the same as
0: you. Oisín Knox. Oisín Knox. Now, Oisín Knox. For your sake, Oisín, and Mullin Avat's sake, you have to put this over. Oisín Knox, 30 yards out in front of the goal. Puts it over the bar, Oisín Knox. Oisín Knox puts it over. Now, all the eyes will be on Peter Burke. All eyes are on Peter Burke. The goalie is moving again. Is he allowed to do that? He blew him a few minutes ago. Scud missile going to Callan dressing room. Down on top of the Mullin Avat full back line. Touches gum. Tom Alward. Tom Alward again. Gracefully goes to the ball. Tom is turned over by Killian Brennan. Killian Brennan. Parrick Dempsey. Very cool Parrick Dempsey. Down on top of Ger Malone. Ger Malone is good in the air. Ger Malone fails to break it because there was two. Dylan Simpson has it. 70 yards out. Dylan Simpson has legs. Dylan Simpson has a chance. Dylan Simpson goes down. Oh, brilliantly hooked by Parry Gann or Joe Gann. George O'Connor has it. George gives a low ball into Conor Duggan. Conor Duggan drives it up there. The field to Holland. Holland could score this. Holland will give it out to the corner to Parry Welch. Mullin Avat are kind of retreating. Parry Welch is coming in on his favoured left. 60 yards out, gives a low ball in front of Killian Brennan. He's made a difference since he came on. His first touch lets him down. Keelan Brennan loses it. Mullin Avat lose it. Now they're all lying on the ball. It looks like it's a hop ball. Referee will make the sensible decision and hop the ball. We're gone into additional time. 2 minutes of additional time. We were told 3 minutes of additional time. It's a draw game. 1:15 to 18 points. Pulsating game. Remember, Mullin Avat were down to 14 men. 2 minutes into the second half. And Peter Burke wants to get home safe to Urlingford. And he leaves it as a draw game. So Donna, it's a draw game, an extra time here in John Locke Park, but Mullin Avat, the news is they'll still be down to 14 men. They cannot replace the additional man, and Michael Welsh is reliably telling me that they can't replace him. So that means the legs of Mullin Avat are going to be tested. It 10 minutes aside of additional time.
1: A fair play to him for hanging in there, because it has to be I think it has to be a big factor now that they're playing with 14 men in extra time.
0: But Michael,
1: 10 minutes is better, yeah.
0: 10 minutes. But for most of that second half, they fought valiantly. Absolutely. It was only when Dylan Simpson came back out the field that Tullerone got back into it.
1: Yeah, no, they fought absolutely brilliantly. And, you know, it's great credit to them, because they played for over 30 minutes with 14 men, and they just kept hanging in and hanging in. And they still have a chance, but you'll have to think that this will tell now.
0: Second half, Mossy Keown, he came into it brilliantly. And, of course, we mentioned Dylan Simpson got 2 points. But when he came back out, he got 2 points. But Tullerone.

0: terms of those live fixtures, as he was at Dixburg against Glenmore yesterday as well. So two extra time fixtures already this weekend in the Senior Hurling Championship. Adrian Ronan and Michael will be back to you for the first and second period, of course, of that Senior Championship fixture. Tullerone against Mullinavat, a draw game after 60 minutes, and lots more exciting hurling action to come. A few other updates to bring you from around, because the Intermediate Championship quarterfinals were ongoing this afternoon. Let's have a look at the results of those. First and foremost, the Roranasteague against St. Lactans. Now, the Roranasteague were in control of this game for a large portion coming towards the end of it, but St. Lactans kind of made a little push to come back, and it finished at the Roranasteague 27 points, St. Lactans 121. Not quite enough for Freshford, but they did fight very hard in the end. But the Roranasteague press on to the semi-final, 27 points, they beat Freshford on their 121. And elsewhere, as you might have expected, between Barry Rangers and James Stevens, unfortunately, after we gave it a score at about half time, James Stevens did win that one 5-25 to 15 points. That also from the Intermediate quarter final. Earlier on in the Junior, in case you missed it, another game that went to extra time, Greg Namana against Winegap. That finished 6-22 to 4-19 in favour of Greg Namana. Now, of course, at 4:30, another game from the Senior Hurling Championship in Kilkenny will be on its way. That's between Dunamagan and Tullaher Ross Birken. Brendan Hennessy and Brian Downing will be on commentary for that one. But of course, two periods of extra time to come in between that. If you're curious, in the Section B Junior Hurling Championship from Kilkenny, the semi-finals are taking place today, and we're into the second half between O'Loughlin Gales and Éireann's Own, and there's a point separates them after 5 minutes in the second half. It's O'Loughlin Gales 2-8, Éireann's Own 13 points. That's 14-13 when you do the conversion in favour of O'Loughlin. In the Premier League then, let's have a look at the scores. It's been an extremely high scoring affair between Manchester City and Sunderland. 89 minutes played there. It's Man City 5, Sunderland 3. So 8 goals scored in that game. Yes, 8 goals scored. 5-3, Man City lead at home with just a minute left of the game, whereas it's full time in the other two 2 p.m. kickoffs in the Premier League. Liverpool ahead of Bournemouth, or beat Bournemouth, 1-0, while it finished a scoreless draw between Leeds and Crystal Palace. Earlier on, we told you about the WXV Global Series in women's rugby, that game taking place between Ireland and the USA from Tallaght Stadium in Dublin. Now, Ireland had a big lead at a portion of this game, but the USA came back and came back strong to win it, and it finished 36 points to 40. Let's get a full-time report from Tallaght Stadium, because Cameron Hill is there and tells us about the game in its entirety.
1: Full time at Tallaght Stadium, it finished Ireland 36, USA 40. Ireland head coach Scott Beaman wanted his side to lay down a marker in this opener to the WXV campaign. And while there were brilliant moments in attack from the hosts, the Americans brought a physicality that Ireland just couldn't deal with today. Early tries from Vicky Elms-Kinlan, Cliona Maloney-McDonald and Aoife Wafer gave Ireland a 17-point cushion after 20 minutes, with Eve Higgins scoring a fourth 10 minutes from the break. But the warning signs were there when co-captain Georgie Perez-Redding scored from short range for the visitors. The American forwards, led by loose head Hope Rogers, brought so much firepower, which Ireland really struggled to deal with, coughing up penalties and scores. It was 24-12 at halftime. Captain Aaron King diving over the top of the ruck to score early in the second half to open up a 19-point lead. That American physicality really came to the fore in the second half, and ill discipline at ruck time and in maul defence helped the visitors score 28 unanswered points, with Vicky Elms-Kinlan also sent to the sin bin. In attack, the drop balls and knock-ons began to really pile up for Ireland, who couldn't get attacking momentum for much of the second half. They did score a late try from Aaron King to set up a grandstand finish, but the Americans did just enough to see out the win. Ireland will now have to dust themselves down, with the green wave rolling on to Galway to take on Japan next weekend. But full time at Tallaght Stadium, it's finished Ireland 36, USA 40.
0: Cameron Hill, thank you very much for that from the Tallaght Stadium in Dublin. We told you a moment ago that in the Premier League, it is a very high scoring affair between Manchester City and Sunderland. There's 2 minutes of injury time already been played in that fixture, and it's Man City 5, Sunderland 3. Let's head over to the Etihad Stadium and get the details of that latest goal, the fifth goal for Manchester City and the eighth goal of the fixture, with Peter Smith.
2: City 5, Sunderland 3. Erling Haaland has now scored against every single Premier League team he's faced. Had to wait a moment or two though before being confirmed the goal, as he swept the ball in at the far post after It had been delivered from the left by Guardiola. Initially, the flag went.

0: tap. The referee acknowledged the on-field decision. The VAR decreed that Haaland was indeed onside. So it's now Manchester City 5, Sunderland 3.
1: Peter Smith, thank you very much for that. Let's have a look at the Championship in terms of football. Wolves climbed to fourth in the Championship today with a 1-0 victory at home to West Brom. They're now level on points with their West Midlands rivals. Bolton made a back-to-back wins for the first time this season by getting past Norwich 4-3 as well. Obviously, only two games taking place in the Championship this afternoon, not like yesterday when there's a whole host of games taking place, like every single Saturday. Let's have a look ahead in the Premier League to a little bit later on, and more specifically, just over a half an hour's time, because at 4:30, Fulham host Manchester United in the Premier League. Mike Boville is at the grounds for that game. Let's hear from him with the team news ahead of it.
2: Fulham make 9 changes from the side that beat West Ham to reach the last 16 of the Carabao Cup in midweek. Castagnier and Robinson the only survivors, but it's the same team that earned a first point of the season at Anfield last weekend. Michael Carrick also makes 9 changes to the side knocked out of the cup by Brighton, but he's resisted tinkering too much with the team that lost at home to Manchester City. Luke Shaw for Patrick Dorgu the only change, while Benjamin Sesko doesn't even make the matchday squad. At Craven Cottage, it's Fulham versus Manchester United.
1: Thank you, Mike Boville, for that. We'll keep in touch with the scores coming in from that fixture. Fulham against Manchester United kicking off at 4:30. If you're just joining us in KCLR Sport this afternoon, you're in for a treat of 2 periods of extra time between Mullinavat and Tullerone in the Kilkenny Senior Hurling Championship first round. The first period of extra time is to take place very, very soon, or get underway very soon. But the score after normal time, a draw obviously, between Tullerone and Mullinavat, 18 points to 115. Now the biggest talking point at the moment is how can Mullinavat handle Tullerone as well as they have throughout this game with 14 men, as they have tired bodies. But we'll have to see. Make sure you stay tuned in for this game and hear all of the action, because I'm sure it'll be end to end like the rest of the game has been so far. Let's not forget we do have something nice for you to win, and similar to yesterday, we'll keep the lines open for a little bit longer for a detailed menswear Man of the Match competition.
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1: A €50 voucher up for grabs for Detail Menswear, High Street Kilkenny and Potato Market Carlow. Now usually we'd be closing the lines around now, as it would have reached full time, but because extra time is getting underway soon, we'll keep the lines open for a little bit longer. The details of how you can win a €50 voucher is text the words Man of the Match along with your name and where you're listening from to 083 306 9696. That's 083 306 9696, the words Man of the Match and where you're listening from to that number, and you'll be put into a draw. And if we pick you out of the hat a little bit later on, you'll be getting your hands on a €50 voucher for Detail Menswear on the High Street in Kilkenny and on the Potato Market in Carlow, the official Man of the Match sponsor here on KCLR. Now, I'm talking about live coverage of this extra time between Tullerone and Mullinavat, but don't forget, we do have another live game coming up, throw-in at 4:30, also in the Kilkenny Senior Hurling Championship, and that is between Dainsfort and Bennisbridge. Brendan Hennessy and Brian Dowling will be on commentary, but our focus is on Tullerone against Mullinavat. So without further ado, let's go back to Adrian Ronan and Michael Walsh, our commentary team for this game, for extra time.
4: 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The St. Canice's Credit Union Kilkenny Senior Hurling Championship. Tullerone versus Mullinavat.
5: Welcome back to John Locke Park. Both teams back onto the field, and as most people here have realise, Mullinavat will remain with 14 men. Everybody here in agreement that that was a massive shift put in by Mullinavat, and you'd have to fear for the Mullinavat legs, because Mick, as we said, they're an ageing team anyway, but they've given it everything, and you could just feel that maybe the fresher and younger legs of Tullerone will make a difference here.
6: Yeah, you'd imagine it has to count for something. It's been a massive effort to stay in this game, to be fair to them, but they probably need a good start now in extra time. But look, we'll see how it goes.
5: 10 minutes of additional time. Don't see any changes on either team. As we said, 1:15 to Mullinavat, 18 points to Tullerone. And Peter Burke decides, and Dylan Simpson's gone back out to the middle of the field, and that's probably a help for Tullerone, because as we said, he's in great shape this year. Now Conor Power against some of the Mullinavat lads, hadn't particularly massive games. Again, Conor Power decides to run out and gives it to Conor Duggan, and again that's a let off that should have been over the bar, dropped into the hands of Niall Holland, and he's have a major difference in the game. And now, as I said, Garo Dunn has it, catches it brilliantly, he's heading for the goal, he's going to the edge of the D, gives it to John Walton. blocked brilliantly by Shawnee Fitz, and but Keelan Brennan has it. Keelan Brennan, big strong man. Keelan Brennan gives a great ball out to Shane Welch. Shane Welch is all on his own. Shane Welch will put it over the bar. Great score by Shane Welch, but equally a very good ball by Keelan Brennan. But a goal chance for Tullerone, their first goal chance, Mick.
6: Yeah, and it looked as if it was just a bad pass in the end, but good, a lucky escape for Mullinavat there. They should have scored first though, Ronnie.
5: Yeah.
6: And that's the problem, their finishing lets them down a bit.
5: It's a 2 point turnaround. It should have been a point for Mullinavat, but credit to Sean Fitz, he did fierce well to save that ball.
6: Yeah.
5: And again, a line ball on the far side. Stephen Delaney is the lines man on the far side, and you just fear for Mullinavat and wonder about the legs. As I said, they have the hunger coming into the game, but Tullerone are younger and fresher, and the heat that we had today, Mick,
6: yeah,
5: it's not easy.
6: No, it has to tell. Like, I mean, the match has been absolutely savage intensity wise and when you miss chances then like that and you can see the score, it just takes a bit of energy out of you as well.
5: 1:19 to 15, 1 point game, 1 minute gone into the second half. Peter Burke does a little bit of a shimmy and throws it in the opposite way. It looks like it could be a free to Mullinavat. Probably a free, no to a free, says Peter Burke. It's going to land in front of Niall Holland, and again Mullinavat will be disappointed there, because that's a wasteful ball. Wide number, does it matter about the wides anymore?
6: I'm not too sure
5: because we're on extra time, but it is 13 wides, Mullinavat. Mossy breaks it down to Dylan Simpson. That was meant, and Dylan Simpson off his left. Dylan Simpson, their umpire is Jim lead, and it's gone wide. Wide number 15, Tullerone. Wide number 13, Mullinavat. But we do have additional time. Pádraig Dempsey again, lovely hurler, but a little bit casual. But he gets away with it. Turns back to his right. Turns back, but misses a little bit. Landed on top of Ger Malone. He's gone in with Tommy Welch. Tommy Welch has done a brilliant job on Ger Malone, but Ger Malone now has it. Ger Malone's first touch has let him down, and Ger Malone not firing on all cylinders at this stage. Mossy's out in front of Pádraig Dempsey. He's at centre forward. Gives a brilliant hand pass to Dylan Simpson. Simpson and Mossy. Simpson, as I said, a fit looking Simpson off his right, and a very good point by Dylan Simo. And Simo, as he knows, puts it over the bar. 6 points, and every time I look at a Mullinavat man, they're getting heavier legs at this stage. 1:15 Mullinavat, 20 points Tullerone. 2 minutes gone in additional time.
6: No, they're in serious bother now. You know, they just can't get on the ball, and when they do, they're making bad decisions, and it's all Tullerone.
5: Yeah, Tullerone's legs are getting lighter. Shane Welsh's legs are getting lighter. Shane Welch comes, brings it in a bit forward. He puts it over the bar. He does put it over the bar, and Shane Welch and Tullerone and 3 points, and the referee has been having a word, but it doesn't matter. The legs of Mullinavat unfortunately getting heavier, Tullerone getting lighter. 3 point game, 21 points to 1:15. George O'Connor does his best to bring it up to Oisín Knox. Knox was here a minute ago. He's gone to the far side. Looked like Conor Duggan was being fouled. Conor Duggan and Eamon Og hanging off him. Surely that's a free, but Peter Burke doesn't believe in too many frees, but it doesn't matter, because that's a brilliant point by Conor Duggan. Great score by Conor Duggan from the sideline. As he was fouled, he puts it over his first point of the afternoon. Brings it back to a 2 point game. 4 minutes gone into additional time. Eamon Og has it. Eamon Og Holland, full of energy, hits another clever ball, but it doesn't. First touch of Simo lets him down. Simo is Dylan Simpson. Gann decides to hit it and half hit it. Gives it to John Welch. John Welch again, as we said, John Welch carrying an egg injury. Big hit. Whoa! Big hit, and Ger Malone says he got the ball, but he forgot that Tommy Welch's legs were somewhere there. And that probably bores from frustration, I think, Mikkel, because Ger Malone.
6: They know they've lost a huge opportunity. Now, the game is not over yet, there's only 2 in it, but they know the sending off is going to be the huge talking point in this game, because it definitely looked as if they were definitely in a really good position. There was still a long way to go, but there were 5 points up at the time. Or four, sorry.
5: 4 points up at the time. Tommy Welch gingerly gets up. Ger Malone gets a yellow card. He's frustrated, as is most of the Mullinavat men. But they do have, as we said, additional time. They do have a chance. 21 points. They have a bigger chance than some teams than left in the championship. Holland drives long down on top of the edge of the square. Shane Welch is forced to react. He'll put it over the bar. Of course he'll put it over the bar. Shane Welch, again, missed most of the league, but he's gone out the field. And of course he looks fresher and hungry because of the lack of games. 1:16 Mullinavat, 22 points to Tullerone. 6 minutes gone, 4 minutes gone in the second half. Oisín Knox goes on up the field. He's got a bit of jungle juice or something, because he's after getting a new lease of life. Ian Duggan tries to win it back. Ian Duggan tries to give it back to Oisín. Oisín will turn to his left under a bit of pressure. blocked down brilliantly by Simpson. What's he doing back there in his own full back line? Shane Welsh, he's grown into the game. Now Tullerone are all over him. Mossy, there's a man inside you, Mossy. Mossy's tuned in. Young Coughlin has it. Coughlin meets Tom Alward. Tom Alward and Coughlin. Tom Alward is doled up. Young Coughlin and Tom Alward, as we said, Michael Welsh, in the first half, he was absolutely excellent.
6: He's superb, Ronnie. That was some tackling there. They really bottled him up, won the free, because they can't afford to go more down. I think they're three down at the moment.
5: Two down at the minute. 19. Three down at the minute. Three down at the minute. 5 minutes of additional time.
6: Conor Welsh there.
5: Conor Welsh
6: with cramp there, so they'll have to try and empty the bench.
5: A sub going to come on again for Mullin Navat. They're emptying the bench. They were down two or three. The physio cramp is starting to come in, and as I said, the physio is going to have to work additional time. 22 points Tullerone, 116 to Mullin Navat. Don't forget, we have Danes Fort and Bennisbridge coming up with Brendan Hennessy and two Mullin Navat lads and Brian Dowland fly from Nolan Park, and hopefully the draw for the quarterfinals of the senior championship. Garrow Dunn's first touch let him down. So did Bill Dempsey's, the Mullin Navat man. Chance for Tuller. Oh, brilliantly done by Robin Davis. Back to Bill Gaffney. Lovely jink and a sidestep by Gaffney. Out to Keelan Brennan. He's done well since he came on. Big strong man for 20 years of age. And the referees decide, he gives it back, a back pass back to Martin Welsh. Martin Welsh on his own 65. He'll go across. He'll try and give it to Mossy. He does give it to Mossy. Brilliant ball. Mossy takes his time, runs out to make it more difficult for himself, strikes it, but a poor wide for Mossy. But again, tired legs, 16 wides, still a 3 point game. Still Mullin Navat are hanging in there. They need a goal, they need a big score. Ger Malone is out in front. Malone looked like he was fouled again. Malone doesn't get the free. Does get the free,
6: and he's cramping now,
5: and he's cramping as well. And number 20 is coming on for Adam Mansfield, is coming back on for Mullin Navat, as Ian Duggan is coming off. And again, number 20.
6: It's fatigue.
5: Number 21, Cahill Russell coming on. He looks like a bit of a runner, and he better be with orange boots, because he is coming on. And he looks to have legs, young Russell. But again, 5 minutes in additional time. Mullin Navat men cramping up. Number 22 is coming on for Mullin Navat. That's Patrick Walsh coming on. As Oshie Knox is going off, is he, Mike?
6: Oh, that's an awful loss now.
5: So Mullin Navat are definitely in big trouble. They're in big trouble.
6: And I'd say Conor Walsh is going to have to come as well. He's been getting treatment for the last few minutes here. So Oshie Knox is coming
5: off. Oshie Knox is coming off the football championship is starting to pick up maybe on Unavat. They were excellent for such a long time. No, Oshie Knox has only come to this side of the field. John Welsh puts it over the bar. John Welsh does very well. Puts it over the bar. He's second point. He's first from a free. Brings it back to 2 points. 117 to 22. Mullin Navat are hanging in there.
6: Hanging
5: That's
6: in.
5: What we can say.
6: Hanging
5: They're
6: in.
5: Hanging in there. Now it comes to the number 20, Adam Mansfield. Mansfield started, but he's back. Then gives the pass back, or tries to give it back. Does well by Paul Martin Welsh. Mansfield could have given it back to George O'Connor. Looks like he's going to try and go up the wing his own way. Gives a good ball to John Welsh. John Welsh takes off. John Welsh pulls on the ground with one hand, and that's a tired John Welsh, as we said. Parik Welsh has it on his own full back line. Goes long down on top of Mossy and Parik Dempsey. Parik Dempsey, he'll get there first. Parik Dempsey, as we said. Wow, brilliantly touched up by Mossy. Mossy tries to take on two or three Tullerone men. He does. Or one in a Vat man. Gives it to John Walton. John Walton off his left. John Walton off his. Brilliant score by John Walton. Brilliant score by John Walton. Over the bar, his second point for the afternoon, as Cahill Russell made a whirlwind debut for the seniors there, but he's gone off. It was obviously a blood sub. Back to 3 points. 8 minutes gone in additional time. Down on top of Connor Power. Catches it brilliantly. Power, now he needs some help. Comes back inside him. Hits it in low to Connor Duggan, but Parik Welsh is starting to grow into the game. Parik Welsh sidesteps and tries to dummy. Miss hits the ball. It'll land in front of Robin Davis and Peter Welsh. Davis does well. Garrow Dunn has it. Garrow Dunn has legs. Garrow has the accuracy. Garrow Dunn puts it over the bar. Good score, Garrow Dunn. Is that his first score of the afternoon?
6: First score
5: for Garrow Dunn. 24 points Tullerone, 117 Mullin Navat. A 4 point game, 9:35 on the clock. And unfortunately,
6: Mullin
5: Navat.
6: Too much of an ask.
5: Ball will break off of Joe Coughlin. Gann will try to get to it, and it's gone out over the sideline. The sideline very busy in both dugouts, as we said. Hard for the oil linesman to see what's going on. 24 to 117, and as we said, there's an Mullin Navat man down again in front of us here, and that physio will earn his money today, because as we said, Mullinavat have had gone through a lot of injuries before the game, and now during the game, the 14 men, remember, Mullinavat have 14 men since the second minute of the second half, when there were 4 points up. Son 17-24, 4 point game. Tullerone now grown into it. They know that this is a game they should be winning. They know they have to be in the quarter final draw in a couple of hours' time. They know they can improve. They know nothing but getting out of here is of importance now, Mick.
6: No, that's it now. You know, Ronnie, as I said, they're four up and they're in cruise control here. One of them are falling, bodies falling everywhere. And you can't see only 1 minute here.
5: No, it's a pity, because Mullinavat were so good for so long, but it's just, as we said, caught up with them. It is a big ask on a warm day, and 14 men, as we said, but Tullerone now grown into the game. Now Martin Welsh, he'll miss hit it unfortunately, but he'll go out very close to the sideline. Peter Burke says it's half time, and it's half time here in additional time. 24 points Tullerone, 1-17 to Mullinavat, 4 points game. Donna, we'll go back to you for the 2 minute round up, and maybe there'll be just a 2 or 3 minute turnaround. Keep an eye on your phone.
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1: Yes, still in extra time, the second period to start from Tullerone against Mullinavat very, very soon. In that brief time, while I have it back in studio, before I hand it straight back to Adrian Ronan and Michael Walsh for that second period, just the full-time results from the Premier League. Liverpool beat Bournemouth 1-0, a scoreless draw between Leeds and Crystal Palace, while Manchester City overcame Sunderland 5-3 at home earlier on. In 18 minutes time, kick-off between Fulham and Manchester City to round off the weekend's action from the Premier League. Elsewhere earlier on today, just a quick run through of the results from the Kilkenny Championships in hurling. Earlier on, James Stevens beat Barrow Rangers 5-25 to 15 points, while the Roran Stig overcame St. Lactans 27 points to 121. And finally, Greg Ballycallan in the Junior Championship, after extra time as well, Greg Namana beating Winegap 6-22 to 4-19 after extra time, as I said, from that. Another exciting game. But this game, as we said, at extra time as well. Another game to come in about 15 minutes' time, 4:30. It is Danes Ford against Bennisbridge, also in the Kilkenny Senior Hurling Championship. That is a first round slash relegation semi-final. Bennisbridge against Danes Ford. Brendan Hennessy and Brian Downing will be on commentary for it, and we will have it live in its entirety. So we'll be wrapping from John Locke Park in Callan very quickly after this game wraps up, so we can go straight over to Brendan and Brian to get all of that game as well. Danes Ford against Bennisbridge from the Kilkenny Senior Hurling Championship. Now, time permitting, that game, hopefully, if it doesn't go to extra time, we will be getting the draw live on air on KCLR, so do make sure and stay tuned for that, coming up just after full time in UPMC Nolan Park between Danes Ford and Bennisbridge from the Kilkenny Senior Hurling Championship. The second period of extra time just about to get underway from the game going on in John Locke Park that we have live on air, Mullinavat against Tullerone. So without further ado, let's head back to Ronnie and Michael Walsh.
4: KCLR Live Sport, the St. Canice's Credit Union Kilkenny Senior Hurling Championship, Tullerone versus Mullinavat.
5: Time in Donagh, 24 points to 117. There was a roar or two from the Mullinavat contingent. They were the players, but it wasn't convincing. There's 4 points in it. They need a big score. A big score is a goal, and a goal will bring it back. They need it, don't they, Michael?
6: They need a goal. Yeah, absolutely do it.
5: 4 point game, Peter Burke. The last 10 minutes of for Mullinavat in this year's championship, possibly, or have they a way out of it? They need a goal. They need to get the ball into Jermalone and Walsh, but the ball has gone the other way on top of Mossy and Tom Alward. Goal on! Goal! And Mossy Keown catches it. It's game over, and Mossy leaps to the sky. The first mistake, unfortunately, for Tom Walward, and Mossy Keown buried it. 124 Tullerone, 117 to Mullinavat. They can light the bonfires now, Mike.
6: They can. Yeah, that's done now, Ronnie. They'll win by as much as they want, I think, at this stage. And, it's been a valiant effort, but they just ran out of bodies, really.
5: Keelan Brennan has made a difference. So he drove that ball in, and in fairness to him, he's made a difference. An 8-para A 7 point game, Mullinavat. Now it's all Tullerone. Parry or Dylan Simpson has it. Simpson will give it out to the far side. Out to the far side is Shane Welch. Shane Welch will give it back to Parry Welch or to Martin Welch. Martin off his left, in on top of Mossy again, and Tom Alward. Mossy holds, or Alward holds him off. Out to Parry or out to Adam Mansfield. Mansfield on his own 45. Mansfield will go long, in on top of Ger Malone and Parry Welch. Parry is there. Two Tullerone men, one Mullinavat man. Parry Welch holds him off. Eamon Ogg does very well across his own 20. Gives a clever ball to Tommy Welch. Tommy, who gave a great game on Ger Malone all afternoon, to Parry Welch. Now Tullerone are at their ease. Shane Welch 60 yards out, all on his own, Shane Welch. And Shane Welch will put that over the bar. Puts it over the bar, Shane Welch. And another score for Shane Welch. And Shane Welch makes that 125 to 117. We can now safely say that Mullinavat are definitely exiting the championship, Mick. That's not because we're being disrespectful, but they just can't keep going with 14 men.
6: No, and once again, went to extra time, you know, there was no chance for them, really. They had done very, very well to hang in the normal time. And once extra time came, there was always going to be one winner.
5: Shane Welch is now target practice. Shane Welch drives it, but maybe too much so. Hits it off his right hand side, gone wide. And again, the wides starting to mount up with, it doesn't matter, 17 wides we make it. But does it really matter as Cahill Russell comes on? And it looks like, is it Tommy Welch gone off?
6: No.
5: It's not gone off. Who's gone off? It is Tommy Welch gone off, yeah. He's up in the forwards, and Cahill Russell is on. And he, John Welch, lovely hurling by John Welch. He still has the skills, but unfortunately Parry Welch has the brain. He knew where the ball was going to land. Ball will break, comes back to Ian Duggan. To Conor Duggan. Conor Duggan off his right. Conor has got 2 points already. Make that three, Conor Duggan, and he puts it over the bar. Second point for him. 125 to 118. Ooh, 3 minutes gone in additional time.
6: Yeah, and in fairness, they don't give up. They're staying at it, but it's you know, it's just too far to go now. And Tullerone will probably add on another few scores.
5: Yeah. Niall Holland drives another scud missile down on top of Cahill Russell. It hits off his hand, gone out for a wide ball. The umpire says it's a wide ball. Sean Fitz take a quick puck out to George O'Connor. George on the far side. Lord tries to land it, but landed in front of Conor Power. Conor Power does well to win it back. Oh, Tomás Dunn gives a great shoulder. Tomás Dunn gives another one on the other side. Coming inside, looks like there were held three or four times, but it comes back. It looks like it's going to be brilliant save. It's a hot ball. It's a free in, and brilliantly reffed by Peter Burke. He allowed the advantage on about three occasions. Mullinavat, they were hit by two or three juggernauts on the way in. One was by a small man, Eamon Holland. The other was Tomás Dunn. And in fairness to the Tullow rear guard, they now, as we said, they now need to mind themselves now. They're heading to a quarter final. Don't need any injuries. No. They're starting to look at the dugout and starting to bring on a few subs.
6: It probably is important, because as you know, there's not much of a turnaround. Here's a chance for a goal.
5: The ball comes. Tullerone have about six selectors there at the minute, and they're trying to worry. And he looks like it's a hand pass. If there was a point in the game, I wonder would Peter Burke have given that. I'm not too sure. 118 to Mullinavat, 125 to Tullerone. 3 minutes gone in additional time. John Welch needs this to go into the roof of the net to give a bit of life to Mullinavat. The energy's gone out of Mullinavat. The energy's gone out of the crowd. The energy is gone, possibly, for most. But John Welch has a chance. Two on the 21, down into the wine gap end of the field, goes to the back of the net. Niall Holland got his hurl to it, but a gun into the back of the net. Now it's 2-22, 18 to 125.
6: 4 points.
5: A 4 point game. In fairness to Mullinavat,
6: oh, great.
5: Now Tullerone have decided not to make the change that we're going to make. No, they are making the change. The number 19 is coming on for Tullerone. Number 19 is Tommy Walton. Ball comes to Tom, John Welch again. John Welch off his left. John Welch will put it over the bar. And Welch, whatever way about
6: what
5: John Welch, what a man, what a genius, and a great score. Back to 3 points. Now all of a sudden the Tullerone bench are starting to get a little bit worried again. They were writing slips out there for Christmas cards. They've changed their mind. They're not bringing on men now.
6: What's the time, Ronnie?
5: The time is 4 minutes of additional time. 6 minutes to go in additional time. 3 points game. Mullinavat 219, Tullerone 125. There's 3 points. Surely Mullinavat can't pull this out of the fire. There's 3 points in it, but they can't. ball breaks with Mullinavat. You can't doubt their character, Michael Welch.
6: Absolutely.
5: And again,
6: not.
5: John Welch, two of the best scores were Welsh's.
6: If they could bottle that and put it into other teams, it would be worth anything, because, you know, they're 8 points down, they're 9 points down, they're down a man, they're half of them falling around the place, and they still find a way.
5: They still find a wall. Ball a break to Gann, Parry, Gann, Parry, Joe Gann needs to get the ball in. Garrod Dunn is coming behind him. Three or four, Conor Duggan, he's done reasonably well, but Eamon Ogue does well. Eamon Ogue Holland does well. Small steps, but they're going to their distance. Walton gets her. Peter Welch does well. Welch does a great ball in across in on top of Keelan Brennan and young Cahill Russell. Cahill Russell, Tullerone maybe just lacking a few big men inside. Todd Alward gives it to Sean Fitz. Expect a scud missile down on top of Parik Welch, but Parik Welch is reading it. Conor Duggan doesn't see it. Eamon Ogue does well. He's done well since he came on. Eamon Ogue has done very well since he came on. Loses the ball. John Welch wins it back. John Welch's first touch. John is going to try to come back into his left. He's got 1-2 already. Make this 3, and John Welch has given an exhibition. 2 points in it. 125 to 220. Name of God, can Mullinavat do it, Mickey Welch? There's 2 points in it. Everybody's looking at the clock. Tullerone have stopped writing Christmas cards. They're not bringing on any more men. There's 4 points in. There's 4 minutes of additional time. There's 2 points in it. The crack has gone over for Tullerone now.
6: Sure is.
5: 220 to 125. What a comeback by Mullinavat. 2 points.
6: I have it again.
5: Goes to the sky. Where did he the last finish? Connor Power brings it down. And now they're overrun, possibly. There comes the Gann to George O'Connor. Peter Welch does very well. Gives it back to Peter Welch. Peter Welch strikes it. Brilliant score by Peter Welch to settle down Tullerone, to settle down everybody. 126 to 220. Joe Gann has it. A 3 point game. 126 to 220. Parik Welch does brilliantly. Parik Welch, the spare man. 14 man Mullinavat. Remember that. 14 man Mullinavat. John Walton does well. Gives it in to Peter Welch again. Going too fast. He loses the ball. Wins it back and gives it to Mossy. Mossy should put this on. Oh,
6: it's over wide.
5: Wide ball, 126. A goal is needed. A line needs to land in. Jerry Malone orders a man. Taking it too much time. Ball comes again. Back to Tom Elward. He has a chance. The scud missile coming again. Down on top of Conor Power. The smallest man in the field. Doesn't matter because Bill Walton is there. John Welch has it. John Welch tries to take on two or three men. Gives it to Conor Power. Conor Power loses it. A free in.
6: Jesus.
5: 220 220 to 126. 29 points to 26. 2 minutes of additional time left. Mullinavat never died. Mullinavat still hung in there. Where did they get the energy out? We know they have the character, but Tullerone haven't put him away. Tullerone have possibly been the marginal better team.
6: Short one, Ronnie.
5: Short one taken. Jeremy
6: Lone. He's taken it back.
5: Lucky enough.
6: Oh, he missed it. He wouldn't have given it anyway.
5: He wasn't going to give it. He can't give it. Shane Welch is down. Shane Welch is just back from injury. They don't need that in Tullerone for next weekend. But will there be a next weekend for Tullerone? John Welch is going to put this over the bar. Oh, Jenny. He puts
6: it's
5: it over.
6: It's over.
5: Wide ball. Wait now.
6: It's over.
5: No. Now we have a bit of crack because
6: wide, lads. The referee's given wide.
5: The ref gave it wide.
6: He knows it himself.
5: Yeah, the umpire on this side, which when you're employing your umpire, it's the umpire on this
6: wide
5: side
6: ball.
5: You're supposed to. Peter Burke wants to go back through Tullerone tonight. He's living in the Emeralds. It's a wide ball, a 3 point game. It's 2 minutes to go. Owl Tommy Welch comes up the line to check with Stephen Delaney about additional time. There's three. Wait now. What's left?
6: 3 points in it.
5: 3 points in it, but there could be 3 minutes left. Garrod Dunn has it. Garrod Dunn, surely a free. It doesn't matter. Now that's gone over the bar. The referee says it has gone wide. I think there's points going over and they're wide, and there's wide going over and they're wide. It doesn't matter. It's 127 to 220. What we'll say, it's a little chaotic here at this stage, but the hurling has been excellent by both teams. Joe Gann, he went for a rest. He's back on. It's Parik Gann. A two-hop Pat Delaney. He comes up the far side. He's got his rest. He needs the ball. It's a 4 point game. Ball comes back to Conor Duggan, coming in on the edge of the square. John Welch and Tomás Dunn. John Welch and Jeremy Malone. It'll break to John Welch. John Welch and Carroll. John Welch and Parr. Tomás Dunn tries to get to it. Parik Welch, he's been excellent. It's Shane Welch back on his own half back line. Shane Welch looked like he held on to it a long time. Gives it to John Walton. John Walton comes inside. John Walton. Oh, the referee man throws the hurl. What was he thinking of? Total frustration, total chaos, And another word for it is,
6: We won't say.
5: One.
6: He's after putting in a savage effort. So
5: I know, but so did the other 13.
6: I know.
5: We won't mention his name, but he'll be disappointed. Yeah, he thrown the hurl when there was no need to throw it. And now, we've said it on a few occasions, but this has to be the end of Mullin Avat, has it to be?
6: I know it is, yeah. Jeez, they've put in some battle, to be fair to them.
5: They've put in some battle. 127 Tullerone, 220 to Mullin Avat, 30 points to 26, 4-point game, as the great Brendan Hennessy would say, a two-score game. Remember, Brendan and Brian Down and Dale, we're going straight to them for half four for the Bennis Bridge and Dane's fourth game, that doubling up as a relegation semi-final. Shane Welch will strike this over the bar. He does put it over the bar. It's a 5-point game, and Peter Burke blows the full time whistle and the game is over. A brilliant effort by the Mullin of Atman, but the effort didn't count for enough because Tullerone have escaped. They've turned in a better performance, but they will need to improve. They know that better than anyone. At Tullerone 128, Mullin of Atman 220. Mullin of Atman valiantly ended up, as we said, they'll go out of the championship, but they gave it everything for sure. But Tullerone, as we said, they'll need possibly to improve, because with 15 against 14, maybe they should have maybe seen out the game in normal time.
6: Yeah, it took them all the time, but look, they got, the main thing is they get through to the next round. That's all they'll be wanting to do, and they'll be a dangerous for any team now. But this extra time now with themselves and Glenmore could have a big effect.
5: We'll hand back to Donna. We have a very important match, of course, in Nolan Park, UPMC Nolan Park. So here from in Callan in John Locke Park, a thrilling afternoon. 14 men, Mullin Avat nearly pulled it off, but they were caught by the clever play of the Tullerone men. Tullerone 128, Mullin Avat 220. Tullerone go into the hat for this evening's draw. Mullin Avat take a rest for the year, but they went down with a fight. Over and out from John Locke Park.
4: 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Tullerone versus Mullin Avat.
1: Thanks, Ronnie, and to Michael as well. Just to remind you, full time score, Tullerone 128, Mullin Avat 220. You'll be heading to Brendan Hennessy and Brian Dowling very, very soon.
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1: 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We're about 10 seconds from throw-in in UPMC Nolan Park. It's Danes Ford against Bennis Bridge. So let's head over to Brendan Hennessy and Brian Dowling on commentary.
4: 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The St. Canice's Credit Union Kilkenny Senior Hurling Championship. 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
15: The Cordia are on the deal.

0: Well, there we are around the Veen at UPMC Nolan Park for the senior hurling relegation semi-final. We all know what happened yesterday with Castlecomer and Clara. It's now the turn of Bennettsbridge and their near neighbours, Dainsforth. No late changes. Brian Dowling, it has the ingredients to be a cracker. Ronnie and Michael had a cracker below in John Locke Park. We had one in Mullinavatch yesterday. We've had a few crackers over the weekend, but we're up and running here.
1: Yeah, should be a great game, Matt. Big rivalry between the two teams. Anti-Iron Wall, this first shot. Goes wide, but yeah, can we get another extra time? There's been a lot of drama in the game so far.
0: There certainly has. Well, as I've said, no late changes. Alex O'Farrell is in goal for the Bridge. Shane Byrne, Enda Morrissey, Timmy Kelly in the full back line, Connor Murphy, David Blanchfield captain, Jamie Harkin in the half back line, middle of the park, Jimmy Lennon and Hugh O'Neill, half forward line, Sean Morrissey, Bill Hughes and Nicky Clear wearing number 12 in the full forward line, Owen Walpole at 13, Liam Blanchfield 14 and Charlie Fitzgerald number 15. For Dainsforth, Paddy Hogan is in the goal, his full back liner Adam Byrne, Dermot Phelan is captain at 3, Darren Booth number 4, half back line, the lively Des Dunn, Paul Murphy at 6, Dara O'Neill number 7, and in the middle of the park, Cahill O'Neill partner Sam Hayes, half forward line Robbie Walsh, Ben Whitty, Cahill Carney, Anti-Ireland Wall, they're on the run here, we'll stick with it, here goes Wall, goes for a shot, low one, but it's stopped on the line by Alex O'Farrell, and he has picked it up very quickly and driven it downfield. Paddy Hickey finishes off the line out for Dainsforth at 14, Fionn Mahoney 15, Wall hit that, he's after getting two chances, Brian, and he didn't put them away, but he wasn't far away there, but the keeper done well.
1: Yeah, look, he probably had to stay going further on or else tap it over the bar. He looked him very lively straight away. Just a couple of changes on the positional changes. Bennettsbridge team, Bill Hughes has gone to midfield, Liam Blanchfield has gone to centre forward, Nicky Clear has moved from the half forward line to full forward, and Hugh O'Neill has started on the half forward line.
0: Good man, Brian, top class analyst, always the manager, spots it straight away. Here's a free out for the Bridge, for the goalkeeper, that's Alex O'Farrell. The Bridge, of course, managed by Brian Lannan for 2026. Alex Healy, Cormac Wafer and James Moore, and there, and of course Adrian Burke is with Dainsforth. They won the Leinster last year, of course, in Navan on a memorable day. The last game to be played in Park Tolchin, actually, before renovations, and that's going to be all already. There's a massive strike by the Bridge goalkeeper Alex O'Farrell. In around the house it goes, but tidied up in that full back line by Dainsforth. There's still no scores on the doors here yet. We've 2 minutes played. Dainsforth on the attack. Their number 12, Cahill Carney, wearing number 12, sends it down into the corner. Nice running off the ball here. Now, can they orchestrate something here? The cornerback play is good. Cornerback play was excellent, actually, from Timmy Kelly of Bennettsbridge. He knocks it back into David Blanchfield. David, captain of the Bridge for 2026, and his crossfield ball goes to Sean Morrissey, wearing the number 10 shirt for the Bridge. Sean's strike wasn't as good as he would have liked, or wasn't intentional. He was looking to seek out Charlie Fitzgerald, didn't work out, and missed the cue clearance by Dainsforth, but they got it out second time with a hand pass. But back onto it comes the lively Bill Hughes, wearing 11. He's a big man, he's a colossus. He knocks it across to Jimmy Lennon. Jimmy lets it in. We've the first white flag, Brian. Nice play from the Bridge. Might have been a bit of luck in the move, but at the same time, Jimmy Lennon gets the opening score of the match.
1: Yeah, good score from Jimmy Lennon. Good Bill Hughes, good passing. Bill Hughes won it very well and popped it out. Jimmy Lennon, it was heard McGoran last year, he transferred to Bennettsbridge. Big addition to him, so good start for him.
0: Certainly is. Here comes Dainsforth to reply. Robbie Walsh sends this one downfield, but that's a long way to the left hand side. Two wides now for Dainsforth. Robbie Walsh with that one to the left hand side. So nobody wants to get to a relegation final, Brian, but unfortunately Castlecomer down there after yesterday, Clara are on the way and stay in the championship. And there's a, well, I'll come back to that now, because there's a long range ball in and there's a few wides here. We had a bit of this in some of the games yesterday. No real wind either, Brian, but back to the competitiveness of this in a relegation final. Nobody wants to be in one.
1: No, definitely not. Look, no, it's not an easy game to play, but the rewards are brilliant to get to a quarter final. But you know, obviously you lose, that the fear is there of being in a relegation final, and nobody wants to be training for that in the next couple of weeks.
0: Owen Kenny is our match referee today from Tullahoe. Ross Birkin, ball's in the middle of the park. The Bridge travel forward. Nice play by the midfielder Hugh O'Neill. Lively player sprays the ball. Man in plenty of space on that far side. The lively Liam Blanchfield turned back in field, sends it in. Good score, done really well. It was a nice ball. He had a lot of space out there when he received that ball, Brian, and that's something Dainsforth will have to have a look at.
1: Yeah, very good score. Bennettsbridge will definitely Liam Blanchfield top form today. They're down a lot of experienced players from last year, but great start for Liam Blanchfield. A big battle there. He's marking Paul Murphy, so that's a battle to look forward to throughout.
0: Paddy Hogan with the puck out, lands it down inside the 45. Dainsforth playing in towards the O'Loughlin's end here, and they're on the attack here again. Anthony Ireland Wall is on to the flicks it. Now he still has it, turned back inside the 13 metre line, tries to make an angle for him. himself. He didn't catch it the third time because he couldn't, but it's gone wide on the side. He struck it from, and Brian, that is three wides for Dan's Ford.
1: Yeah, he was trying to offload the pass and couldn't get a pass. Look, definitely the angle wasn't on there, but look, Anthony would normally does score from crazy angles. You know, he's not afraid to shoot. He has started very, very lively, but he'll be disappointed that he has no score on the board yet.
0: Hardy Bio, change of puncture from Rwanda. No struggle at all by Hardy Bio, that fella. 2 points to no score. Bennett's Bridge lead Dan's Ford here. 4 minutes played here in UPMC Nolan Park. It is the senior hurling relegation semi-final, and if you haven't heard, Adrian Ronan and Michael Walsh brought us full commentary earlier on. Tullerone 128, Mullinavat 220. 5 point win there for Tullerone after extra time. Again, the Bennett's Bridge goalkeeper does well on this occasion. Alex O'Farrell plays it out. The referee will throw a ball. Now, we don't see them blowing too often, but Owen Kenny, he stamped his authority on this, and there's a throw ball here. It's going to be a free in for Dane's Fort and their first chance to settle their account. Mullinavat give it a fair rattle. Brian, they were semi-finalists over the last few years, but gone now. Tullerone advance, and short turnaround for Tullerone. Extra time, short turnaround for Glenmore. Extra time yesterday as well. The draw is coming up after this game.
1: Yeah, short turnaround, especially if you get a Saturday game next week. Be interesting who'll get in the draw. So look, Mullinavat gave it absolutely everything. They were down 40 men shortly after half time, and then obviously all of extra time as well, and Mickleone will be a huge loss to him in general. So Tullerone would be delighted just to get through, but you know, full few days now to get recovery right for the weekend.
0: Certainly have, and Dan's Fort Meath will have put that free in and over the bar. 2 points to one here as the sun shines brightly in a long, long range ball coming all the way downfield. But Des Dunn, is it there? And that is an absolute cracker from the next parish, and Des Dunn gets puts us on to 2 points apiece. He just said over my shoulder, Brian, some score.
1: Yeah, he caught the puck out. He was on his own, but he was on his own 45 and just drove it straight down. Brilliant score.
0: 2 points apiece here in UPMC Nolan Park. Bennett's Bridge on the attack. Underneath the all stand-up balls come off the bridge man. John Kennedy of Shamrock's Ballyhill is our sideline official on this side of the park. Sideline ball will be taken by Adam Byrne. Nice match colours, Adam. The helmet matching the jersey here today. Oh, that's a heavy clash. And the man that's come out the worst of that there is Cathal O'Neill. Two players are on their knees, but the referee, in fairness, Owen Kenny, he blew it up. It does happen. Nature of the game, but he was quick to blow the whistle, and safety is paramount, I suppose, and the physios will come in. Both players will be all right, but both of them having a go. Two nice points, Dane's Fort. Two nice points, Bennett's Bridge. Two apiece, Brian. 6 minutes on the clock.
1: Yeah, I think Dane's Fort probably a little bit disappointed having another couple of scores, especially from Antony Wall, who's looked very lively. Another big battle there. Timmy Kelly is on him now. Timmy Kelly's on Fionn Matney. That's another good battle ahead. Fionn Matney's in great form. Timmy Kelly's a very good man marker, so that'll be a good one. It's a free here for Dane's Fort, but they obviously can't score because the
0: referee stopped
1: it,
0: so yeah, indirect free. Well, the referee Owen Kenny is just telling him, point him back, and letting Ben Whitty, I think, is the man with the Ben, yeah, he went back there to take that.
1: Waiting for movement inside.
0: So it's movement. He's really still a bit of an advantage to get it. No, he hit it. Ooh, might work out here. And that was cleared in the end by Jamie Harkin of Bennett's Bridge. Sends it right over to the far side into the hand of Sean Morrissey, who played a reverse pass, and now the ball's gone right down the field. They're looking to get flying down the flanks in the far side. The Bridge advance forward here. This is Nicky Clear. I think that
1: Charlie
0: was,
1: for sure.
0: Was Charlie. Yeah, there's Nicky there in front looking for it. Numbers were hard to see in the sunshine over there on the far side. Two teams with striped jerseys, Brian, and no square patch in the back. It ain't easy. Ronnie was on about Mickey and himself. You're a bit younger than me, but it ain't simple at times when the sun is shining. But here's the clearance. And now,
1: there's Donna scores.
0: 3-1, and the ball didn't that look like it was a foul. The referee is saying, up you get. And he done well in the Morrissey. The referee has given the free out this time. Didn't give it the first time. And it will be a free out from outside the small arc, and he's a good enough fullback. He reads the game very well, and he's vice captain of the Bridge this year. So the man coming out to take the free will be Alex O'Farrell as we tick into the 8 minute here. 2 points Bennett's Bridge, 2 points Dane's Fort. They've gone short, played it to David Blanchfield, who finds a man in acres of space on the far side. That's Connor Murphy, and he goes from downtown, and I think he's got that. And Brian, they got acres of space there, and you just can't give a team space like that.
1: Yeah, brilliant score from Connor Murphy. You know, to be delighted he came back from his travels in Australia at the start of the summer, so a big addition to him. Brilliant score again, like Des Dunn's strike, well out the field, and great score.
0: 3 points to two. Bennett's Bridge lead Dane's Fort here in this senior hurling relegation semi final. Down the far side to come, there's a long range effort going to come from Liam Blanchfield. He's given it everything, but it's gone to the left hand side and wide. I have 2 wides, Bennett's Bridge, am I correct?
1: Yeah, that's correct.
0: The scoreboard is 3 points to two. Dane's Fort are going to go quick with this one. The signal from Paddy Hogan in the goal. And he signalled, thought he was coming down the old standstill. He's hit that one hell of a belt and it's right down on top of the half forward line. But the breaking ball breaks into the middle. And the referee, the bridgeman had the ball. And the referee.
1: Three out, yeah.
0: Yeah. I think his momentum just carried him through. There wasn't a lot in, but he couldn't clear the ball because the Danesford man just collided with him. And sportingly, the two lads will say the two number eights there. So it's Colin O'Neill was penalised. It's going to be a free. They're going to have a go at this as well.
1: Nicky Clear is
0: going Nicky's
1: back.
0: On the way back, yeah. Nicky in the red helmet there. Wearing the number 12 shirt. He's inside his own 65. Was he 70 metres? 65, 70, 80. He's nearly 90 metres there, yeah. He's nearly 90 metres there. I was looking the other way first, Brian. I was shortening it down. There he is. He struggled well.
1: Anyway.
0: Is it online? Certainly has the distance. Yep. Oh, yeah, it's a great score. It's a some score, Nicky Clear. So that's 4 points to two now. Bennisbridge lead here. Most of the crowd are on the far side. Over 10 minutes played. The pitch is in absolutely perfect condition here in UPMC Nolan Park. So full credit to the ground staff as well and everybody that plays their part and looking after it as the ball breaks in the middle. Now here's a full strong run. Sam Hayes came on to that one. Clash in the middle, but it was won back by Sean Morrissey. The ball went loose. And the bridge send a diagonal ball all the way downfield. It's one against two here. And the two have done well. Danesford is good play in the corner back position. But there's a bit of fighting and harrowing there from Charlie Fitzgerald. But out come Danesford. Ball struck down into the half forward line. Bridge though come across and break it. David Blanchfield gives his keeper a shout. But he decides now he's going to play down the old stand side. That's a foul there. In the fairness to Des Dunne, he watched the flight of the ball, but jumped a little bit too early, and he's right into the back of Liam Blanchfield. So the referee got that bang on, Brian. It's a scoreable free as well because it's from the 65 in their own half of the park this time.
1: Yeah, a bit silly from Des Dunne there. He could have, you know, let it go through, and Danesford man's coming in behind. Just worrying for Danesford. Sam Hayes picked up a knock there in that earlier incident. It was a fair hit from Sean Morrissey, but I'd say he picked up a dead leg and he's trying to
0: work it off here. Yeah. So he's in a bit of trouble with
1: it. It'd be a big loss because he's a lot of energy around the middle of the field. But I think Danesford would be a little bit disappointed how they started. Bennisbridge have probably been a better team. David Blanchy started very well in centre back. He seems to be stopping everything that's going through so far.
0: Here's a chance for Nicky Clear. As I said, the free is on the 65. He's about 2 metres in from the sideline on the all stand side, heading towards the town end goal. 4 points Bennisbridge, 2 points Danesford. Earlier on this afternoon, Tullerone 128, Mullinavat 220. That's a 5 point win for Tullerone, but he sends this one in. That's a great good score. Nicky Clear sticking it in, sticking it over the bar. His second free. Three ahead they are now, Bennisbridge. 5 points to two, Brian Dowling.
1: Yeah, another good free from Nicky. He started the first three league games in goal, and the Clear is retired, so he had to come back out the field. There isn't a free taker all year. James Hughes out with knee injury, but Nicky is as good as a free taker is in the county.
0: Bill Hughes sends the hand pass in reverse back to David Blanchfield, who works his way out to the sideline on the all stand side. Down into the corner. Ball breaks favourably out towards Jimmy Lennon. No, he loses it then. Well, it didn't really come to him clearly. The ball breaks in the sunshine of UPMC Nolan Park. It's over 20 degrees in downtown Kilkenny at the moment. So it'll be Mayor Ishkas will be busy this afternoon. The ruck is in the middle of the park. The ball is loose enough and the bridge come through. A hefty shoulder sets them back and just ran with his momentum to keep him on his feet, the bridge man. But then he's on the knees and praying, looking for possession to have it. There's a loose man on this side. That's the full back who's advanced forward. That is Enda Morrissey. And the Morrissey then switches direction. Two bridge men right over on the far sideline. Ball goes up there. Paul Murphy went to try and retrieve it. Got a touch onto it. But the breaking ball favours Bennisbridge. Sticking it in and over the bar. Sean Morrissey. He read it well. But I think Paul Murphy and the two players to jump for the ball in the sunshine, Brian. That wasn't simple. And the break went to Sean Morrissey. He knew where the goal was. And he got the score. Six points to two. The bridge lead.
1: Brilliant score from Sean Morrissey. Very clever. Just waited in behind and, you know, snuck in behind the two lads. Just interesting to see. And the Morrissey's after hitting the ball to his brother Sean, and you can see that David Blanchfield is hitting the brother a lot to his brother Liam as well. So a lot of telepathic stuff going on there.
0: The bridge are playing with very fast play altogether. There's a nice bit of tidying up there by the corner back of Danesford. Adam Burney done well, went across the face of his own goal. Now they've worked the ball out to the middle. Cahill O'Neill drives the ball 60-70. He's going to drop down on the 20 metre line, but good defending by Bennisbridge. Nice and casually doing it without any panic whatsoever. The ball's going to be cleared by the fullback, Enda Morrissey. Again, he goes long, right down on top of the 20 metre line, the town end of the pitch. The break comes back out. And the referee is indicating that there's been a foul there and a push on the Danesford man, so Danesford will have a bit of relief. 6 points to two, they're four down, but it ain't a mountain to climb, Brian. 14 minutes gone.
1: No, plenty of time. I just think to be disappointed, even their forwards, how they're setting up, and the long ball goes in. It seems to be two or three against one every single time. So I think Danesford full forward and needs to push back in and leave the space in front of them and try to get a bit more dry. I think Sam Hayes is after coming off there, that injury, he didn't recover from it, so there's a sub on for Danesford. I think it's Matthew Cowley, I'd say.
0: 29
1: Matthew Cowley, yeah.
0: That's it. Big high ball coming in. That's gone to the left and wide as well. So 29 is in on the Danesford team. And that's Matthew Crowley. So that'll be
1: Cowley, yeah.
0: Cowley, yeah. COW, isn't he?
1: Yeah, Cowley, yeah.
0: Yeah.
1: So he's gone to wing forward, and Colin Carney's gone out to midfield. That's a great catch there from Hugh O'Neill.
0: There's Hugh O'Neill going through the bridge. Has he got that? He has. Hugh O'Neill gets the score. He gets the score. They're playing with plenty of pace, Bennettsbridge, aren't they? They're not hanging around. They're getting that ball quick down the field and picking off their score. 7 points to two. The lead by five. 15 minutes gone. Brian.
1: Yeah, no, good score. Again, he caught the puck out and went straight through the middle. But I think Bennettsbridge has just been getting scores a lot easier. Danesford is really struggling to, you know, secure ball up front and get many shots away, apart from the start line turning the ball. Another free coming out. So look, Danesford, you know, early days, but it's a free in. He's actually gone the other way.
0: He just blew it and he pointed in the wrong. He's like me with the 65 a few minutes ago. Counted back the wrong way, but the referee's entitled to make a mistake, and he made up for it straight away. 15 minutes gone between Tullaher, Ross Birkin and Dunamagan in the last intermediate quarter final of the weekend. It's Dunamagan in the lead, 1 goal and 3 points to 2 points. And in the Premier League, it's scoreless after 15 minutes between Manchester United and Fulham. So that's the latest updates we have there from elsewhere. Here in UPMC Nolan Park, Danesford have the free on that far side. In it goes, and over the bar it goes. So they've pulled back one at 7 points to three. There's four between them, Brian. It's not a mountain, as I've said. They'll have to get themselves into the game, but we know what happens in hurling at this time of the year. Championship and the whole, it's not the end of the world if you lose today, but you're heading towards the end of the world, heading for a relegation final, and that's how difficult it can be. But that's a good score nonetheless from the free taker.
1: Yeah, they're after making that change. He's after coming off the field there, and Sam Hayes after coming back in, so I'm not sure how that works because they're not a blood sub, but Sam Hayes after coming back onto the field.
0: Okay, well, it must have been deemed as a blood sub. Here's the puck out from Paddy Hogan. It's a good puck out from Paddy. He got to deal with it. Now he got it down towards Robbie Walsh. Robbie wearing number 10 for Danesford today. Back across the half-back line. That was a dodgy-looking hand pass, but he got away with it. It came back to Walsh. Sends it in around, but it's a poor ball because you can't hit a ball like that right on top of David Blanchfield. He reads them all day and it came right at him. He gets through the middle of the park, lays it off up towards Liam. Liam Blanchfield turning on the run and striking, and that's what you can't do. And Liam Blanchfield has just done it. It's amazing how David Blanchfield just got that. A misplaced pass, covered a lot of ground, got to the middle, laid it off, and Liam sticks it over the bar from what, 60 metres?
1: Yeah, Danesford are going to have to find a way past David Blanchfield. He's absolutely dictating this game. He's reading everything in the pocket. Ben Whitty's dropping deep, and David Blanchfield just is sitting back and he's starting every single attack. And you know, I said already, he's passing it to his brother Liam, who's having a serious effect on the game as well.
0: Certainly
1: there he is again.
0: 8 points to three. Here's David. He's going from downtown himself. That's a massive strike from David Blanchfield. Brian Dowling is reading this game like a book. Blanchfield from downtown, he sticks that over the bar. He was on his own 65 and he's made it 9 points to three. It's a 6 point lead for the Bridge here over Danesford. Don't forget our detail menswear man of the match, 0833069696 as our Fairstone text line if you want to be able to chance winning that €50 voucher. Here come Danesford. They're not looking for a voucher, they're looking for a win here to avoid a relegation final. But Bennettsbridge are in the driving seat as we're midway through the first half. The referee Owen Kenny has given the free, so that's the story with the details of Man of the Match. You know the number, 083 306 9696. We do have a €50 voucher for Detail Menswear, High Street, Kilkenny, or Potato Market in Carlow. And it looks like Brian has just have to get out the window detail here. He's in the shorts and his fancy t-shirt and all today for the glorious weather in the Marble City. 9 points to three, six between them, but he can pull one back here, Brian.
1: Yeah, no, every score is crucial now. Danesford just need to hang in there and, you know, start taking away a few points and see if you can get a goal chance. But look, we said already, Bennettsbridge have been far better team. Every score they've got has been a lot easier. You know, Danesford have to work for everything, and Ben Whitty's freezer just keeping them in touch here.
0: Yeah, Ben has got another one here. That's his third. Correct me if I'm wrong.
1: Yeah, three frees and still no forward for Dane Sword to score from play yet. So to be worried about that, 18 minutes gone. You know, they're going to have to start clicking.
0: Des Dunn is the only man to score, isn't he?
1: Yeah, half back's the only point from play, yeah.
0: Okay, well, we do hope we're enjoying our coverage here today earlier on this afternoon. Tullerone defeated Mullan of Ath 128-220 after extra times. That's a 5-point win for Tullerone. That was in John Locke Park and Callum with Adrian Ronan and Michael Walsh. Brian Dowling on analysis with us here now, but Bennettsbridge, the better team at the moment, playing some nice hurling, short and long. As soon as I said that, a misplaced pass, but Jamie Harkin recovered, goes down the line, lays it off to the big figure of Bill Hughes. Bill switches it back in field, Hugh O'Neill back to the man who started the move, Jamie Harkin. Referee spotted another throw ball. They can't be frustrating, and Brian Hughes is an intercounty manager.

0: in UPMC Nolan Park. Here comes Danesford to defend this one. And they're in the mode now. That's Darren Booth, their cornerback, and coming from a centre half back position. They're working it well. That's the man that scored, Des Dunn, and the red helmet working his way through the middle of the field. But the bridge are working hard in that department, and they're going to go wide here out to Jamie Harkin, who was instrumental in the last score. He's going for one himself here. Harkin drops it in. Oh, it's hit the post. It's hit the post, and back out it comes. And Dermot Phelan's got to deal with this, and he did deal with it well, the Danesford fullback. They're going to work it outfield, a hand pass to Paul Murphy. If ever anyone wanted experience, he'll get it from Murphy. He's gone for an absolute pile driver from downtown, but for Paul, it goes to the left and wide. Brian, I've them down for four wide, is that correct?
1: Five anyway.
0: Good man, well, I won't doubt you there. Good man yourself. Five for two for the bridge?
1: Three.
0: Oh, good.
1: You're
0: man.
1: One behind.
0: I may go to school with Paddy. 9 points to five. 21 minutes gone here. Nine remaining in the opening half of this senior hurling relegation semi-final. Danesford again winning that ball in their own half back line, as Cahill Kearney was back there that time. Switched across to the middle of the park. Score. The shot comes from Paddy Hickey, and I think he's got that.
1: Yeah.
0: And it was Hickey, wasn't it?
1: Yeah, great score.
0: Paddy Hickey. It was good play. They seem to be playing a little more confidently and a much better. I know the scores will show that, but the way they're moving the ball, they're steadier in possession. There's only a puck of a ball between them now. 9-6. Yeah. Bennett Bridgley, Danesford.
1: They've come back into it. Like I said, just stay tipping away, get a couple of scores. I mean, three in it. Bennett Bridgley being a better team, but Danesford, the last couple of minutes, have definitely come into it. A better ball. Just have to keep bypassing David Blanchfield. Paddy again, Paddy Hickey.
0: Here, Paddy Hickey knocks it back out towards the man round 12, Cahill Kearney. Turning, striking. That's gone.
1: Oh,
0: over the bar. The keeper was a little bit unlucky. He thought he stopped it. It's gone over the bar, and all of a sudden it's 9 points to seven. Bennett Bridgley, Danesford here. And after 22 minutes in the intermediate quarter final, it's Tullaher Rossbirken 1-6, Donamagan 1-5. Brian.
1: Yeah, no, good score from Cottle Kearney there. Alex LaFarrell tried to bring it down, but just knocked it over the bar. But Danesford will be delighted the last 5 minutes. They've come back into the game. Liam Blanchfield, great catch.
0: Yeah, great catch. You know, the bridge come looking again and finding a man in space. He just dropped the ball at a crucial time. That was Sean Morrissey. And Danesford again have defended this one well. And out comes the big man. Des Dunn took a shoulder, holds possession, gets the hand pass back to a left corner back position. Takes the return ball down towards Darrow O'Neill. That ball is out over the line on the far side. Which way is the referee and the touch judge given this one? It's a Danesford ball, and we have a little bit of argy-bargy. Why not? Senior hurling relegation final. The loser will play Castle Comer. Clara survived yesterday. 9 points to seven. Bennett's Bridge lead here. 23 minutes gone in the opening half. Seven remaining. It's turning into a championship standard now, Brian.
1: Yeah, it's taking a little bit of time to get going, but you know, and you get the crowd behind it. I suppose it's not a full Nolan Park or anything, so you know, it can be a little bit of time with atmosphere to get going. But you know, the crowd are getting going. I think Owen Kenny was maybe thinking, was he going to say the line ball is going the other way? Yeah, he's after changing.
0: Yeah, yeah. Well, it's hard.
1: Pointing at something. I don't know what he's pointing at over there.
0: No, he was pointing with the flag, and I think he was going to send it the other way. That's it, the fellas in the crowd now saying, but he pointed the flag that way, but he's not. He's only telling them where to place the ball.
1: Poor
0: it's a bad line ball. He's giving it straight back to the bridge.
1: Someone could be in bother here.
0: Oh, there's a pull on the far side, and did that ball go over the bar as well? No, it's gone wide.
1: That's it.
0: I didn't see it.
1: The line is right in front of the linesman, so I'm not sure who did it now or what happened.
0: Bargy.
1: There's a Danesford lad on the ground.
0: Now we have a bit of WWF. Who needs Croke Park with Katie Taylor? We have it in UPMC. And there's a rugby tackle gone to the ground now, and I tell you, there could be cards coming here. Owen Kenny is shrouding that whistle on that far side, and there won't be Christmas cards, I can tell you that, Brian. It was always going to heat up somewhere along the line in a game of this intensity, but someone's going to be spoken to now. And if anything had been spotted there, he didn't go down for the good of his health. Something has happened over there, so this could be a serious situation, and they're still at it.
1: Yeah, no, it was right in front of the linesman, so whatever it was, the linesman definitely saw it anyway. And then obviously a bit of argy-bargy after it. Looks like there was a punch thrown there, so it'll be interesting what's going to happen. It was right in front of the linesman. So
0: the referee has gone to the linesman now. I'm not quite sure who the linesman's on the far side. No, John Kennedy is this side.
1: Can't make out who the linesman is.
0: No, mate. He's a long way from where we are. Now, is it going to be two yellows or is it going to be a red for a strike? Whatever happened out there, we don't know. Now, here comes the referee. Owen Kenny of Tullaher Rossbirken.
1: Was it Liam Blanchfield he's calling back?
0: He's going into the top pocket here.
1: If it's Liam.
0: Yeah, he's going to the top pocket here.
1: I thought it was someone with a white helmet, but there's a few Ben Spiders has a white helmet.
0: Man near him there now.
1: He's calling
0: somebody. He's calling Des Dunn.
1: Well, the Ben Spiders man was on. It was the Danesford man was on the ground, so
0: Des has been called across Des Dunn.
1: You'd imagine the first man

0: that hit the...
1: Usually the third lad in gets it.
0: Yeah, but the lad...
1: He doesn't want Des now. He's telling Des to go back. Wrong man.
0: Is it five Bennis Bridge he's looking for? Sure, was the four-man was struck off.
1: He's calling Liam Blanchfield now,
0: Blanchfield, is he? Blanchfield was in bother, I'd say, yeah.
1: Yeah, you spotted why. Here's Liam Blanchfield.
0: Why helmet anyway, hit somebody.
1: He could be in bother here. Goes here, Bennis Bridge could
0: massive.
1: Be in bother.
0: Yeah.
1: Liam Blanchfield, he's indicating something happened on the far side. Watch the colour of this card now, Brian Dowling.
0: Yeah.
1: There was a sending off in the Mullen of Vat game earlier on this afternoon. And Tullerone. The referee is two Bennis Bridge men in front of him. There's two men with white helmets. It looks like it's going to be a yellow, is it? It's not Liam,
0: I think
1: gone
0: it's
1: away.
0: Conor Murphy that
1: Liam Blanchfield
0: that's
1: has
0: in
1: gone
0: bother
1: away.
0: Here. It's Conor Murphy. It was definitely a white helmet anyway, so yellow.
1: Yellow, two yellows. Two bridge men get two yellows.
0: Yeah.
1: Two yellows.
0: Guys there, so whatever.
1: It took so long to get sorted out. Owen, I don't think, didn't want to send off anybody. But anyway, the people on the far side get a better look. We go to the far side for the second half, right?
0: Yeah, I think so, yeah.
1: 9-7, Bennett's Bridge lead.
0: A lively game now.
1: There could be a bit of timber needed by the time. He's going back in here now, the referee.
0: Something going on again,
1: something
0: is it?
1: Something untoward here.
0: The umpire is after putting his hand up now.
1: Owen Kenny.
0: Owen Kenny's going to be a busy man.
1: Paddy Hogan is having a word of him on the way in here, so Owen is going in.
0: He never went to the umpires even in the middle of that decision, so whether they had saw something, but...
1: I think the linesman probably seen enough. They're a little bit front there, as far away from it as us, but the Irish officials, to be fair. Now there's a gathering of players coming in around. Because the ball was put in before that, and they forgot about it after the belt, yeah. That's why he wanted to see him. I thought it was over the bar. It was Blanchfield who struck it, wasn't it?
0: I actually can't remember.
1: Yeah, it was, yeah. Yeah, and I said the ball, has it gone wide or what's the story? Because the whistle went after he struck it, so the point was given. So now it's been clarified now. 10-7. You'd want a memory like an elephant. 27 minutes gone.
0: David
1: three
0: Blanchfield
1: remain.
0: Again.
1: There's that ball clear from David over to Jamie Harkin. He clears it downfield. Out come Dansford. It is a local derby, of course. Paul Murphy in possession now. Paul with the hand pass right to the far side to Darrow Neal
0: can't
1: for Dansford. No, they can't see it with the sunshine. It's gone towards the sideline on the far side, but Shane Byrne is there for Bennis Bridge. Good solid corner back, Shane. And the yellow helmet on that far side. Back in across the half back line it comes, and across there's Jamie Harkin.
0: Oh, another lad down over there. Bennis Bridge lad.
1: There's a bridge man down now on the far side. The clubber cameras are here too. They'll pick up everything. There, KCLR defending is good from Dansford this time. Darren Booth turning, striking down to the middle of the park. A lovely hand from the Dansford 10. Robbie Walsh switches back into Des Dunn, who thought he was in trouble a few minutes ago. He's been nailed with a challenge. He wins the free from his own half back line. And Brian, on a calm day like this, this is scoreable because it's between the 65 and the 45 in their own half of the park. But there's little or no wind, and any little breezes in it is favouring Dansford. And Paddy Hogan will fancy this one, and he's coming from the next parish to have a shot at this one. So anything can happen here.
0: Definitely. I think both teams will need to watch their discipline now. Obviously it's a big derby game for both teams, but no, you've seen the effect the sending off had in the Tullerone Mullen of Vat game. They don't want to be down to 14 men. You know, it's on edge here. You know, the crowd are arguing every decision that's being made. So look, Owen Kenny's going to be under pressure now if anyone does anything else. So players need to be careful and make sure that they're
1: you were very sharp, because I have it coming from the producer back at studio. He's seen what happened, and it was a player in a white helmet that made a strike, and Paddy Hogan sends this one down and he gets the score, and that was a crucial score. So that's Paddy's second point of the game. So they reckon back at base, our analysts back at base, that the Bennis Bridgeman got away lightly.
0: Yeah, well, look, we didn't see the incident exactly, but it looked like definitely something happened, and the Dansford on the line weren't too happy about it. But look, it's over now, we move on. So
1: yeah, that's it. And there's only 2 points in it, Brian. 10 points to 8. Don't forget your detail men's were a man of the match. 083-306-9696. You have the details. Here comes Blanchfield. There's another pull on the far side, this time when they were addressing the ball. And that's going to be a free in for Bennis Bridge to take a 3-point lead if they can score this. Referee Owen Kenny keeping control of this one.
0: There's a lot going on the last few minutes.
1: Local derby, Dansford, Bennis Bridge, right beside one another. Castlecomer are in the relegation final. Will it be Dansford? Will it be Bennis Bridge? Clare will be very happy, won't they?
0: Yeah, no, they'll be delighted. You know, Comer put in a good performance yesterday, but Clare just got over the line. Roy Glynn got a couple of great scores at the end, so they're delighted now. They're looking forward to the quarter final and a free hit for them next weekend.
1: Certainly so. As we say, short turnaround, but whenever they are, we have the draw coming up live here on KCLR after this match. The free will be taken by Nicky Clear. Successful at two already. There's the lift, there's the strike, and Nicky sends it in, and that could settle down things as we head for the half-time whistle. 11 points to 8 here in UPMC Nolan Park. We're in out of time here at the end of the first half. The sun is shining brightly. It's not easy for a high-dropping ball. Here's Paddy Hogan, the Danesford goalkeeper, after scoring 2 points already. Big ball downfield. Breaks. Didn't break favourably for Danesford, even though they got the touch on it. Man back there helping out his defence was Bill Hughes. He's a big man in the field. And this fella's been busy. Jamie Harkin at wing half back, the number 7, drills one right upfield to the right corner forward position. Danesford watched the flight of that ball. Couldn't have been easy with the sun shining brightly. Back goes Paul Murphy. Murphy goes to ground. He's playing at centre back for Danesford today. No one can get a clean pick on this. There's a fair clash of the ash there on the far side and a bit of pulling. I thought the referee was going to give a free out there. Now he's blown the whistle because the ball is not coming out. Is that the half time whistle?
0: Oh, it'll be a few minutes.
1: I'd say there will be. There has to be.
0: Has to be, yeah. 3 or 4 minutes.
1: 11 points away, Brian. What have you made of the first half? 30 minutes. John Kennedy's having a smile to himself down here. He's glad he's on this side doing the line, I think.
0: Yeah. There's not much going on this side. It's all happening on the far side. The crowd are over there and the manager lines. It's been, look, I thought it took a while to get going, but it's definitely got going now. And I think it's going to be a massive second half ahead. I don't think Danesford have played too well so far. I think they'll be disappointed for most of this game, but they're only finding themselves 3 points down. So a lot to play for in the second half.
1: Well, it's half time between Tullagh, Ross Birkin and Dunamagan in the intermediate quarter final. It's level at 1-8 apiece there. So half time there. We are running a little bit behind here because of the stoppages. But here come Danesford. They're looking to pull this one back. 11 points away.
0: David, that's Blanchfield on his own again.
1: Hitting the hot ball. You just can't hit them down to a fella like David Blanchfield. Great vision. Sends it all the way across field. Here's Timmy Kelly. Timmy's loads of time. Timmy lets fly from his own 65. And Timmy was dead accurate. But Blanchfield was left on his own. The ball came across towards the Bennis Bridge man. He sticks it in. Sticks it over the bar. It's a good score.
0: Yeah, brilliant score from Timmy Kelly. But again, it was David Blanchfield, like Danesford. The one thing to have started at half time is how to stop David Blanchfield getting on possessions as the half time whistle goes. He's on top completely. He's sitting back on the D and he's just picking up everything. Like Danesford really have to get Anthony Ireland Wall, Fionn Matney, they have to get them into the game. They haven't so far. So look, there's 4 points in it. I think Bennis Bridge will be delighted with the way they've played. They've come out all guns blazing here. But Danesford are definitely still in this game, but they'll definitely have to improve, especially in the forward line. They've only scored 1 point from play. 2 points in play. Carney's a point and Paddy Hickey's a point. Des Dunn is a point from playing the backs, but Bennis Bridge is definitely the better team and well worth their 4 point lead.
1: Certainly are. And saying that at the start of the game, Anthony Earlamoli, the point chance went to the left. He wasn't the only one had a wide. Then he had the goal chance, struck it low, but Alex O'Farrell did quite well to stop it. He stopped it right between his feet. That could have been a great lift off for them. It didn't happen. However, Brian, there's only 4 points in it at half time. 12 points in Bridge, 8 points Danesford.
0: Yeah, as we know in hurling, it can all change very quickly, and 4 points is nothing. I think especially the way the last 5 and 10 minutes has kind of ended, there was sparks flying everywhere there. So I think it's going to be a great second half. Both teams know that everything's on the line and they're going to open the can to make sure that they get that victory to get them out of that relegation final.
1: Okay, will we stay this side or go to the far side for the second half of the action?
0: I think it's all over there now. Might be safer up here though.
1: Well, there we are, Donna. It's half time here in UPMC Nolan Park on a busy day for Kilkenny GAA. As we know, Tuller own one earlier on, 128 to Mullinavat's 220. And at half time here in the senior hurling relegation semi final, it is Bennis Bridge 12 points, Danesford 8 points. But it's only half time. Back to you.
2: Brendan and Brian, thank you very much for that. 5 minutes past five is the time, second half to get underway in UPMC Nolan Park very, very soon between Danesford and Bennis Bridge. Halftime score, as Brendan said, 12 points to Bennis Bridge, 8 points to Danesford. Elsewhere, as Brendan mentioned before, handing back as well, halftime between Tullagh, Ross Birkin and Dunamagan at the moment. It's 1-8 apiece at the break there, so a level game both sides on 1-8. Dunamagan against Tullagh, Ross Birkin. Elsewhere earlier on today, let's have a quick run through on earlier's results, because of course in a game we had live on air, Tullagh Own against Mullinavat, that one went to extra time and it was thrilling to say the least, and Tullagh Own finishing with the win in the end, 128 to 220 the final score there. Elsewhere in intermediate, two other quarterfinals took place today, both of them threw in at 2:30 and of course have reached full time now. James Stevens against Barra Rangers, that finished with a James Stevens win, 5:25 to 15 points, while the Roran Stig overcame St. Lactans, 27 points to 129. And finally, Greg Namana Took on Winegap in the junior championship earlier on, and it finished after extra time. A Greg Namana win 6-22 to 4-19. Elsewhere then in the Premier League, 36 minutes gone between Fulham and Manchester United, and it's scoreless in that fixture so far, as we're about 10 minutes away from half time in that fixture. Post-match on the way from earlier's game between Tullerone and Mullinavat. And of course, we will have the second half live of Danes Fort against Bennisbridge, also in the Kilkenny Senior Hurling Championship. Stay with us.
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2: Let's have a look back at the Premier League while we await the start of the second half in UPMC Nolan Park between Bennisbridge and Danes Fort, where the score at the break is Bennisbridge 12 points, Danes Fort 8 points. But in the Premier League, earlier on, there was 3 2 o'clock kickoffs. And first of all, let's hear from Liverpool against Bournemouth. It finished a 1-goal win for Liverpool away from home against Bournemouth. There for us at that game was Peter Hood, and he has this report for us.
5: Bournemouth 0, Liverpool 1, and Donny Iraola, the former Bournemouth chief, makes a triumphant return to his old stamping ground. Thanks to Alexander Isaac's second half goal. It was a game of very few chances. It was always tense and it was always tight, but Liverpool edged it in the second half. They did manage to get forward on one or two times. Bournemouth, when they conceded the goal, did push forward. They made changes and they did threaten, but they couldn't create the clear-cut chances needed to test Alisson in the Liverpool goal. It was a game that was tense and terse right throughout, and Liverpool edged it. Bournemouth 0, Liverpool 1.
2: Peter Hood, thank you very much for that. We heard from Manchester City against Sunderland, but in case you didn't hear the full-time result, it finished a 5-3 win for Manchester City at home in the Etihad Stadium earlier on. The other game was between Crystal Palace and Leeds, and that one ended 0-0. Adam Diori reports after the full-time whistle.
6: Leeds 0, Crystal Palace 0. In the end, neither side had quite enough to break the deadlock. Leeds continue their unbeaten run in the league, but here they were out of sorts, failing to create quality chances. The one effort that fell Calvert-Lewin's way was easily saved by Benitez. Pierre Sarge's side recorded their first clean sheet in the league since April, but will feel they should have taken more, because despite dominating the second half, they continually fluffed their lines in front of goal. They did put the ball in the back of the net, Mitchell seeing a goal ruled out for an offside in the build-up, but in the end, they'll just have to settle for the point. Full-time at Elland Road, Leeds, Crystal Palace 0.
2: Adam Diori, thank you very much for that. As we said, we're awaiting the second half to start between Bennisbridge and Danes Fort in the Kilkenny Senior Hurling Championship. This, of course, is a relegation semi-final slash first round. Similar to how we had for the last game live on air on KCLR, we do have another Man of the Match competition and another voucher to give away for Detail Menswear.
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2: A €50 voucher up for grabs for Detail Menswear on the High Street in Kilkenny and on the Potato Market in Carlow. All you have to do to be in with a chance of getting that voucher is text the words "now" or "before full time" of this game to 083 306 9696. That's 083 306 9696, and if we pull you out of the hat a little bit later on, you will be receiving that €50 voucher for Detail Menswear on the High Street in Kilkenny and on the Potato Market in Carlow, the official Man of the Match sponsors here on KCLR. So do get your messages in if you have not done so already. I can tell you for the last game, the winner of that €50 voucher is Edward Burke of Freshford, and Edward, we will be in touch of how we can get that voucher out to you during the week, probably tomorrow, that being Monday, of course. But another chance, if you're disappointed about the last game, if you got your messages in for the last game and we didn't pull you out of the hat there, don't worry, another chance right now. So do get your messages in to 083 306 9696, and hopefully we'll be able to pull you out of the hat a little bit later on. Just to remind you, the halftime score in that game between Bennisbridge and Danes Fort was 12 points to 8 in favour of Bennisbridge. So a 4-point lead Innisbridge have at the moment. And the second half about to get underway in Thomastown between Dunamagan and Tulliher Rossbirkin. At the break in that intermediate quarter final, it's Dunamagan 1-8, Tulliher Rossbirkin 1-8. So a draw game in that one. The championship draws are coming up just after this game reaches full time, and that intermediate game between Tulliher Rossbirkin and Dunamagan takes or finishes up, I should say. But the draw will be coming up after that for the championship, and we will have it live here on KCLR, and we'll get you all the details in terms of that. So make sure you're tuned in coming towards the end of this game, or just stay tuned in for the full duration of it, and we'll be sure to bring you all the details of what happens with the draw. Let's have a quick, another look, I should say, at the Premier League. Manchester United in action, as we mentioned. 0-0 is the score still at the moment. 42 minutes gone in that game, so just approaching half time at the moment. Earlier on, if you're not aware, in the Scottish Premiership, Rangers and Celtic face each other for the second time in 2 weeks, and Rangers making it 2 from 2 wins. The last one was in the Scottish League Cup, this one in the first phase of the Scottish Premiership, and it finished this one Rangers 1 Celtic 0 away from home this time. That was in Celtic Park. The results from the Premier League earlier on, as we mentioned, Liverpool 1 Bournemouth 0, Crystal Palace 0, Leeds United 0, Manchester City 5 and Sunderland 3. Lots of post-match reaction to come on the KCLR Hurling podcast this evening, with all of today and yesterday's reaction from management and from our commentary teams, etc. So make sure you keep an eye on the KCLR Hurling podcast channel. Also, will be coming up on that channel is a chat I had with James Hickey a little bit earlier on, our Carlow Hurling analyst, about the senior championship finals, which take place next weekend on Saturday the 26th of September. And that will be on just after 7 o'clock, and it will be live on KCLR. So make sure you're tuned in and around that time to catch all of St Mullins against Mount Leinster Rangers. But me and James dived into that earlier on, and you'll be able to find it on the KCLR Hurling podcast just a little bit later on into this evening. Our usual analysis edition of the KCLR Hurling podcast to come tomorrow evening as well. Michael Walsh, Eddie Scally and Oisín Langan on duty as always. And you'll get the deep dive into everything that went on in terms of hurling across the week, and we'll look ahead to next weekend as well. The second half about to get underway in UPMC Nolan Park between Danes Fort and Bennis Bridge. And just to remind you once again, 12 points to 8 points in favour of Bennis Bridge at the moment. So Bennis Bridge in a stronger position as we speak, and they're looking to avoid the relegation final. Already decided in that is Éireann's Own after their loss to Clara yesterday afternoon. Just to remind you of the results of that game, it finished with a Clara win, as we said, 121 to 215, the final score in that one. So Clara avoiding the dreaded relegation final. Éireann's Own unfortunately dropped down into it, and now this game between Bennis Bridge and Danes Fort will decide who meets Éireann's Own in that relegation final. And obviously neither side will want to drop into that final, but one of course will have to, and at the moment it's Bennis Bridge in the stronger position. Danes Fort will 100% be looking to fight back in the second half. A 4 point gap to build up for them heading into that second half. The second half just after getting underway between Dunamagan and Tulliher Rossbirkin in the intermediate quarter final, and Dunamagan with a flying start into that second half, already 2 points to the good over Tulliher Rossbirkin. So it's Dunamagan 110, Tulliher Rossbirkin 1-8. The second half just getting underway in UPMC Nolan Park between Bennis Bridge and Danes Fort. So without further ado, let's go back to Brendan Hennessy and Brian Dowling, our commentary team for today, for that second half.
8: 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The St. Canice's Credit Union Kilkenny Senior Hurling Championship. Danes Fort versus Bennis Bridge.
1: Thanks very much, Donna. Ball in, game on. Second half up and running on the lush green grass of UPMC Nolan Park. Half time score 12 points to Bennis Bridge, 8 points to Danes Fort. And that's the story at the moment. No scores in the second half yet. As Brian was saying, Danes Fort scores and play are low, but here come the Bridge, the full back end. Morrissey fancies one from downtown this time, but we started the second half as we had the first half. It's a wide early in the game at the start of the second half. 12 points to the Bridge, 8 points to Danes Fort. Up and running, Brian. 29 yeah. minutes to prove themselves.
0: Poor puck out from Paddy Hogan there. Owen Walpole, good start
1: for
0: the Bridge.
1: Yeah, it's a good score by young Owen Walpole. He sticks it in. It is a very good start by the Bridge, and they've been deadly accurate any time they've got those chances. But when the puck out was given away, it was a little bit of a present in the end. But he still had the score, Brian, and he struck it well.
0: Yeah, no, good score. The poor Paddy be disappointed with it. Look, I think a good puck out this time straight to Paddy Hickey. Good score.
1: He replies straight away, so that came down field straight. So Paddy Hickey is on the score sheet. No, we're up and running. We're up and running. Paddy Hickey, full forward for Dainsforth, but they're up and scoring in the second half. 13 points to 9 it is now, so 1 point apiece in the second half. Here's the poke out from Alex O'Farrell of the Bridge. The Bridge playing from left to right in this the second half into the Loughlin's end of UPMC Nolan Park. The ball breaks loosely again, and onto it. That's a good block down. That time the shot came from Charlie Fitzgerald. Ball broke down and cleared there. Back helping up was Ben Whitty. Lovely ball. Right, there's a change there on the far side.
0: Sam Hayes hasn't come back out. He picked up that injury, so he's gone off.
1: He certainly is. And that ball has gone in, and that's gone over the bar. And that is the man that came on earlier on. Is that Cowley again?
0: Matthew Cowley.
1: Matthew Cowley. It is Matthew Cowley. So Sam Hayes didn't come back out. Matthew Cowley, number 29 for Dainsforth, sticks it in, sticks it over the bar with a 3 point game.
0: Oh, the goalie's heart just broke there as he poked the ball out.
1: Just broke.
0: It went flying.
1: Earlier, must have been obviously cracked from the belt earlier on. And the boss of the stick went flying downfield. Was that a foul off the ball? Owen Kenny says no. We continue on. Here's Paul Murphy. All did well, tidied it up, and back defensive with Ben Whitty at the moment. Big, big ball from Ben. The sun shining brightly again here in the Marble City. Ball. Dainsforth man got caught there, or the Bridge man got caught there. I didn't actually see him getting caught.
0: Yeah, Shane Byrne, I think, got a slap. I think Paddy Hickey has gone in centre forward for Dainsforth. Not surprised, a bit of change. So Ben Whitty has come out to the wing. They're definitely going to have to curb David Blanchard's influence on this game and try to bypass him and get Fionn Matney and the likes of Anthony Aaron Wall into the game. Like, they're the biggest threat inside, so they have to get good ball into them and try and get over David Blanchard's head.
1: Yeah, well, the referee is blowing the whistle here, so it's going to be a free out to Bennett's Bridge. 13 points to 10, 1 point each in the second half. If you're just joining us, it is the senior hurling relegation semi-final here on KCLR 96 FM. And on your Sunday sports show, Tullerone earlier on defeated Mullinavat 128 to 220. That's a 5 point win for Tullerone, so they're safe into the next round of the championship. But this is a senior hurling relegation. The loser here will play Aaron's own Castlecomer in the relegation final. As the long ball comes down, it hits the upright and in it goes and over the bar. That's the keeper, so both keepers have scored here. That's Alex O'Farrell. He gets the score. Struck it from his 20 metre line. As I said, Brian, no wind or no. Anything is in it is probably favouring Bennettsbridge, but it's not significant. Like.
0: Yeah, he was just on the inside the D there. That was some slap straight over the bar. So look at is the ball serious going, weapon to have.
1: Is the ball going too far in hurling, Brian?
0: I think it is, maybe, yeah.
1: Yeah, here comes
0: Robbie Walsh.
1: Dainsforth to reply back. Robbie Walsh, their number 10. That's robbed up. And Bennettsbridge do well. Hand pass gets them out of trouble. Jimmy Lennon gets it. Now they're going to get a free, and they're going to get another chance here, because this time it'll be from the 45. Bang in the middle of the park. Referee Owen Kenny comes across.
0: Thought that was good shoulder. I thought he got him.
1: He reckons that he got him frontal on the face. He indicated to him, and I think he can count himself a little bit unlucky there. Is it Adam Burney speaking? That is.
0: No, it's Cottle O'Neill.
1: It is Cottle, yeah. It is Cottle. Cottle O'Neill.
0: Well, Alex is actually closer. He's on the D and he's closer to the goal than the last one, so he definitely fancies himself to make it.
1: I thought it was up on 65. It's back further. Yeah, he's back 6 or 7 metres from where I thought it was. Now, can he make it two in a row? The goalkeeper.
0: Paddy Hogan has 2 points at the other end from the first half. No, short this time.
1: It's going to drop short. Could be a dangerous ball, though. It takes a bit of a deflection across the face of the goal. And
0: right.
1: He was confident enough, the Dainsforth man, that ball came off of a Bennettsbridge man, so it's deemed as a wide. What's the wides tally at the minute, Brian? First half, Bennettsbridge?
0: Four for Bennettsbridge now, and five for Dainsforth.
1: Okay. Ball on the 45. 14 points to 10. Bennettsbridge lead here. 4 minutes into the second half. So 26 minutes to go. Hand pass just couldn't get away, but a bit of ground hurling gets them out of trouble. This man has been steady for the Bridge. Jamie Harkin in the number 7 jersey. No nonsense defending. Just gets it down the field. And in fairness to Dainsforth, have defended that one well. They're going to get the free out here. And I think he was probably lucky enough to get his free there,
0: yeah,
1: wasn't he, Brian?
0: Yeah, soft enough free, I thought, now. All right.
1: Yeah, the corner back. He did it quite well, Darren Booth. His intent was to go, so maybe the referee deemed that he wasn't.
0: Nobody there, Paddy.
1: Nobody there is right. Fullback is going to deal with this one. And the Morrissey. Got a bit of support play from his cornerback, Timmy Kelly. Timmy scored in the first half as well. Bennettsbridge drive it downfield. Big high dropping ball, but Dainsforth defended very, very well on the far side. He got the look at the green there. He got the rub at the green there. So did Paul Murphy. Paul Murphy plays it across towards Darrow O'Neill. Ball goes right over, diagonal ball down into the corner, into the sunshine again. David Blanchfield, he's having one hell of a game here for the Bridge at centre back. Always does the right thing and does it very, very well. And now from the middle of the park, they're going for a long range effort, but that was rushed a little bit in the end, and it's a bad, that goes down as a bad wide, doesn't it, Brian?
0: Yeah, Bill Hughes probably he had Liam Blanchfield inside, he could have used him, and you know, we all know how good he is at holding up the ball. But again, David Blanchfield reading the play very well at the other end, so Danes Forth still struggling in inside forward line.
1: There's a big ball on the field again. Now, oh, just caught it and then dropped it. So Danes Forth were on the attack, but they have it back up now. This is Ben Whitty. Back to his wing half-back, which is Des Dunn, scored in the first half, and I think he might have scored in the second half. Good score, lovely distribution from Whitty. Good finish by Des Dunn, and any manager would be happy with that one, Brian.
0: Yeah, brilliant score. You know, great striker of the ball, and brings the game back to 3 points now, so Danes Forth is hanging in there. A goal for either team would be absolutely huge. A huge drive down from Alex O'Farrell here.
1: Should that scoreboard say 14-11?
0: It should be 11, yeah.
1: 14-11, it says 14-10. Here is the man that done well initially to get the free out a few minutes ago. Darren Boot plays his ball out to Des Dunn, who's just got that score. Ball driven downfield over the 45.
0: Awesome line, catch.
1: Catch now, runner on the inside. Just didn't get the ball away cleanly, and the Bendis Bridge men are going to tidy this one up. There was a little bit of a foul there, but the ref is allowing play to continue, and the Bridge find themselves in space. The man in space is Jimmy Lennon. He scored in the first half. As he scored in the second half, he's gone wide on the left hand side.
0: Well,
1: we're coming back for a free. 14 points to 11, 3 between them. You're on fire today, Brian. He even knew the scoreboard was wrong, but it's never usually wrong. Just delayed in going up. There's Bridge have a little bit of a concern here. Something tells me this game is going to go to the wire, even though Bennett Bridge are probably shading it all the way through. But Danes Forth, to their credit, they're doing well enough.
0: Yeah, they're hanging in there. I still think if they need to get more out of their forward line and get better ball in. Phil Matney had a great catch there, but just probably released the pass too soon. And there's a lot of space coming through. Robbie Welch had to get the hand past the hand. But a chance now for Nicky Clear, who's the player down injured. It's never easy to take a free after picking up an injury. He got a late tackle there, so he'll try bringing it back to a 4-point lead for Bensbridge.
1: Yeah, Nicky is getting a little bit of treatment. He's fastening the lace now, fixing the tongue and the boot. A free. They're all getting a drop
0: David
1: of water Blanchard here as well. Yeah, David is going to take it,
0: yeah.
1: Wise decision.
0: Yeah, sometimes I think it's the best thing when a free taker, you know, to settle back after an injury, but David Blanchfield should have the distance, no problem.
1: He's playing well, isn't he?
0: He's very well, yeah. He's an excellent hurler. And
1: does he play a bit of golf? He looks like a lad of it. He pips a bit of grass there. He has it all, hasn't he?
0: He has it all.
1: Here's the lift. There's the strike. He even bowed the knee as he struck. We jinxed him, is right. The commentator's cursed to call that. That's another wide. Is that 4 wides for a Bridge in the second half?
0: Yep.
1: Donna's given us a bit of a notification here. There's 10 minutes gone in the second half from the intermediate quarterfinal. Dunamagan 1-12, Tullaher Rossbirken 2-10. So that's a 1-point game. Tullaher lead by 1 point at the moment in that one. Here in UPMC Nolan Park, Bennett's Bridge 14 points, Danes Forth 11. We're into the second half, 8 minutes into the second half. At half time it was 12 points to 8 in favour of the Bridge. And now the ball was that kicked, because the man had no hurl was the full back end of Morrissey. He played it down towards Hugh O'Neill. Hugh ran onto it. Breaking ball goes towards Liam Blanchfield. Going looking for the ball there inside the 45. He got it. He rolled the stick over. He done well. Carries it a little bit further than he wanted it. He's taken a bit of a rap there, but I don't think it was anything untoward there. He just was isolated. Couldn't get the ball away. And there's plenty of tackling and scuffling for possession here. It's loose again. It's on the ground. Bridge go forward. Danes Forth pull on it on the ground. It's going to favour the man wearing number 29. That is Matthew Cowley. Sends it downfield. Now, first touch is crucial here, but it didn't work out for Danes Forth on this occasion. The Bridge are going to tidy it up inside their own 45-metre line. One man came from there was Conor Murphy, but it fell back in, but they've robbed it back somehow. Thought Danes Forth were on the run there. There were Anthony Ireland Wall, but was tidied up by Bennett's Bridge. And in turn comes to Jamie Harkett. He's been involved in a lot of things that they've been doing here this afternoon. Bennett's Bridge, a bit of ground hurling keeps it moving for them again. And there's the shot from outside the 45. In it goes, but that's wide as well. And the Bridge are striking a lot of wide, Brian, in the second half.
0: Yeah, they're leaving Danes Forth hanging in there. You know, Danes Forth again haven't got going yet, but they're still only 3 points behind. If they can get a goal, you know, it could be a massive lift for them. I think if either team gets a goal, you know, it would be huge.
1: Young Cowley tried to get down on that one. Yeah, goal would be a huge score in this game. 14 points to 11 it remains. We have 40 minutes play, 20 remaining here. Danes Forth man,
0: they're very scrappy the
1: Darryl
0: last couple
1: Neal,
0: of minutes.
1: Yeah.
0: There's a lot of mistakes around that middle third, you know. Yeah,
1: it's hard to win possession,
0: yeah,
1: isn't it? Now here's Des Dunn. Fine, big, strong man as well, Des.
0: Look, Blanchfield again, straight in front of him. They have to.
1: Yeah, he has plenty of pace when it doesn't. And here he comes outfield, David. carries that ball beautifully on the stick. Look, he's gone over the halfway line all of a sudden, down to the 45, lays it off down to Sean Morrissey. Sean sends it in, and that was all orchestrated by David Blanchfield, who's having an absolute blinder. That's a great finish, and what a great score, and the catalyst, as we said, David Blanchfield.
0: Yeah, he's just completely dictating this game, and you know, Gainsford haven't found a way around it. You know, they're dropping players out the field, but it's a 3v2 every time, and Dave Blanchfield just reading the play. But great score from Sean Morrissey on the wing.
1: There's a big ball downfield. Gainsford again, final third, it's not sticking in there for them. Out come Bennettsbridge again. They're leading 15 points to 11 now. Here comes Liam Blanchfield. He's deep in the second half. Here plays it back infield to Bill Hughes. Bill lets fly. That looks out to the left hand side, and the wides for Bennettsbridge are mounting in the second half. 2-4, that's 6 wides in the second half. It remains 15 points to 11. Bennettsbridge lead. Gainsford here, 41 minutes gone in a 60 minute game. Ball struck quickly by Paddy Hogan, downfield it goes, down towards Paddy Hickey, and he has 2 points so far, one in the first half, one in the second. But again, the final third for Gainsford has proven to be a problem, because the Bennettsbridge half back line is mopping up a lot of stuff there, and it's put downfield by Sean Morrissey, and he's gone wide with a bit of a Hail Mary. I think I'll describe that one as, Brian.
0: Yeah, shot probably wasn't on that time for Sean, but again, they're leaving Gainsford in this game somehow only 4 points in it. They'll be completely on top in the second half, but you know, as we said already, things can change very quickly in hurling.
1: Paul Murphy played it to Des Dunn on the far side. There's a clash of two players in the middle there. Centre forward drives it in, but the keeper is solid underneath it. Alex O'Farr, the shot came from Ben Whitty. Bennettsbridge are going to take the ball out again. It's David Blanchfield. Referee saying play will continue because the two players are back up off their feet. A long driving ball downfield. Fullback did well for Gainsford. Dermot Phelan got a touch on that. Tidied up by the cornerback, but he's hooked from behind, Adam Byrne. He's been hooked from behind. Danger here. In comes Blanchfield. That was high. Big strong man going forward. He's bottled up.
0: That's
1: there. He's going to get the free in. And he got the shot away after the whistle went, but it was too late. Someone has said something now, and the referee, I think he's going to throw it up, is he? Or is he bringing it in further?
0: I think he's bringing right in front of the goal.
1: 20 metre line.
0: I think Paul
1: yeah.
0: Murphy is arguing Gainsford lad looked like he was fouled going through, but he waited play on. I think that's the argument there, but it's going to go to so five point gap now.
1: And when it goes to that, lads will feel that Blanchfield might have been barging, but I didn't think he was, did he? He worked hard to try.
0: He was probably fouled, I'd say, alright, yeah. Someone probably did the right thing because he got to get through. It was a goal and it was definitely game over. But Gainsford are going to have to try something, you know, try something, make a couple of switches, bring on a sub or two. They just haven't clicked up front yet. You know, 11 points in 43 minutes, just not good enough at this stage.
1: And Brian, I'm just looking at the tricolour, not that it makes a whole lot of difference, but there is a fair old breeze,
0: It's definitely picked
1: favouring up. Favouring the bridge down the second half. So the free is about to come. Are we waiting for a slitter? No, we're just waiting for the physio to get off the field. Even the Lions man is getting the drink here. It's like Lanzarote here at the moment. It's beautiful in downtown Kilkenny and across Carlow. And tomorrow's to be very warm. You can keep the shorts on, Brian. It's to be 24 degrees tomorrow. 15 points to 11. The bridge can make it 16-11. The man wearing number 12, Nicky Clare, sticks it in, sticks it over the bar. His first score of the second half. I'm down for 4 in total. 16-11, a 5-point lead for Bennettsbridge here. We're just midway through the second half. Don't forget your detail menswear man of the match, 083-306-9696. You don't have to pick a player, just text your name and where you are to 083-306-9696 to be able to have a chance of winning that €50 voucher from Detail Menswear, High Street, Kilkenny, or Potato Market in Carlow. Here come Bennettsbridge again. Owen Walpole scored a cracking point at the start of the second half. He's plenty of pace, this young man. He carries the ball egg and spoon style down to the 45. Ball in field was good, but it just didn't stick for the bridge. They're going to have to work now to try and get it back, because Gainsford, well, there's a bit of aggression and good hurling from Bill Hughes. And while Gainsford were trying to get off the ground, Hughes just came from the next parish. He won that ball, but he sticks it to the left hand side and wide. That's eight wides in the second half.
0: Just shows their absolute dominance here. You know, they should be way more than five up. Their backs are absolutely destroying the Gainsford forwards. Just can't get any change out of them at the moment. Timmy Kelly and David Blanchfield in particular have been absolutely superb.
1: There's a hand pass that didn't really work out well. Gainsford have turned it, they've brought it back, struck in by Cathal Kearney, but that's going to go tamely to the right hand side and wide as well. And it's Dunamagan 1-12, Tullaher Ross Birkin 3-12. So Tullaher now 6 points up in that one. 15 minutes gone in the second half, and that's from the intermediate quarter final earlier on this afternoon from John Locke Park. It went to extra time. Tullaher Rowan defeated Mullinavat 128-220. That's 31 points to 26. A 5-point victory for the Tullaroan men, so they're in the championship.
0: Aidan Cowley has come in for Anthony Ironball.
1: So there's a change there on the Dan's 14. 25 Aidan Cowley. for Anthony Ireland Wall. Wasn't announced. Don't forget, we will have the draw live immediately on the full time whistle here in UPMC Nolan Park. It here is live from the old stand side here. Jim Fenley and Seamus Reid have everything ready first, and Mary the PRO. Everything professionally set up. Paddy Hogan free from his own 45 metre line. 16 points will have him. 5 in it, Brian. I know it's not the end of the world, but the weather hurling, it's difficult, isn't it?
0: Yeah, they're not playing well now at all. They need a score or two to get him back into this game. But again, there's that man again, David Blanchfield.
1: Back on his own full back line this time. Yeah, poor Clarence. Sends it to the next parish, all right. But Dara O'Neill has picked it up, and here he goes. He's taken a fair few steps there. The new rules aren't in yet, but Dara, most hurlers do get away with it. If you look good, you'll get away with it. That's a foul, is it?
0: Brian? I don't think so.
1: Okay.
0: It's a tackle.
1: It's not simple out there. Another ruck for possession out in the middle of the park. And here's a long range effort for Bennett's Bridge. Is that gone? That's gone over the bar. That's Sean Morrissey. Sticks it in. Sticks it over the bar. His second point in the second half. He got one in the first half. 3 in total. 17-11. The Bridge are moving further away. They're leading by 6. Brian Dowling.
0: Yeah, great score again from Sean Morris. He really have come into the game in the second half. He's third from play. He just drilled that one over the bar. As Dane's fourth, you know, really struggling. I think it's nearly about 12 minutes since the last got a score. Great work again from the Bridge here.
1: Colin Neal gone to ground on this occasion. Didn't hold on to possession. The Bridge have turned it in the middle of the park. That's Hugh O'Neill for them. They're number 9. Ball falls favourably this time. For Dane's fourth, and the hand pass just out of trouble goes straight to a Bennett's Bridge man who gets himself in trouble by falling with the momentum taking him to the ground. But off they go through Charlie Fitzgerald.
0: Free in.
1: Charlie done well. There's a bit of holding here. It's going to be a free. Sean Morrissey was held, playing like a man possessed, Morrissey. And someone has said something, and the referee is going to bring it upfield. Owen Kenny.
0: That was a free because Owen Walpole was going through, and it was a chop. The advantage was being played. Well, Walpole has really come into the game in the second half. He's come out around the half-hour line, kind of playing as an extra player out there, and he's gone on a lot of ball. But Dane's forwards just, you know, they just can't get going here. You know, I said already they need a goal, but, you know, Bridge now are going to put 7 points, is it? 7 points in.
1: Yeah, it'll be 7 in if he gets this. It's 17 points to 11 as it stands, and the clock is not in favour of Dane's forward either. Now we're into the 49th minute, so 11 minutes remaining on a beautiful day here in UPMC in Nolan Park, Casey Lara Sport. You will hear the draw live coming up here, as I've said, on the full-time whistle. And if Donna has time to play some audio that he has from over the weekend, you'll have that as well. Whether or not you'll see it on all the KCLR sporting channels.
0: Ball's in O'Loughlin's, I'd say.
1: I'd say the ball is in Castle Comer. That's where it is. Nicky Clear, he absolutely put elevation into that. A free slitter, or maybe a new windscreen for a car in the car park.
0: Yeah, someone might have a broken windscreen when we go out.
1: 18 points to 11. Bennett's Bridge lead. And Dane's Fort are on the ropes here now. And it looks like at the moment it will be Dane's Fort and Castle Comer in the relegation final in the St. Canice's Credit Union Senior Hurling Championship. That'll be a belter as well, Brian, no matter who's there. But Dane's Fort, the clock is against them now, the scoreboard against them, so life could be difficult. The Bridge went about their business fairly well today. 18 points to 11. They led at half time by 12 points to 8. Okay, there was only 4 in, but here come Dane's 4. Is this to be a turning point? No, running onto it was Des Dunn, but the ball just got away from him as he tried to scoop it up, and out come Bennett's Bridge. And I think that Sean Morrissey has that ball. He was coming out with it. Now Dane's 4 are going back in, and they're going to get a free from the 45. And Cahill Kearney was getting his shot away. It went wide, but they're going to get a free from the 45, and there's another change being made on that far side. Dane's Fort ringing out the changes. I think the man that's going off is Fionn Mahoney.
0: Yeah.
1: Fionn Mahoney is going off. There's no one announcing who's coming in, but I think it's number 17.
0: Brian McDonald.
1: It is Brian McDonald. Well spotted. Well spotted, Brian.
0: Yeah, I think Dane's Fort now will be very disappointed. Andrew Ireland Wall and Phil Matney both taken off. They'd be, you know, the biggest threats inside. You know, maybe could have brought him outside and half hour length and see if he could get on possession there, because they're just, you know, Timmy Kelly, and the Morrissey, Shane Byrne have been excellent on that full back line. They've just got no change out of them today. And, you know, Dave Blanchard obviously sitting in front of them. Oh, that's a very bad wide.
1: Oh, it's a bad wide. If ever you want to get back in the game, you've got to get the set pieces correct. It hasn't happened for Dane's Fort. However, we continue, and we're down to the final 10 minutes. Brian Dowling, Bennett's Bridge goes short. Timmy Kelly scored earlier on in the game, scored in the first half. Corner back, sweet strike from Timmy down into the corner. He sends it. The Bridge running onto this one. He's looking to find Charlie Fitzgerald there, but Dane's Fort tidied up in the shape of Dara O'Neill. Now to the wing half back position it goes. Now Dane's Fort come forward. Nice support play. Much better. Cornerback Adam Byrne came onto that one. Sends it down to the new man, Brian McDonald. His first touch, is it an effective one? No, it's going to run too far. And Alex O'Farrell, the Bennisbridge goalkeeper, is going to tidy it up and play it to the left half back, who's back in the left corner back position, Jamie Harkin. He's put himself about today, hasn't he, Harkin?
0: Played well, yeah.
1: He's played, really played well. That could be a free in, but the referee's not giving it. Paul Murphy gets the hand pass back to Paddy Hogan. Paddy drives it down to the middle of the park, but that's straight to three Bennisbridge men waiting for that ball.
0: Mishit it.
1: And he mishit it in the end.
0: Oh, that could be dangerous.
1: Oh, it could be dangerous. Chance. Yeah. Just mishit it. Bennisbridge are going to hang on here. It's a score from play by Nicky Clear. Five frees and a point from play puts him on six. It's 19 points to 11. Bennisbridge lead Dainsforth here. And that's exactly what Dainsforth didn't need to happen, Brian, but it did.
0: Yeah, no, poor defending there. Handed it straight to Nicky Clear, got the reaction, bounced the ball. But they're just, Dainsforth come out in the second half to be very disappointed with their performance. They've only got 2 points, got them nearly straight away after half time. You know, 11 points at this level is very, very poor. They'd be very disappointed just having performed in the second half.
1: Yeah, and here come Bennisbridge, and there's another one struck sweetly. And that's gone over. Everything is going over for Bennisbridge. Hugh O'Neill, second point for him this afternoon, the midfielder. And it's now a change for Bennisbridge coming in here, but I think they have enough done. They're leading by 9 points with 8 minutes left to go. And it's just hard to see where anything is going to happen from Dainsforth, as Brian was analysing throughout this hour. They'll be disappointed with themselves, but now.
0: Yeah, Bill Nolan is on for Charlie Fitzgerald on the Bennisbridge team. Oh, look, it's hard to see anything other than a Bennisbridge win at this stage. They've been by far the better team. They'll be delighted with their performance. Obviously, the disappointing league campaign, lost the first four games, but a good win against Thomastown the last day. But they're really up the performance today, and they'll be delighted now that they're going into the quarterfinal draw, it looks like, unless something magical can happen in the last few minutes for Dainsforth.
1: Well, in the intermediate, Tullaross Birken are going about their business well too. It's 3-13 to Tullaross Birken, 1-14 to Dunamagan. There's 7 minutes left there in the intermediate quarterfinal. Dainsforth have given it away. Terrible ball, as Brian said, in the background. Goal chance here. Oh, it's well stopped on the line. Well stopped on the line by Paddy Hogan. Bennisbridge should have finished him off. Oh, bad clearance. Here come the Bridge. One of their subs sticks it over the bar. The man that's just come on the field, Bill Nolan. How quick can you get a score? Well, Bill has got one. He's only on a few minutes. Now, double scores. Well, not double yet. 21-11. One short of the double. 21-11. 54th minute in the game. 6 minutes left to go. Some of the crowd are leaving UPMC Nolan Park at the moment. It's Dainsforth and Comer for the relegation final, one would feel, from now. Comer definitely in it. Dainsforth have one leg in it. Now there's going to be a free here, and the referee is not happy with a little bit of a strike that came there, and he's going to deal with somebody here. He's the book out of the pocket.
0: Cowley, the sub that came on.
1: Yeah, Owen Kenny, he's been good today, hasn't he, the referee?
0: Yeah,
1: he's been consistent and he's been very good job. Yeah, he's stamped his authority on the match, and there wasn't any messing. Now, some people might give out about earlier on the analysts coming back in and people saying there might have been a strike when the two yellow cards were given, blah, blah, blah. But look at, he did what he did. But the moral of the story is, no matter what, Bennisbridge have been far the better team today.
0: Yeah, far the better team. Look, it could have been a big decision, I suppose, at the time. People are saying it was maybe a red card, but look, he gave a yellow card. Without doubt, Bennisbridge have been the best team here. Even you can see with the wides, they have 11 wides compared to Dainsforth 7. You know, their dominance is very evident. They've missed a couple of goal chances as well, as, you know, should go to double score now, you'd imagine. Nicky Clear will tip us over to make it his.
1: Nicky, his one from play. Yeah, one from play. This will be his seventh.
0: Yeah.
1: Yeah, he's got it. Mr. Reliable, Nicky Clear. Another one for Nicky. 3 frees in the point from play in the second half. 3 frees in the first half. Now it's 22 points, Bennisbridge. 11 points, Dainsforth. 5 minutes remaining. And UPMC Nolan Park, and they're mopping up everything. Bennisbridge back there in the half back line is Bill Hughes. That's a push in the back. Referee's just allowing play to go. Hugh O'Neill did gather it. Hugh turns and flicks it. Nice flick of the wrist, but it'll be tidied up by Dainsforth in the left corner back position. Into Paul Murphy. Paul has done well. Used his strength coming out. I think he should get a free here, will he, Brian?
0: No, it didn't look like it.
1: He won't be happy with that one. He wins it back, though, in fairness to him. He wins it back. Dainsforth have it. A little bit of wangling around the middle of the park. It's a beautiful ball right over to the far side. Here's Des Dunn from distance. He's going forward. He's a big man going forward, but he left the ball behind him.
0: Good defending.
1: Yeah, very good defending. But they have been excellent across that half back line all day, Bennettsbridge, haven't they?
0: They've been excellent. Their defence completely on top. You can just see even with their body language, they're really up for this game. They're celebrating every free one and every score they're getting. Obviously, it's a massive win for them. You know, not only are they beating their rivals, but obviously they're avoiding the relegation final against their own zone.
1: And they had a shaky enough for the league, hadn't they?
0: Yeah, no, they'll be very disappointed with their league. You know, they've been knocking around the knockout stage and semi-finals the last couple of years. So they've been disappointed to lose their first four games. Even though the last game against Thompson was dead rubber, they still got a win there, and that gave them huge confidence. And you know, you can see they're playing with confidence. As the game goes on, they're getting better as well.
1: And here's a long range effort from Nicky Clear. He's been a busy man from the set pieces. That time has gone to the left and right. Brian, you know the way all the people in GAA say about tradition and clubs are. If you go through all the clubs in Ireland, all the GAA clubs throughout the world, there's no better tradition than the Bennettsbridge lads. I mean, they have a record on their own, Kilkenny wise, and the whole at the bridge has been excellent.
0: Yeah, no, they have been. Ben Whitty, good catch there.
1: There's a great catch by Whitty, but the hand passes. Gone into no man's land. It was three Bennettsbridge men right across the full back line there, and the ball went straight into them, and it's been tidied up here by Conor Murphy, the bridge number 5. And back to David Blanchfield again. He done really, really well moving it down the old stand side. Blanchfield is back onto it. He's caught high there, then he's caught low, but he still gets it away under pressure. Knocks it down to Bill Hughes coming forward. Bill just took a bit of a divot there and lost his footing. Lovely ball into the middle. It worked out well. Hugh O'Neill off the left hand side. That's the only thing, I suppose. It shows their dominance in the second half, but that's the only thing they'll have to correct on and work on going forward in the championship proper, because they're all bad wides as such. That's 2, 4, 6, 8. That's 10 wides in the second half.
0: Yeah, 10 wides.
1: And some of them are of the bad better. Quality.
0: Yeah, they're poor. Like, I suppose it's positive is that they're getting the shots away.
1: Yeah.
0: They missed one or two goal chances as well.
1: There's the big man again, Des Dunn. They're going to get a free. Des was...
0: I think they would have preferred the advantage there because they had an overlap, and obviously
1: he was nailed though, wasn't he?
0: He was. No, it's definitely a free, but I suppose he could have let it run on and see if anything came of it. But
1: 2.5 minutes remaining, Brian. I think you've said it all, but let's just sum it up in general. It is Danes Ford are going ahead for the relegation final. There's 11 points between them. It's double scores. It's 22 points to 11. It's now 22 points to 12. That free has gone in. It's gone over the bar. But sum up that hour of hurling for us.
0: Yeah, I think Bennettsbridge have been excellent. I think their backs have been really good. David Blanchfield in particular and Timmy Kelly have been absolutely superb. And I think it says all the story that, you know, Danes Ford, Paddy Hickey's a point in play, Carney's a point in play, and that's it from their forward line. So I'd be very disappointed with how them forwards have performed, especially in the second half. They just haven't come out, in the second half, they haven't come out at all.
1: They've only got 4 points in the second half.
0: Yeah, 4 points, very disappointing at this level. You know, you need to be doing a lot better than that. Good ball inside. No, I missed it again.
1: So it's that. That's going to end. They got the score off it in the end, but right. It's just going to be a consolation score this moment in time. At the 13 points, 13 is unlucky for some, 22. 13, I think it should be. The county chairman is behind us now, PJ Kenny, as well. Yeah, 22-13 on the scoreboard. And we have a minute and a half of normal time remaining. Alex O'Farrell in the Bennettsbridge goal in the sunshine of Kilkenny City drives it downfield. Ball trickles in towards the 13-metre line. Was that a push in the back? No, the referee says fair play is good fun. Blanchfield comes onto it of the lean variety, but it falls back out to the young man at corner forward, and he stuck it in and over the bar. Did Owen Walpole finish that?
0: Yeah, Owen Walpole.
1: He did, yeah. Owen Walpole has finished that one. Second point for Owen. He's a nice striker of the ball, isn't he?
0: Yeah, no, I mean, Kieran's there last
1: year. Yeah, I knew the name.
0: We were playing him in the backs. Cornerback. He's an excellent cornerback as well. But I think the second half in particular, I think he's been excellent. He's come out the field and played on the half forward line. He's gone on a lot more ball and has caused a lot of trouble. So he'd be delighted with his second half performance.
1: There's a lot of the younger fellas, Brian, and no disrespect to the lads that are on the block a long time, but you know, I looked at Ballycallan over the last 2 years, Greg Ballycallan, all the young fellas introduced, and you had a few of the lads in Kieran's as well. They're all stepped up and all become men overnight, and they're all hurling very well.
0: Yeah, no, they are. There's a lot of,
1: and all the clubs,
0: 18, 19 year olds are doing very well, and that's what you need. You know, that's what you need to push things on.
1: Yeah, young man's game, as the fella says. Definitely. But you need a few of the older fellas as well for the experience,
0: the balance.
1: And the balance. There's a change here. Well, Bennisbridge are withdrawing Bill Hughes. He put in a fair shift today. This is big for Bennisbridge because they know now they had a bad league. They know now they're staying in the championship proper, and they'll know that they have the ability to go and cause somebody a surprise. They'll know who they'll have in a few minutes. The draw will be live, but this is good for the Bennisbridge club.
0: Oh yeah, definitely give them huge confidence. You know, you can't beat winning a championship game. It does give you massive confidence, and you know the pressure's off now, and they'll go all guns blazing for next weekend.
1: They certainly will. Short turnaround. It'll be a match Saturday, match Sunday. Of course, on KCLR next Saturday night, we've the Carlow County final as well, 7:30, St Mullins versus Mount Leinster Rangers. You'll hardly get to that, Brian. You'll be keeping your eye on a few of them. You'll be keeping an eye on some of them Carlow lads now that you're standing through there as well. 23-13. It's a 10-point lead over the Bridge nonetheless. They'll be in a quarter final next week. And, of course, Owen Kenny is calling for the ball here, I think, is he? Oh, no, there's a change being made. Another sub coming in.
0: Bennisbridge are just emptying the bench and giving a few lads
1: a run. Yeah, Bennisbridge, they have a panel of 33 here today. Dane's Ford have a panel of 40. Ronnie's obviously in the poor old country clubs. 40 lads in the Dane's Ford. It's great numbers for Dane's Ford. Passed by there the other day. A fantastic job done in the facilities down in Dainsforth as well. Full credit to everybody at the club. Fantastic. They gave everybody a great year last year. And the change has been made there. And Nicky Clear is the man that's been withdrawn. He's finished out the last few minutes of the game here on the sideline. And their big ball comes downfield. Underneath it is Bill Hughes, but it favours Paul Murphy. Paul with the hand pass back out to the middle of the park. Bennisbridge though will come back and tidy it up to Hugh O'Neill. They had a little bit of scrappy play throughout the second half. Here come Dainsford. Is there another score in there? But it won't be enough. The man running onto the ball is Dan Dowling, 21. Nice ball from Dan. He's a good experienced player. He's not on too long. Forward they come. They just couldn't get the scores when they needed them throughout this match. But look at the defence of Bennisbridge again. They've swarmed around them. Will they get the shot away? There it goes, in and over the bar. And I think, was it Paddy Hickey finished it?
0: Yeah, third from play.
1: Paddy gave it his third. Two in the second half, one in the first half. And that is the situation here at the moment. 23 points to 14. Don't forget the draw coming up in a few minutes. Time, Tullagh Ross Burken 3:14. Dunamagan 1:14. It's into the third minute of added time there in the intermediate quarter final. Tullagh looking good. 6 points up in that one. Bennisbridge are leading here, 23 points to 14 in the St. Canice's Senior Hurling Relegation semi-final here from UPMC Nolan Park. It's just about over, and it will be Dunamagan. Dainsford, I should say, with all the games this weekend, Dainsford will be playing Castlecomer Airnzone in the relegation final. That should be a belter as well, Brian.
0: Yeah, that's a repeat of three years ago. Airnzone, or 2 years ago, won that game and knocked Dainsford, came up and went down. So they're meeting them again. It's in Freshford 2 years ago. It's unnecessary things there now.
1: Another little bit of argy-bargy.
0: Might be a good idea if Owen Kenny just blew it up.
1: Yeah.
0: Don't think anyone will be too disappointed with that.
1: Yeah,
0: oh, right in front of the referee.
1: Oh, there's a bit of belting here as well. There's no need for that.
0: No, I think the ref now, sensible team, just blow it up.
1: Blow the whistle, yeah.
0: It's 3 minutes into injury time.
1: There's a lot in trouble here now. And you see Bennisbridge, man, you're leading 23-14. Get involved here and get sent off, and you're gone for next week.
0: I think that's the second yellow, was it? Matthew Cowley, was he booked already? He came in and necessary shoulder into the back,
1: Second yellow.
0: Silly.
1: That's frustration as well from the young man, but it's a silly thing to do, as you say, Brian. Now, 23-14, we're into the final passage of play. 3 minutes of added time played here in UPMC Nolan Park in the St. Canice's Senior Hurling Relegation semi-final. Earlier on today, Tullagh undefeated Mullinavad, 128-220. And Greg Namanda had a big win earlier on today as well, and that was a cracking. I got reports coming in from everybody telling me who was at that match, how enjoyable it was. It was Greg Namanda going fairly well as well, Brian.
0: Yeah, no, big win for them. They'll be delighted now to be in the knockout stage as a junior.
1: Certainly so. Ron Eddie Dyle will be very happy anyway. Have to give a big shout out as well to Michael Kerwin. Michael has listened to us at St. Luke's there. Michael's from Callan. He's enjoys the coverage on KCLR. So good afternoon to you, Michael. We hope you enjoyed our coverage here this afternoon and over the weekend on KCLR. And speedy recovery to you there at St. Luke's Hospital. And hello to Tom, who's also listening to us. Brian, it's all over here in UPMC Nolan Park. We have the draw coming up, just to get your final word on the game.
0: Yeah, no, I think, look, Dainsford, very disappointed with setting that performance, but fair play to Bennisbridge. They've been excellent out there. You know, the whole way through, I thought they were a better team, but especially the second half, they really upped it and pushed things on, even though they got a lot of wides there. But you know, without doubt, the best team won. And unfortunately for Dainsford, they're heading to the relegation final, whereas the Bennisbridge now, we're delighted, heading to the quarterfinals.
1: 23 points to 14.
0: Yeah, look, I don't think anyone can have any complaints with the scoreline. I think it's a fair reflection on the game. You know, Danes Ford only scored 4 points in the second half, and they'll be very disappointed with that. Bennett's Ridge backs were completely on top. Thought David Blanchfield was absolutely superb throughout. Timmy Kelly was excellent as well.
1: Okay, we're going to pause here for a moment from commentary. We're going to hand over to Jim Fenley of the County Board for the draw.
9: Round one. Bennett's Ridge, Tullerone, Clad, Glenmore. So we'll ask Emer then from pot one, take out, draw out the first one, and then go to pot two. First team out, Shamrocks Ballyhale. And they will play Glenmore. Next team out from pot one, O'Loughlin Gales. O'Loughlin Gales will play Tullerone. Last team from pot one, thanks Emma, Thomastown. And Thomastown will play Clara. Apologies, there's one more left in pot one. Greg Ballycallan. The last team is, just for clarity, Bennett's Bridge. So we will recap there. The full quarter-final pairings to be played next week on Saturday and Sunday. More details later. Shamrocks Ballyhale versus Glenmore, O'Loughlin Gales versus Tullerone, Thomastown versus Clara, and Greg Ballycallan versus Bennett's Bridge. We move on then quickly to the Michael Ling Motors Hyundai Intermediate semi-final. This is one pot. It's open draw.

0: Hyundai Intermediate Semi-Final, Tullahoe Asperkin versus James Stevens, and Liz Downey versus Roar Innistieg.
1: So the draw being made here, and not quite sure whether they're going further. I think Jim is going to go a little bit further.
0: And our last draw then this evening is the JJ Kavanagh Premier Junior Championship quarterfinals. Just to bear in mind, there are only six teams in this. There are three quarterfinal draws. Into part one will go Emeralds and John Rocks as league finalists, and Piltown, who were the winners of the Shield. And into part two go Conaghy Shamrocks, Brave the Manor, and St. Patrick's. And if we have somebody to draw these, maybe our chairman, PJ Kenny. First team out is John Locks. And John Locks will play St. Patrick's. Take your time. Next team out, Piltown, who are the Shield champions, will play Conaghy Shamrocks. And Emeralds, who are league champions, will play Greig na Manor. And I repeat those for you. That's the JJ Kavanagh Premier Junior quarterfinals. John Locks versus St. Patrick's, Piltown versus Conaghy Shamrocks, and Emeralds versus Greig na Manor. As CCC now will go in to make those fixtures for next week.
2: There we are, Brian. We haven't a whole lot of time. We'll be handing back to Dunn in a minute, but interesting stuff there in both the senior. Ballyhale Shamrocks versus Glenmore, O'Loughlin Gales versus Tullerone, Thomastown versus Clara, and Greig Ballycallan versus Bennett's Bridge. They should be entertaining in the senior and in the intermediate. Michaeling Motors, of course, Tullahoe Asperkin versus James Stevens, Liz Downey versus De Roar, and in the JJ Kavanagh Junior, John Locks versus St. Patrick's, Piltown versus Conaghy, and Emeralds versus, who did I write down for Emeralds? Greig na Manor, that's what it is, Greig na Manor. How could I forget Greig na Manor after talking them up a few minutes ago? Brian, interesting times.
3: Yeah, no, should be some great games ahead next weekend. I suppose the standout game for me is probably Tullerone and O'Loughlin's. They met in the last group game to see who got through to the Shield final, and O'Loughlin's won that very narrowly at the end. Tullerone had a big win today. Glenmore against the Shamrocks will be a cracking game as well. Big rivalry down there through the years. You know, I think the likes of Glenmore, Clara, Tullerone, Bennett's Bridge, they're coming in after a big championship win. You know, the other team supposed to play the Shield and the league final yesterday, probably didn't go all out for them. So, you know, I think coming in after a big win, them four teams would have huge confidence going in, and you know they'll go in now with everything to play for, and you know the fear is gone for Bennett's Bridge and for Clare. The fear is gone in relegation final, so you know they'll cut loose and have a right go next weekend.
2: Greig Ballycallan after going fairly well too, so themselves and the Bridge, that could be a bit of a battle. The Bridge are back on the horse now, 23-14, beating Dainsford today, and that will be one to cherish as well.
3: Yeah, no, Greig Ballycallan have had a super year already, and this year they'll be absolutely delighted. You know, last year obviously they're in the relegation final, but you know they've been absolutely fantastic this year. You know, obviously won the Shield final yesterday as well, so you know, but again Bennett's Bridge be fully confident after today, and that's going to be a great battle. And you know, Clara looked good as well and finished strong yesterday against Aaron's Own, so they'll go into it against Thomastown. You know, Thomastown obviously are an excellent team, and disappointed didn't win yesterday, but you know it's all about next weekend. I don't think anyone remembers the Shield and the league final when the thing comes down to it, closer to the knockout stages. But you know, look, it'll be some great matches there, and looking forward to them.
2: And everybody is, they'll all be on KCLR 96. Then we'll hand back to Donna. There's only a few minutes to go on Sunday Sport. Thanks to Donna back at base, Brian Dowling on analysis here, everybody at UPMC Nolan Park, and to Jim and Seamus and PJ and the team and Mary for doing the draw here live on KCLR 96 FM. Donna will recap them for you, and you'll hear all about them and see them on our socials. We get some post match here, but it is Bennett's Bridge who advance, and the relegation final will be between Dainsford and Aaron's Own Castlecomer. From UPMC Nolan Park, it's good evening as Bennett's Bridge won this one 23 points to 14. Back to you, Donna.
4: 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The St. Canice's Credit Union Kilkenny Senior Hurling Championship. Dainsford versus Bennett's Bridge.
5: Brendan, thank you very much for that. And to Brian as well, just to remind you, Bennett's Bridge 23 points, Dainsford 14 points. And as you heard the draw there, of course, it was awaiting full time from that senior fixture, as well as full time from the intermediate between Dunamagan and Tullahoe Rossburgh. And abruptly, that takes us just to the end of our sport coverage this weekend. Plenty to come tomorrow with full time from 7 o'clock.

0: o'clock, as well as plenty to come out on our podcast channels with all the action going on with CK United in the FAI National League, as well as everything going on in the Camogie during the weekend with the League and Shield finals and first round of the Championship, as well as all of the hurling action, of course, on all of our podcast channels. So do keep an eye out. Many thanks once again for your company this weekend. We'll chat to you again soon. Good luck.
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10: At six, good evening, I'm Tina Gates. Housing developments of up to 250 units won't require environmental impact assessments under changes being introduced at the end of the month. The move's aimed at speeding up delivery and reducing costs. Ruth O'Connell reports.
11: The Business Post is also reporting that basic screening will be required for up to 750 units and a full environmental impact assessment will only be necessary for developments above that number. A government source told the newspaper that environmental screening is already undertaken by local authorities in the context of zoning land for residential use. Exclusion thresholds will also be brought in for the transmission of electrical energy by overhead cables, private roads and wastewater treatment plants for projects serving a population below 10,000.
10: Russian election officials say the electronic voting system has faced large-scale cyber attacks. It comes after what's been described as the biggest overnight attack near Moscow. BBC journalist Yaroslava Kurahina says the high number of online votes has raised questions.
12: Quite a lot of votes were cast online electronically, unprecedentedly high number, which raises suspicions because 2 million people have never voted electronically before. The only party that can be considered opposition and whose agenda was mainly to stop the war in Ukraine was stricken off the ballot several weeks before the election. There are some candidates from that party running in single constituencies, but they are not expected to get far.
10: Gardaí are appealing for witnesses after 2 men died in separate crashes in Meath and Limerick overnight. A driver in his 50s died after his car struck a premises in Athboy at around 2 a.m. 40 minutes later, a driver in his 20s died when his car hit a tree near Adair. One passenger is critically injured and another has non-life-threatening injuries. The Taoiseach says he's confident in his approach to Northern Ireland and the Good Friday Agreement. Micheál Martin says he's focused on building stronger connections north and south through people, infrastructure and shared initiatives. He's also rejecting claims the government hasn't been decisive enough on investment in the north.
13: We've already allocated €1 billion of shared island money. And people say you're not decisive? I mean, come on. No one even thought of it. And in 5 years, we've allocated €1 billion. We have another €1 billion to allocate out to 2035. This is real work on the ground. We've negotiated a joint framework agreement on legacy, which has eluded both governments and different successive governments for 30 years. That means something to people.
10: Residents have returned home after a controlled explosion of a viable device in Finglas last night. Gardaí and emergency services were called to the discovery near Northway Estate in Dublin 11. A cordon was set up and nearby homes evacuated while the military's bomb disposal team dealt with the device. Focus Ireland says there are now more homeless children in Ireland than stars visible in the night sky. The charity's highlighting the figures with a telescope installation in Dublin St Patrick's Park today. Jessie Weisblatt hopes it reminds people that there's a real child behind every number.
14: We found out that there was approximately 2,500 stars that are visible on a clear dark night sky to the human eye. And that's a very stark contrast to the current figure of children experiencing homelessness in Ireland, which is 5,659. So over double, I suppose, children in Ireland are experiencing homelessness than stars we can see in the sky when we look up, which, you know, seems like such a vast, big space.
10: Drivers in Dublin are being warned of temporary road closures as EU transport ministers meet at Dublin Castle today and tomorrow. Garda escorts will bring rolling restrictions between Ballsbridge and the castle from now until 7 p.m. this evening and again from 8:30 to 9:30 tomorrow morning. Parking restrictions are also in place around Ballsbridge. Garda say disruption will be kept to a minimum while Dublin Airport will operate as normal. And that's your latest news update at 4 minutes past six.
15: And in sport, Celtic have suffered three straight defeats in all competitions after losing 1-0 at home to Rangers in the Scottish Premiership. The leaders also lost to their old firm rivals in the League Cup last Sunday before going down to Ferencváros in the Europa League on Thursday. Manager Martin O'Neill insists the champions will respond.
16: I don't think there's anybody pretty pleased with what has happened. It has been a tough week. The football club, as its history proves, it fights back from these things. There's no question about it. It's been a tough old week for us.
15: Manchester City have maintained their 100% start to the Premier League season by getting past Sunderland 5-3. Anton Semenyo with two goals there. It leaves City 3 points clear at the top of the table going into the international break. Liverpool were 1-0 winners at Bournemouth thanks to a goal from Alexander Isak, and Leeds against Crystal Palace finished goalless. Fulham lead Manchester United 1-0 in the last game of the weekend. That's thanks to Alessandro Martinez's own goal in the second half. JJ Spaun has won golf's BMW PGA Championship. The American birdied four of the last five holes at Wentworth to pick up a two-shot lead and then get the victory eventually on 17 under par. Rory McIlroy remained second on the race to Dubai as he finished in a four-way share of second place. The Irish Open champion Shane Lowry said he'll be taking a two-week break after ending up on 11 under today. Ireland have lost out by 40 points to 36 to the USA in the opening game of their WXV Global Series rugby campaign. Scott Beaman's side let a 19-point lead slip in the second half at Tallaght Stadium. They'll now need to regroup before a clash with Japan in Galway next weekend. Meanwhile, in Gaelic games, Rathmore have been crowned the new Kerry Senior Football Champions. Keane Dineen and Fionn Murphy scored goals in either half as they won by 210 to 12 points against Dr. Crokes. It's just the second ever title for Aidan O'Mahony's side and their first for 15 years. Evelyn Igaro and Jake Marley are the latest Irish boxers to seal quarter-final spots at the European Boxing Championships. They're now one win away from winning a medal in Bulgaria. And that's your news and sports. I'm Will O'Callaghan. It's now 6 minutes past six.
17: Good evening, I'm Edwina Grace. KCLR has been informed of the following deaths. Kitty Dre Ní Ling of the Square in Inistigue, County Kilkenny, former postmistress in Inistigue. She died yesterday. Reposing at her daughter Marguerite's residence until 8 o'clock tonight, pausing for prayers about now. Removal tomorrow morning to St. Columbkill's Church in Inistigue, arriving for funeral mass at 11, followed by burial in Capa Cemetery. And Nan Walsh Ní Long of Danesfort, Kilkenny. Nan died yesterday peacefully at St. Luke's Hospital. reposing at Johnson's funeral home this evening until 7, with prayers at 6:30. Requiem Mass tomorrow morning at 11 in St Michael's Church, Danesfort, with burial in the adjoining cemetery. The house is private. Yeshte Garev Shield. Details of these announcements can be found again on our website, kclr96fm.com.
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28: Good evening. I'm Martin Quilty. Over the last couple of weeks here on KCLR, you've heard people from across our communities talk about road safety. We've heard from a pupil calling on motorists to slow down around schools. We've learnt about the importance of checking your tyres. And we've heard from a young person learning how to drive, taking those first steps towards becoming a responsible road user. But today we're going beyond the advice, because behind every road safety statistic is a person, a family, a friend, a community. So far in 2026, 134 people have lost their lives on Irish roads, including 8 people in our locality. And while the number of fatalities tells one part of the story, what about the behaviour of the people behind the wheel? The figures from the first 6 months of this year make for sobering reading. Over the next 30 minutes, we'll look at what happens when that behaviour goes wrong. You'll hear from members of An Garda Síochána, the Fire and Rescue Service, and paramedics. We'll hear from a parish priest about the human consequences of serious and fatal collisions. Road safety isn't just about statistics. It's about the choices we make every time we get behind the wheel, and sometimes those choices have consequences that last a lifetime. This is Roadwise.
0: Kilo Charlie 36 from base, we have reports of a multiple car crash on the motorway. Please respond.
1: Peter Reynolds, as someone that's involved with the National Ambulance Service, you are an advanced paramedic as well. Road safety has become a huge issue across the roads in Carlow and Kilkenny. In your job, how bad do you think that it is at the minute?
2: Well, to be honest, Martin, I haven't seen it as bad. And there's probably a few factors in it. I suppose, if you know, we have to talk straight about these things too. I heard one of the senior Gardaí last week talking on the radio about, you know, it does start with personal accountability for your own driving, and that's very true. But the other side of that is the traffic core of the Republic has been depleted by, I think it's 50% since recessionary times. And what you permit, you promote, and everyone knows you can drive around pretty much. You're not going to get stopped. You might, everyone knows where the speed cameras are, that kind of stuff. But it's the bad driving that we see all the time, breaking red lights, over the speed limit, every second person's on a phone. And that lends itself to a kind of a mindset that, you know, there are no consequences. But when it does go wrong, it's very life-changing for those involved.
1: And talking about when something does go wrong, because as an advanced paramedic, you're obviously called to the most serious of incidents. What are you looking for when you are told that there is a serious road traffic collision and you're heading there with very little details other than that?
2: Well, I suppose our training has this kind of, you know, well clued into that and experience too, Martin. But it's you know, you're looking, before you get out of your vehicle, you're looking at maybe what type of road. Is it a high-speed road? Is it a back road? You're looking at the damage done to the vehicle when you get there, the kind of the mechanism of injury, as we call it. Excuse me. And then you're looking to see, if the passenger side is very badly damaged, are the passengers in it? Is it just a driver? Is it a motorbike? Is it, a large vehicle, etc.? So you're weighing all up before you even get out of the vehicle. And then obviously if there's more than one patient there, you're trying to triage as best you can in the immediacy and update the control. And if there's a life-threatening injury, to identify that and kind of treat it accordingly then.
1: How difficult is that for, and I know you make decisions every day on the road, but to try and see who's the most serious patient that you need immediate care to, like, that's a big responsibility.
2: Well, it is indeed, but look, it's back down to your clinical learning and experience too, and that's what we train for and that's what we do. We do kind of, we have to keep our skills up too. Unfortunately, we have to use them on a regular basis, but experience can do that too. But, you know, you just kind of, you've got to work through the process then, and it's back to the basics for everyone, ABCs, etc. You know, our triage system too. Sorry, Martin, I lost my train of thought there. It's just you're doing your best, and obviously if someone's unconscious and someone's around walking, well, obviously you're going to the unconscious person too. But, you know, experience unfortunately does lend itself to being more polished at it. And I'd love to be able to sit here and say to you, I haven't been to a traffic collision for a long time, but unfortunately, And that's the way it is now. And we have different modes of transport now with scooters and mobility, stuff like that. And unfortunately, more incidents with them.
1: Some of the serious incidents that you would have came to may have been fatalities. What's going through your mind when you as a person know that someone is in a car and there's nothing you can do for them?
2: Well, I suppose as a human being, you're thinking about the injustice of something, and you also know that the lives are going to be changed because the guards have to go and knock on someone's door, or sometimes, you know, relatives turn up on scene. Bad news travels fast, and you can see lives are instantly changed and shattered, and so many times needlessly, which is you can be annoyed over that stuff too, There is that element too. We're also human beings and we have to reflect on that as well. We debrief ourselves after these situations. We have critical incident stress management. But they're the kind of things that will go through your head, Martin, you know. And a lot of these are avoidable and unnecessary incidents, which is more, it's sadder and it's a kind of a, it's the needlessness of it.
1: Some of the more serious injuries that you would have picked up in collisions over the years as well, what would you be looking at in types of serious collisions from bad crashes?
2: Well, you're looking at, well, obviously, very, you know, if you're looking at life-changing injuries, you're looking at maybe a severed C-spine, and it depends on, a severed spinal column. If it's high up around your neck, well, then from that point down, you're paralysed, like a quadriplegic, or use your arms or legs. We've seen them before. Even someone with a very severe musculoskeletal injuries, soft tissue injuries, they can have many, many months of recuperation, which means they may be out of work. And indeed, sometimes with fractures and that, you have ongoing issues in later life with arthritis and that. So while something might seem innocuous, they can actually have very much physical changes for the person, but also psychological changes for people. And that's a big thing too, which we've seen over the years. You might meet a person several years after an accident and they may never have gone back to work, and maybe have mental health issues after it and all that goes with it. So there's a whole gamut of things that can kind of come under the umbrella of one accident can change your life in many ways.
1: I know you do so much in terms of training and going through all the necessary documentation and that to become an advanced paramedic or even indeed someone who's with the National Ambulance Services, an EMT, etc. Can any of the training really gear you up for what you may come across in a crash? How hard hitting is it when you see something really, really bad on the road?
2: Well, look, it's back to your human level law, but your training does kick in fairness. You do what you have to do and what you've trained for, and you're it's the person that needs your help there and then. So you're kind of getting into that mindset and you kick into that gear, and the whole team around you, everyone, all the paramedics, advanced paramedics, and all the others who are involved, the fire service and the Gardaí. You can't really prepare, but look, thankfully, most crashes that we would go to are not life-threatening. But you don't know, you could have two very bad ones in 1 week and none for a year. You'd have some more minor ones. But as I talked about earlier on there, they can still have those changing, life-changing repercussions for someone. But you kick into gear, your mindset is, your training comes in. But yes, absolutely, afterwards you often would reflect on someone's injuries and the changes to them and their family's lives.
1: Does it affect people mentally involved in the National Ambulance Service? I know you said the supports is there, but you're going to a crash, and I know you say that not everyone is fatal, but if there is a fatality, does it ever affect people afterwards that you might get into your car and even have a quick tear? Because, you know, people, it can affect people, and the supports are obviously there to help yourselves, but can it affect people?
2: Oh, absolutely. It does affect us as practitioners. We are only human. We do have families and friends. And sometimes, you know, it's somebody we may know in our locality too, our community, if the call is in that area. And we may know their friends and family too. But absolutely, many of us have shed a tear outside of our uniforms and are on the way home of that, because unfortunately, the fragility of life is that it is fragile and it can flick. And when you see something maybe like a crash, that, you know, the reflection on that, of the sadness and that, but the suddenness for someone's death at the side of the road is very poignant. And even going by maybe a cross or flowers on a road, you know, there's a family going by that every so often, and there may be, you know, it might have happened years ago, but it marks the community, but it marks us as people, absolutely.
1: I mean, you mentioned speeding over 8,500 in quarter one of this year, speeding detections by Gardaí, just intercepting vehicles alone on the road. If there was any advice that you would give in all of your years involved in National Ambulance Service, attending minor collisions and attending fatalities as well, what advice would you give to drivers out there?
2: The rules are there for a reason. It's to keep you safe. We wear seatbelts because they keep us safe. You know, wear your seatbelt. Obey the rules of the road. Put your bloody phone down. It's not that important. Your life is, and those are those around you.
3: My name is Paul Comerford. I'm the station officer of Thomastown, and we're with the Kilkenny Fire Service. All our members are so used to this type of thing happening on a daily basis, but the effect that it has on, that's what happens with people when these crashes happen and stuff. They don't realise it's between the guards, the ambulance service and the fire service, what they have to deal with, the aftermath of it. We have counselling and all the services that some of our members would have to do it after some of these incidents. And most of it is speed. That's what I always say to people. I'm at this now 33 years and it's nearly speed. It's always thing. And then just rushing, not thinking what they're doing. Phone use now is a big thing. Seems to be a lot of people seem to be texting while they're doing it. And that's really what it is. It's just, you know, slow down. Take your time. There's no need for it. Just, it's what we always say. You'll get there, but don't get dead late. That's the way it is.
1: In your 33 years, do you think that the behaviour on the roads, and we know there's more cars than when you started 33 years ago on the road at the minute, but has behaviour, and driver behaviour, I mean, by that, after getting worse in those 3 decades?
3: Yeah, I definitely think so. And like you said, it's the amount of cars that are on now. You have, when I started, there might have been one car in a household. Now there's three, there's four. And I have to say, some of the younger people are very good. They're very good. They're very well trained. They have a different attitude, even compared to some older people. But what you have is you have a cohort and they're out there and they're sort of, they're just pushing the limit and going too fast. Going too fast, high power cars, and just not watching what they're doing. And that's really where the problem is. Just a little bit of slow down, take your time, and don't mess on the roads. There's too much of that going on, as you can see what happened over in the different places. And what it's after doing to some of these people, changing their lives forever, changing their family's lives, and anyone who turns out to the incidents. So to me, I just think it's, and you're never going to change some people's attitude, you're not. That's just the way it is. But if they can get more education, I think in schools, that's where it should start. We should definitely be going to more schools. We go to class three and different things with the schools program. But I think it should be with the likes of starting off with 14, 15-year-olds, going to schools, teaching them how it's done, what not to do, and showing them the reality of what's going to happen if you do it. You know.
28: Bishop Ger Nash, who is the new Bishop of Ossory, but he's also the Bishop of Ferns as well. And over his time, Ger has been called out to numerous accidents where there have been fatalities. Ger, can you first of all tell us what happens when you get a phone call from, we'll say, a member of An Garda Síochána Síochána to say that there has been a serious accident within your locality?
4: Yeah, thanks, Martin. I suppose when I was working as a priest down in Clare, it was frequently in places where we were called to road accidents as well as farm accidents indeed as well. But particularly you're talking about road accidents today. You just simply get called. Usually by the time you arrive, the guards and the fire brigade are there and the ambulance, and they're dealing with the scene. So it can be very traumatic. For all involved, for all who are called to that, and I suppose you very very often you can see that it was simply just a tiny moment of carelessness. You know, I don't ever believe I was called to a place where where it was obvious that there was maybe a huge amount of drink or whatever involved or whatever, but just a tiny moment of carelessness, and I flicked off the road towards a mobile phone or something like that, you know, or just a moment of just lack of attention. And it is lifelong repercussions, you know, even if people survive even, but kind of lifelong repercussions. I suppose the one that I would have most in my mind, and they're one of the most vulnerable groups on the road, and it was the worst accident that I was called to, involved a young woman, a part of a motorcycle group, was hit by a car, and that was the poor girl passed away. I remember watching the match on when the guards called me, but I suppose ever since I've always been very, very wary around, particularly around motorcyclists. You know that even the slightest touch there would have fatal consequences. So.
28: Can you tell us, in terms of getting that phone call from the members of An Garda Síochána, it can be any time, it could be the day, it could be early hours of the morning.
4: Sure, yeah.
28: For yourself, you get the call, you get into your car, you head to the scene itself. Can you just tell us what the procedures are or happens, or if you know yourself that a member of the emergency service come up and said, Bishop Nash or Father Nash, we have a fatality. Can you just tell us the kind of the steps then that everybody goes through?
4: Well, the steps as I experienced them was that, say, the fire brigade would generally have made the area safe, first of all. You know, that if you came a little bit earlier, they wouldn't allow you in until they were sure that the area was safe. So that would involve stopping other traffic, you wouldn't be anxious to stop. You'd be very anxious to make sure that any necessary life-saving things that they need to do would be done first, and then you would just stand. I would always just stand and wait until they said it was free, there was a space to get to attend to the person.
28: And then, in terms of that, what would you be doing?
4: We would be giving the absolution, forgiveness, and also anointing them with oil, with the sacramental oil. And most priests would carry carry a tiny little container with the holy oil for anointing in their thing, and just simply pray. That's all you can do.
28: It's something what you call the last rites.
4: The last rites, effectively, yeah.
28: In terms of that, for yourself, and especially for a deceased person, when you go there, what's kind of going through your mind?
4: You're also conscious that you will probably, at some stage, you'll be thinking of the next step as well, which is very often you may be the person, maybe perhaps you may or may not be the person who'll go to the family, who'll knock on the door. That happened to me once or twice, not always, because usually maybe it was the guards or somebody else, or the family were already informed. But once or twice you may be the person who will be just carrying, literally changing another person's life, who at that moment is completely oblivious to the fact that that somebody close to them has had died or has had life-changing things. So you're kind of trying to think about, you know, what you're going to say. You're processing that as well. Sometimes you'll know the person. Then, of course, obviously, there are times when you simply do not know who the person is, and you don't know where they could be from any corner of Ireland. So I suppose that's another wondering. You're wondering, as you go, is this someone I know, or is it a stranger? You know.
28: In terms of when you are giving the last rites to the person, you're obviously saying a few prayers. Yeah. You're praying for the personnel, I would assume, that is there then, yeah, as well, that
4: absolutely
28: has attended to the person.
4: Yeah.
28: Do they sometimes then join in with you?
4: Oh, yeah, they would. Yeah. They would. They certainly would stand. And, you know, unless there was part of the necessary life-giving or life-saving things, they would make space for you, you know, absolutely.
28: In terms then of going to the houses, to families, especially who have been bereaved by road accidents, I suppose you're right in the middle of it, the grief and the sorrow for those people. I suppose people on the roads don't realise the aftermath of what's happening.
4: No.
28: And it could be a son or a daughter, a father, a mother, whatever it may be. To be in that for families, it's a tough situation for them as well.
4: Terribly. It's life-changing. It's life-changing. Like all your plans, a family's plans just disappear in an instant. Plans for, you know, future weddings, first communions, confirmations. Even if it's not a child, you know, that there'll be a missing face at every table. It doesn't matter. There'll be a missing face at Christmas or birthdays or all these things. Or somebody's there, but they require, you know, a career comes, maybe they don't die, but a career comes to an end, a promising career as an athlete, as a doctor, as a builder, a farmer, or whatever. And there's no, you can't rewind the clock. You can't say, I'll play that again. So you're conscious going into that you're going into a place where dreams have been shattered and where plans have been, plans, a whole circle of life has been broken.
28: You might actually give us a small prayer to finish up in terms of all of our road users, and I suppose to keep everybody safe on our roads.
4: I will indeed, Martin, thank you. God our Father, we ask you to help all of us to be patient with each other on the roads, to be careful with the more vulnerable, and to always value the gift of life by being careful drivers, careful cyclists, careful pedestrians. Help us to value each other's lives as you value ours. Through Christ our Lord. Amen.
28: Superintendent Anthony Farrell, road safety is to the fore on everyone's minds at this moment in time. 134 people have died on Irish roads so far this year. It's up 10 in the same period from last year, and a third of all fatal collisions in Ireland is due to a speed factor. 8 of those 134 deaths are in our locality. It's concerning reading, really.
5: Safety is to the forefront of everything we do. Our mission is keeping people safe, especially and including on our roads. Despite all our best efforts, unfortunately the trend seems to be moving against us, not locally but indeed nationally. We've mobile patrols out constantly on the roads. We have overt patrols, we have fixed cameras, we've average speed cameras, and still the trend seems to be in a negative direction. Behind every one of those statistics is somebody who's impacted by traffic accidents, and that's not only families but also communities. We recently had that very, very serious accident on the M9. And obviously thoughts and prayers with the families affected by that and the family of three girls especially. If we look at speed, for example, so far in County Kilkenny and County Carlow, there's been 1,292 detections. And that's where there's been a Garda intervention, a physical Garda intervention with drivers of these cars travelling at speed. If I look at, for example, the N80, the fixed camera, the fixed safety camera that's in place to slow down the average speed and keep people safe, there's been in excess of 28,000 detections on that road. And it's just not good enough, quite frankly. I think as an organisation, we'll continue to work and continue to put our efforts to try and reduce speed, to try and slow people down the road, to try and change behaviour. But it has to start with the individual. It has to start with the person behind the wheel. People have to take responsibility for their actions and slow down. Be conscious of the speed limits in the area. Be conscious of the surrounding environment. Read the road. Read the signage. The weather can be a factor in things. A speed limit on the road is not a target. It's an absolute limit. And people sometimes, to be fair, in broad, with the volume of people are travelling on the roads, it's not everybody. It's just a percentage of people that still obey and disobey the rules of the road in particular, especially when it comes to speed.
28: Yeah, and distracted driving, Anthony, is also a big one as well. I mean, in the two counties, 816 motorists were caught using a mobile phone or some sort of electronic device. I mean, that's scary numbers because, as you know, if you take your eyes off the road for 1 second, it can have serious consequences.
5: Absolutely. The volume of people that are travelling our roads is probably never been at as big a number that it is currently. Like, if you look at a breakdown of those figures, 489 of those mobile phone detections are for County Kilkenny and 327 for County Carlow. You cannot distract your attention from the road for a second, because that's all it takes. And all the advertising that's taken place nationally, all the communication that's taken place through local radio stations, through newspapers, through social media, it focuses on this bit of distracted driving. You cannot take your eyes off the road for a second, and that includes holding a mobile phone. If you have to take a call, or indeed make a call, pull in roadside, look for a safe place to pull in and make that call. It's not worth compromising your safety, or indeed the safety of other road users, because you're not concentrating on the road when you're looking at a phone, you're trying to maybe look at a text message, or you're trying to respond, or indeed make a call. The road needs the 100% attention that you're going to give it. Because we have to look at that self-responsibility piece again. People are very busy in their lives. There's never more and more of a demand or an ask on people's time. They're dropping, they're collecting, they're trying to get to and from work, they're trying to maybe look after an elderly relative or neighbour or friend. And that distractive piece is causing people to make bad decisions. So we'd ask people, particularly in terms of the mobile phone piece, just to put that phone away on that journey, or at least plan it better. If for whatever reason you have to take or make a call, we'd ask people to pull roadside and make it from a safe place.
28: Seatbelts are obviously another issue, Anthony. Number one, they could save your life, and you've attended many a scene where a person has unfortunately been thrown from a car because they weren't wearing a seatbelt, and had they been, they potentially could have saved themselves catastrophic injuries or even indeed been alive to see today as well. 86 detections, I mean, even one is too many where you're concerned.
5: Yeah, certainly in terms of lifesaver offences, over years there has been a significant change, I suppose, in culture with people wearing safety belts. And a lot of cars now, they have the audible sound in the car if your safety belt isn't clicked in or isn't clicked in properly. So that there's a broad cultural compliance with safety belts that hasn't been there before. That said, So far this year, there's been 86 detections where people didn't have their safety belt on. 44 of those were in County Kilkenny and 42 in County Carlow. So there is some people that still don't listen to those sounds in the car or don't strap in safely before they commence their journey. It's only when you go to these accidents and see the differences in people who are wearing the safety belt and are not. And unfortunately, particularly when it comes to serious injury accidents and fatal accidents, more often than not, those who aren't wearing safety belts are those most impacted by it.
28: And while a third of fatalities are due to speed, unfortunately, people driving under an intoxicant is also on the increase as well. And 216 detections, I think you were telling me, between Carlow and Kilkenny have been so far this year. I mean, anybody that gets behind a wheel that has either drink taken or have taken some form of drugs are putting their lives at risk, but they're also putting the other road users at risk as well.
5: Absolutely. Making bad decisions when you're out, maybe a lack of planning in terms of a night out, maybe consuming alcohol, intoxicants, drugs or both, it impacts driver behaviour. When you're getting behind the wheel of a car and you're not fully alert, and that includes tiredness, you're compromising your safety and the safety of other road users. You're putting people at risk. It's a real concern with drink driving, which was traditionally, I suppose, one of the leads in terms of the causes in terms of a serious injury and fatal road traffic collisions. But drug driving is now becoming a significant part of our landscape. And we will constantly continue to focus our efforts through our form and structured mandatory alcohol testing checkpoints and also mandatory intoxicant testing checkpoints. That's where roadside, we have the technology now to be able to use and to determine if somebody has consumed alcohol, drugs or a combination of both. And that progresses into an arrest and processing locally at Garda stations. It significantly impacts people if their driving licence is compromised through a court appearance or disqualification. People don't think of these things before they go out. So it's the planning piece, it's the holistic piece where people are looking at the total consequences of their actions, and that has to be taken back. It's really difficult not to sound like a school teacher or a principal who's lecturing a point or labouring a point on road safety. But it's so frustrating when we go roadside and see some of these accidents which could have been prevented, or where simple driver error, human error, has caused a serious injury on a driver, maybe, or people in the car, or indeed somebody else. And it's so frustrating because we're so conscious of how that can impact families. And talking to people over years who have been impacted by these serious injury and fatal traffic collisions, it's just so sad to see how things can turn out just because somebody wasn't obeying the rules of the road or adhering to the simple things of the speed limit, using the mobile phone, or maybe make sure they're strapped in. And equally, that drug driving piece where somebody was impacted by the actions of another. We need to have a focus and a conscious effort to try and influence behaviours, not only the drivers, but maybe in your social circle, somebody else is in the group and maybe exposed or doing things they shouldn't be doing. It's a collective. It's not just a policing problem or a stakeholder problem, through maybe the local authorities, through, for example, the RSA, or many other organisations that are putting their footprint on road safety. We have to look at people in their own social groups, in their own networks, in terms of people that are doing this. It's just not acceptable, and it's putting people at risk, and we have to be acutely aware of the possibilities and minimise any possible negative behaviours on the roads through serious and fatal injury traffic accidents.
28: Funeral Director Sammy Johnston. Over the years, Sammy has unfortunately got several phone calls to head out to accidents where they have been fatalities. Sammy, I suppose it's never easy to get one of those phone calls. Can you explain what happens when you do get one?
6: Hi Martin, how are you doing? It's not a nice phone call to get, Martin. We usually get a phone call from the first responders, be it the Gardaí or the ambulance crew. It hits hard when you hear it first, that you're going out to a cause such as that, you know. So basically our role in the whole thing is when something happens is to, when we get that call, we're given a time to say kind of, listen, can you come out to us? The ambulance crew or the fire brigade crew will be ready and whatever time they take to do their work, which is invaluable work. They are the first responders. They're the ones that call and have to really face it straight on, you know, and often it can be horrific. remains being taken from cars, being cut from cars. It's horrific to see, Martin. Anyway, so then when I arrive, I'm just asked then to remove the remains from the scene of the crash and place the remains into a body bag and remove it then down to Waterford, from the southeast anyway, down to Waterford for a post-mortem examination. And that takes place in the following days after the first responders and the Gardaí have finished their investigations.
28: I suppose for yourselves, it's never easy. Everybody has a job to do. It's like the paramedics, the fire crews, they all have a job to do. Yourselves have that job to do as well. I suppose to be able to take that person for either a post-mortem or to bring them to the mortuary, and then I suppose to be interacting with the family to see that devastation that it has caused, because it's a loved one belonging to themselves, and particularly if it's someone so young as well. They're not easy things to be watching.
6: No, it's not. No, to meet her family in that situation is very hard. The devastation is just, it's unreal. But you have to guide them through, and they have a tough few days to get through, and you know that's what we do. But it's tough. It's tough.
28: And I suppose for yourselves then, in the role of the ceremony, whether a person is religious or not, you obviously are part of that as well, which is often difficult, especially when if there is a wake involved in it, or bringing that person to a church and having the service, then the funeral service as well. It's difficult times, and it just goes to show the devastation that's left behind, Sammy, in terms of somebody and what happens on our roads.
6: Yeah. And really, Martin, sometimes you're talking there of wakes and sometimes like that. And depending on the seriousness of the accident, sometimes a person isn't able to be viewed if injuries are very severe. So the family are at a loss, as, you know, at that as well. They're not able to have an open casket. Now, thankfully, in most cases, it's not the case, but it can be at times, depending on the injuries sustained.
28: And not easy on yourselves then either, Sammy. You know, death is never easy when it comes to anybody, but I suppose, and in particular, the way things are gone when it's a younger person that's involved as well. Like everything, you're only a human. Yeah. It does affect everyone.
6: Absolutely. I mean, I can't even though I deal with people, I can't even begin to feel how they're feeling, Martin, to be quite honest. It's undescribable, to be honest. Now, I have sons myself, when I think if I was to get a knock on the door some morning and say something's left to happen, I don't know how I'd feel, I don't know where I'd go, what I'd do. So I can understand the devastation, but really I can't understand how those people are feeling. It's horrific. It's horrific.
28: And so that brings us to the end of this episode, but it isn't the end of the conversation. Over the coming months, we'll bring you more episodes, more voices and more real stories looking at the issues that affect all of us on our roads. 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
8: Hey mate, how's all in Oz? 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
5: At 7, good evening, I'm Tina Gates. German Chancellor Friedrich Merz is describing the state election result as a disaster. However, he's promising to stay in office. Exit polls indicate Mr. Merz's centre-right CDU party came in with just 5% in one state. It's the CDU's lowest state result since the Second World War. Russian election officials say the electronic voting system there has faced large-scale cyber attacks. It comes after what's been described as the biggest overnight attack near Moscow. BBC journalist Yaroslava Hirohina says the high number of online votes has raised questions.
6: Quite a lot of votes were cast online electronically, unprecedentedly high number, which raises suspicions because 2 million people have never voted electronically before. The only party that can be considered opposition and whose agenda was mainly to stop the war in Ukraine was stricken off the ballot several weeks before the election. There are some candidates from that party running in single constituencies, but they are not expected to get far.
5: Housing developments of up to 250 units won't require environmental impact assessments under changes being introduced at the end of the month. The move's aimed at speeding up delivery and reducing costs, Ruth O'Connell reports.
7: The Business Post is also reporting that basic screening will be required for up to 750 units and a full environmental impact assessment will only be necessary for developments above that number. A government source told the newspaper that environmental screening is already undertaken by local authorities in the context of zoning land for residential use. Exclusion thresholds will also be brought in for the transmission of electrical energy by overhead cables, private roads and wastewater treatment plants for projects serving a population below 10,000.
5: Gardaí are appealing for witnesses after two men died in separate crashes in Meath and Limerick overnight. A driver in his 50s died after his car struck a premises in Athboy at around 2 a.m. 40 minutes later, a driver in his 20s died when his car hit a tree near a dare. One passenger is critically injured, another has non-life-threatening injuries. The Taoiseach says he's confident in his approach to Northern Ireland and the Good Friday Agreement. Micheál Martin says he's focused on building stronger connections north and south through people, infrastructure and shared initiatives. He's rejecting claims the government hasn't been decisive enough on investment in the north.
8: We've already allocated €1 billion of shared island money. And people say you're not decisive? I mean, come on. No one even thought of it. And in 5 years, we've allocated €1 billion. We have another €1 billion to allocate out to 2035. This is real work on the ground. We've negotiated a joint framework agreement on legacy, which has eluded both governments and different successive governments for 30 years. That means something to people.
5: Residents have returned home after a controlled explosion of a viable device in Finglas in Dublin last night. Gardaí emergency services were called to the discovery near Northway Estate in Dublin 11. A cordon was set up and nearby homes were evacuated while the military's bomb disposal team dealt with the device. Focus Ireland says there are now more homeless children in Ireland than stars visible in the night sky. The charity's highlighting the figures with a telescope installation in Dublin St Patrick's Park today. Jessie Weisblatt hopes it reminds people there's a real child behind every number.
9: We found out that there was approximately 2,500 stars that are visible on a clear dark night sky to the human eye. And that's a very stark contrast to the current figure of children experiencing homelessness in Ireland, which is 5,659. So over double, I suppose, children in Ireland are experiencing homelessness than stars we can see in the sky when we look up, which, you know, seems like such a vast, big space.
5: And the Traitors Ireland returns tonight for its final week of episodes. There are just days remaining until the grand finale on September 22nd. And that's your latest news update at 4 minutes past seven.
10: And in sport, Manchester United needed a late equaliser to finish 1-1 at Fulham in the Premier League and avoid a third straight defeat in all competitions. Matthias Cunha scored late on at Craven Cottage, and that draw has lifted Fulham off the bottom of the table. The early leaders, Manchester City, made it 5 wins from 5 with a 5-3 victory against Sunderland this afternoon. Elsewhere, Liverpool got past Bournemouth 1-0 with Alexander Isak again on target, and Leeds against Crystal Palace ended goalless. Leeds have maintained their unbeaten start to the campaign. Celtic boss Martin O'Neill admits it's been a tough week for the club. The Scottish Premiership leaders lost 1-0 to Rangers today, their second defeat to their old firm rivals in a week. O'Neill says they'll reset and come back strongly after the international break. Rory McIlroy has narrowly missed out on victory at golf's BMW PGA Championship. The Masters champion was among a group of players on 15 under par in second place, 2 shots behind the winner JJ Spawn at Wentworth. McIlroy remained second on the Race to Dubai standings, while Irish Open winner Shane Lowry ended up on 11 under par. Ireland rugby head coach Scott Beaman says today's WXV opener against the USA is a game they should have won. When captain Aaron King scored Ireland's 5th try early in the second half, the hosts had led by 31 points to 12 at Tallaght Stadium before the USA rallied to win by 40 points to 36. Beaman admits it's frustrating and says his team need to be smarter against Japan next week. Rathmore have been crowned the new Kerry senior football champions. Cian Dineen and Fionn Murphy scored goals in either half as they won by 210 to 12 points against Dr. Crokes. It's just a second ever title for Aidan O'Mahony's side and their first in 15 years. Evelyn Nagaro and Jack Marley are the latest Irish boxers to seal quarter-final spots at the European Boxing Championships. They are now just 1 win away from a medal in Bulgaria. And Run Ted Run won the feature race on the first day of Listowel's Harvest Festival to maintain his unbeaten record. Under the ride of Paul Townend, the 5-year-old justified favouritism to win the Derry Gold Maiden Hurdle. That was part of a treble on the card for the champion trainer Willie Mullins. And that's your news and sport. I'm Will O'Callaghan. It's now 6 minutes past the hour.
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15: It is Sunday evening on KCLR, just after 7 o'clock. It is Ken with you until 10 o'clock this evening. Hopefully you're in good old form as we wind down the week and get ready for a very busy one. For us, at the least, in terms of what's happening with Irish Music Month. I will tell you about that a little bit later on because I'm going to be playing a lot more Irish for you this evening, including the acts from our new local hero series. Tunes on the way this hour for you from Sam Fender, Lizzo, Seal, but we get things started with Dasha. This is Austin. You're welcome along.

straight out of the 90s, Crazy from Seal. If you can dig out the Alanis Morissette cover from years back, also well worth the listen. Promise more Irish music this month, too, or this evening, I should say. Two of our contenders in the search for a new local hero. You will hear very shortly. I've got Becca Mitchell from Carlow on the way. I've got Patrick Dowling from Kilkenny on the way. We start the live series. Dun, dun, dun. We're into the business end of things now. On the home run tomorrow, Vinny's back from 4. We'll be playing the first of our studio sessions where you'll hear from the artists locally, get a couple of live tunes, find out what they're all about, and you will be able to vote and have your say on who you think should go forward towards the national final, hopefully onto a €10,000 prize. KCLR96FM.com/Irish Music Month has all the details and gets the voting open tomorrow. We'll keep going on the music side of things with more great Irish. This from Two Door Cinema Club, Changing of the Seasons on KCLR. So-

0: Two Door Cinema Club on KCLR. I have played their Tourist History album to death in the last week. No word of a lie. You know, one of those albums where you just kind of go, oh man, I haven't listened to that in ages. And then you already know the next song as it's coming on, and you're thinking ahead and singing ahead and the rest of it in the car. Apologies to any drivers around Carlow and Kilkenny that may have seen me in full flight singing during the week. But can't beat a bit of Two Door Cinema Club. More great Irish for you on the way, and still to come, Sam Fender, Lizzo up after these.
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Sam Fender, Olivia Dean, Rein Me In, Simple Things, Very Best of Irish. Before that, With Your Eyes on KCLR. John Walsh is back tomorrow morning with KCLR Breakfast. 300 and... I think 360 quid to give away on the Mystery Voice tomorrow. 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Mm-hmm. So if you're thinking on chucking in a guess and getting your hands on the cash, he's trying to help you in as much as is humanly possible. But back to do it all again tomorrow morning between 7 and 10 o'clock. More Olivia Dean on her own on the way later. Did promise Lizzo, this is still bad.

0: It is Irish Music Month after all. That is Becca Mitchell. Smoker's Cough is the tune. I think I'd mentioned on All Irish last night, I was able to sit in on her studio session with Vinny on Friday afternoon. She had Oisín down as well. The lads were getting ready for a gig on Culture Night. You can catch Becca live in, where did she tell me she's playing? The Barracks this coming Sunday. So this day week. She will be playing at some point that evening in the Barracks with a few others as well. But that song is called Smoker's Cough. It is one of four songs, one of four artists who are in contention to be KCLR's new local hero and go forth to the national final. You'll get another twist just before 8 o'clock this evening. I'll get Patrick Dowling's Out of Our Control in there. You'll also get a chance to hear from Billy Brennan as Bren and Marianne in the second hour of the show as well for this evening. I hope you're enjoying the tunes on your Sunday. We'll grab ourselves a quick break. Coldplay still to come.
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1: You are my light, but I'm not sure that you know that. Soft lips, white eyes, a mid.

0: That's the second of our new local hero acts for this evening. The sounds of Patrick Dowling, Out of Our Control. The single was out earlier this summer. He's been busy as well. Chatting to him, he was here on Friday in the same way that Becca Mitchell was in for a studio session, but he was leaving the doors in case he'd ought to go down to Cork, playing Cork for Culture Night, play somewhere else close to Cork on Saturday, and back in Cork again this evening as well. Busy I'll be on the gig in front is Patrick Dowling, but you'll hear a lot more from him during the week, and you'll hear more from our new local hero acts as well. In the second hour of the show, we'll take ourselves a quick break. Olivia Rodrigo's up after these.
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back to back with Zach Bryan and Ace of Base to get us underway for this hour of your Sunday night on KCLR. It's Ken McGuire with you until 10 o'clock this evening. Bumper year, kind of this year and last year for Zach Bryan. He had the three monster Phoenix Park shows and I was down, that was last year, and then I was down in Cork this year for Alanis Morissette, and he'd been playing around the same time. He did Parky Queeve two nights there as well back in June. I'd say half the country has gone to see Zach Bryan live at this stage, and a whopper of a tune out of the 90s from Ace of Base. We had taken a listen to some of our new local hero acts as part of Irish Music Month in the last hour. I've got the final two contenders coming up for you this hour. You'll hear music from Mary Ann as well as Bren, both of whom are going to join us in KCLR tomorrow afternoon for some studio sessions. And we'll be bringing you those live as part of the Home Run with Vinny all of this week. Vinny's back from 4 tomorrow. And he's got a brand new twist for the KCLR quiz as well. How bad? Tell you about that a little bit later on. We'll keep going with the very best of Irish on KCLR from Dermot Kennedy. It's Funeral. Well, you were

0: More 90s for your Sunday night. Corner Shop, Brimful of Asha, Dermot Kennedy before that with the very best of Irish. Loads to talk about in the wake of all of the hurling club action in Kilkenny at the very least over the weekend. And it's all up for review on the latest edition of the KCLR Hurling Podcast. 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And tomorrow the lads will be back in studio as well to give you a full the full analysis edition. It's usually kind of two episodes of the podcast around the weekend. You'll get the full analysis edition coming up around about 6-7 o'clock tomorrow evening. The KCLR Hurling Podcast with Oisín Langan, Eddie Scally, Michael Walsh as well, and of course lots to talk about on full time tomorrow evening between hurling, camogie and everything else that was going on across the weekend. We'll take ourselves a quick break, and we've got an act on the way who are going to be gracing Seth Theatre in Kilkenny at the end of November. I would say it will be the first and the last time you will see them there. They're on the way just after these.
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0: The third of our new local hero acts for this evening. That is the sound of Bren, better known as Billy Brennan. He joins Marianne, Patrick Dowling and Becca Mitchell in the race to be KCLR's new local hero. It's all as part of Irish Music Month, supported by Hot Press, Independent Broadcasters of Ireland, the Comisión Amán. 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Now, if you want more Irish, you'll be able to join me each and every Saturday as well for All Irish with a cracking lineup of music on the show last night. But more of it still to come as well. I'll get you some Marianne to hear their fourth and final new local hero piece a little bit before 9 o'clock. We'll take ourselves a quick break. Alex Warren and Dominic Fike are on the way.
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0: from Bagnallstown, currently based in Kilkenny. It's Marianne. Let's bring him in, the fourth and last of our new local hero acts for this evening. Though I do have more local music on the way for you in the next hour. We've got Aunt Hannah's latest. This is the show. We've got the new single from Kilkenny's Joy Cult in there as well. They released it just before the weekend, and they're going to be playing The Rock Against Racism. Billy Burns coming up in October. We'll find out more details on that a little bit later on. But that is Marianne. Bring him in. Keep an ear out this coming week on the Home Run with Vinny for the studio session as well. And having heard all four acts tonight and last night, and you'll hear an awful lot more of them across the station this coming week, keep an eye on the website kclr96fm.com/Irish Music Month, because public voting for a new local hero opens tomorrow morning. We'll grab ourselves a break, getting closer towards news and sport update for you at 9 o'clock. Got some Lady Gaga on the way after these.
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5: It's nearly nine. 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

Backstreet Boys on KCLR as we kick off the third and final hour of Things From Me for this evening. It's Ken with you until 10 o'clock. 2 hours in the rearview mirror and 45-ish minutes to go. Also opening this hour with Antanas, This Is The Show, better known in Kilkenny circles maybe as Tony Hine, Von Bismarck territory once upon a time. That is his latest offering, and you're hearing it, and you're hearing an awful lot more local and Irish music as well, all as part of Irish Music Month here on KCLR. IrishMusicMonth.ie has all of the details. One of the biggest bands in the world announced during the week, last week, that they were going to, last Monday, in fact, that they were definitely, not maybe, going to be playing Slane Castle next September. Tickets are going on sale if you are among the chosen few to get access to a particular time to buy a particular set of tickets for a particular date, maybe not even in the country of your choosing. Such was the registration method for Oasis. They are on the way after more great Irish. This is Picture This.

0: Supersonic from the Definitely Maybe album. It is Oasis on KCLR. Tickets for their Slane Castle gigs and the rest of their Live 27 tour going on sale this week. And it's a funny one, right? Because when you were registering for the tickets, you had to pick your... Not just like your... You kind of had to pick a chosen destination. So I'd imagine everybody on the Irish side of things is going to pick Slane Castle. Fair enough. The last time of asking, we're going back to the tickets going on sale for the Live 25 tour. Somebody in the office here landed in to see about 400,000 people in front of them in the ticket queue. Now, the capacity for Slane is maybe 80-odd thousand, so there's 160,000 tickets, we'll say, will go on sale. This coming Friday, Saturday and Sunday, I think there's a 3-day window to do it. Anybody who registered, if you get a code, you'll get a chance to get into one particular window on one particular day to buy a set of tickets. They're pricey enough. They're going to be cost you at least £200 to get in the door of the field. But here's the thing. If you don't get Slane tickets, you are asked for a second preference and a third preference for venues all the way around the tour, the European tour. So you might get Nebworth, you might get the Etihad, you might get Munich or Amsterdam or wherever else they're playing. Rome, I think, is more. There's LA ones, there's Boston ones. And this is the thing. If you miss out on your first preference, it's ever the possibility that you will be presented with a code that will mean that you could only buy Oasis tickets for another country and another gig somewhere. So to everybody who has Slane as their first choice, may the force be with you when it comes to ticket sales this coming week. We're going to grab ourselves a break. More Irish on the way. Codaline are in there. I do have the new single from Joy Cult as well, My First Holy Confession. That's on the way for you later on. We'll see what's up after these.
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Teddy Swims on KCLR. Codaline before that. More of the very best of Irish here. Voting for a new local hero, by the way. I know I mentioned it in the last hour. 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You'll hear an awful lot more about it once we go live with John Walsh from 7 o'clock tomorrow morning. Back with closing in on €400 to give away on the Mystery Voice tomorrow as well. We'll keep going with the very best of Irish. This is The Script.

0: presenter. He was only on The Late Late Show to kick off the new season on Friday night. Danny Donahue of The Script. I think they have they got gigs coming up in the Three Arena as well. Soon enough-ish on their own thing. Once the Slane gigs were done, they were like, hey, we got to get out and do our own stuff. But it is The Script on KCLR. We grab ourselves a quick break. Benson Boone, The Thrills, and that new single from Kilkenny's Joy Cult, My First Holy Confession, on the way after these.
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0: 3 in a row for you, heading towards 10 o'clock. That last one, my first Holy Confession from Kilkenny's Joy Cult. They are going to be appearing live with Bad Mothers Union and a host of others in Billy Burns at the start of October. Big gig there under the grassroots side of things. 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
8: At 10, good evening, I'm Tina Gates. A motorcyclist in his 50s is the latest person to be killed on the roads. He's died in a crash in County Wexford. Cliona O'Dwyer reports.
9: The motorbike the man in his 50s was driving collided with a van near Wellington Bridge. It happened on the R736 just before 3:15 this afternoon. The motorcyclist was pronounced dead at the scene. The coroner has been notified and a post-mortem examination will be arranged. The driver

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coming down or what? I'm after riding half the night to get here. I'm freezing with the cold. Ah, come on down for a few minutes anyway. I swear I won't. Ah, come on. Just for a minute, go on.

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1: At midnight, good evening, I'm Tina Gates. Emergency services are dealing with multiple casualties following a serious collision between a car and a bus in West Waterford. It happened shortly before 8 this evening on the N25 near Pelltown between Youghal and Dungarvan. Some of the injured were treated at the scene while others were taken to hospital. The road remains closed with local diversions in place. Three men have died in separate crashes in Meath, Limerick and Wexford earlier today. Two drivers died in collisions at Athboy and near Adair in the early hours, and a motorcyclist in his 50s was killed near Wellington Bridge this afternoon. Cliona Udwar reports.
2: The motorbike the man in his 50s was driving collided with a van near Wellington Bridge. It happened on the R736 just before 3:15 this afternoon. The motorcyclist was pronounced dead at the scene. The coroner has been notified and a post-mortem examination will be arranged. The driver of the van didn't need immediate hospital treatment. Gardaí are appealing to anyone who may have witnessed the crash to come forward.
1: 43 Georgian nationals, including three children, have been deported from Ireland on a charter flight today. The Department of Justice, Home Affairs and Migration confirms the plane left Dublin this afternoon and landed in Tbilisi this evening. It's the sixth charter deportation operation this year. Germany's Chancellor Friedrich Merz has described his party's projected result in Mecklenburg, Western Pomerania, as a disaster. The far-right AfD is ahead there, while the left party leads in Berlin. Russia's election chief says its voting infrastructure faced more than 1,000 waves of cyber attacks during the parliamentary election. It's claimed over 100 targeted the online voting system. Vladimir Putin's United Russia party is currently leading the count. Meanwhile, Ukraine's launched the biggest ever drone attack on Moscow. Two people have been killed after 1,000 drones were dispatched in overnight attacks near

0: Kilkenny and Carlow's KCLR.
1: The body is that of a 35-year-old. Significant lesions to the face, particularly the right temple, correlating to the intracranial hemorrhaging observed. Seatbelt abrasions clear across chest and abdomen. Broken femur and tibia, right leg. Cause of death, drink driving. Drink and drive, and you could put someone on a mortuary slab. A message from the Road Safety Authority. 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